0: And that was our national anthem. A big thank you to all our veterans out there, past, present, and future, for protecting the freedom that we too often take for granted. Again, thank you to all our veterans out there. We'll go through the lineups one more time, just in case you missed out on any names out there. Who's going to be playing where? So we'll start with the Bangor tonight for your Mount Pleasant Panthers. They're on the road here tonight after traveling an hour 15 to Bloomfield, the headquarters for Davis County, on a beautiful night for baseball. In stark contrast of what was last week, Mount Pleasant got just one game in due to the weather. That was a Wednesday night showdown against Oskaloosa. Missed out on a couple conference games, and they're going to try and slay and win wherever they can. It's Ryan Helly, number 22, the lead off. The designated hitter tonight is going to be number 7, Alec Barton. And batting third, number 2, Grayson Lowry. Then it goes number 25, Jameson Rich in the cleanup spot. Batting fifth, it's number 20, Caden Sean. Ethan Peck in the number 6 spot. Number 16, 7, 8, 9. Number 3, Griffin Jones. Number 13, Grayson Walker. And number 19, Caden Beavers. They're going to be facing off against number 15. That is Grant Husted. He's an 8th grader. This is going to be his third start of the year. So far, 1-1 on the year. 143 opponent batting average and 10 innings pitched. He's got an ERA of 2.10. That is the best on the team, and a whip of 1.10. 10 strikeouts of the runs allowed. He's given up 6, but only 3 of them earned. He's walked 5. He has hit just 1. So that's who's on the mound tonight. His battery mate is going to be Max Taylor. Then at the hot corner, it's going to be Noah Sizemore. At short, Dexter Scott. At second, it's Peyton Schooley. At third, it's Hayden Bankson. Left to right, Rylan Johnson, Victor Milder. And that number 9 position is Josh Settles. We'll go through the batting order when the Mustangs come to bat. First pitch is high for ball 1 on number 22, Ryan Helling, sophomore for the Panthers. Batting 400, 710 on base percentage, 12 walks. He's been hit 4 times. Struck out just 4 times. Until Fairfield, he had not struck out at all. Ryan Helling in that right-hand batter's box with a 1-1 count after Helling gave chase to 1. The righty on the mound tries to go breaking ball, breaks it into the dirt. It's a 2-1 count. If everything goes Mount Pleasant's way tonight, both teams will be 500 on the year. Like I said, these two teams congruously colored, as Helling skies this one to shallow right field. And drifting back, it looks like it's going to be Schooley, the one to settle underneath, and he does for out number 1. The Mustangs, maroon and Vegas gold. Mount Pleasant, maroon and gold. Although Davis County tonight, they're wearing the black jerseys with that Vegas gold numbers, and the Vegas gold spelling out Mustangs on the front. White trim, white pants, Mount Pleasant in their maroon jerseys with the gold trim numbers, gray pants, and the gold trim on the legs. Barton looks at strike 1. Absolutely beautiful out tonight. 71 degrees, partly cloudy. By the time we're done tonight, it could be in the low 60s. And a breaking ball slides in past the bat of Barton's 0-2. Terms of that wind blowing 7 miles an hour west from the west-northwest, gusts up to 12 miles an hour. It was pretty consistent in terms of that gust. Not quite a bluster and not quite a breeze. Now it's starting to head towards breeze territory. 1-2, whole lot of blue sky except for where the sun is currently heading to the west, starting to build a little bit more clouds. Breaking ball hit right back up the middle, and it's going to bleed on through for a single. Schooley was able to get over to it to knock it down before it got in the center field, but he didn't have a throw on it. Alec Barton gets a 1-out single. That's going to help out the old average. Seeing a 258 before that one. Grayson Lowry, he's looking to keep on improving that batting average. He was struggling at the start of the year. He's inching closer to 300. He's at 270 right now. He's got a triple. Still no RBIs. Takes ball 1. 1-0 the count. He's got a 400 on base and a 405 slugging. After starting the year 2-6, losing by a combined score of 30-3, the Fairfield Mount Pleasant has bounced back nicely. Set at 6-7, 3-2 in the SEC. That's third, respectively, as Lowry hits this one to left center field. A little too much underneath it, as Milder is able to trot underneath it for out number two. Jameson Rich is going to try and keep this rally going for Mount Pleasant after the one-out single by Alec Barton. So far, no overpowering stuff from Husted on the mound, but he's hitting his spots like he's Kyle Hendricks. Top of the first here from Davis County. Technically Bloomfield. At the Mustang Sport Complex. It's a nice complex out in the middle of nowhere, allowing for a little bit more of a wind to be consistently moving through the area. Both baseball and softball play here for Davis County. And softball had a two-year run at the state tournament. Last time Davis County made it was 2021. That was despite a losing record. Rich hits this one well in the left field. Is it going to get down for a blooper? It's off the glove of Scott, who is sprinting in from the shortstop position. Alec Barton's able to get all the way to third. Even kicks the ball away to the Mustang dugout, allowing for Jameson Rich to scamper on the second. Scott was on his horse. He actually got his glove on it, but knocked it out. Couldn't quite squeeze it. And because of the difficulty of that play, I'm going to give him a single. But both runners are able to advance off the throw. Alec Barton was the one to kick it away. So now it's runners at second and third. 2 outs for Kane and Sean. Sean hits the first one, and that one gloved over by Sizemore at the hot corner, and the throw in time. Noah Sizemore steals a single and a run from Mount Pleasant to keep this game knotted at zero. We'll finish up our Hague Insurance pregame show in the bottom of the first, as the Mustangs will be coming to bat, going up against Owen Dolph. We'll have the stats on him in just a bit as you're listening to KILJ Panther Baseball.
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0: Owen Dolph on the mound for Mount Pleasant. Still warming up as the Mustangs are ready to come to the plate. The battery mate tonight for Owen Dolph, as usual, it's going to be Grayson Walker at the hot corner. It's Jameson Rich. Grayson Lowry's at short. Then it goes Ethan Peck at second. Caden Schott is covering first base. Left to right goes Griffin Jones, Caden Beavers, and Ryan Helling. Up the bat first for the Mustangs going to be number 8, Peyton Schooley. Then it goes number 1, Dexter Scott. Number 21, Max Taylor. In the cleanup spot, number 13, Noah Sizemore. Josh Shettles, number wearing number 12. He's going to be batting 5th. In the 6th spot, number 16, Grant Husted. Then 7, 8, 9, 25, Hayden Bankson. 24, Victor Milder. And number 10, Rylan Johnson. Dolph starts off with ball 1 on Schooley. Schooley batting 351. 464 on base, hits this one on the grass, is going to eat it up as Lowry scoops it and makes the throw over the Sean in time. Out number one. Owen Dolph, this is going to be his second start of the year, still looking for his first win, has gotten a save this year. He's
3: pitched three innings, 364 on base, eight hits, eight runs, all earned, six walks, two hit batters. To go along with one strikeout, he's got an 18.67 ERA and a 4.67 whip. If he's able to get just a couple innings into this one, those astronomical numbers will plummet real quick as Dolph fires in a fastball, but outside it's 2-0. Dexter Scott, another 300 hitter for the team, 341 of his 15 hits. He's got one double. He's got nine RBIs. He's walked 11 times. He's struck out 10 times. He's currently looking at a possible walk as Dolph skied that one. It's a 3-0 count. Mount Pleasant struggled in terms of walking their opponents as they'll walk Dexter Scott on four pitches. Overall, Mount Pleasant has now walked their 68th batter. They have hit 17 on the season. A runner on first for Max Taylor. In terms of the keys to the game, defensively for Mount Pleasant, it's don't let them run. Mustangs, true to the name, galloping 38 steals this year. They've yet to be caught. Max Taylor, the righty, looks at strike one on a breaking ball. Taylor, just a sophomore for the team, batting 264, 391 on base. He's got 10 RBIs. That ranks second on the squad. He's got two doubles. Not a slugging team, 293. As Taylor hits this one, a chopper on the ground. Rich gloves it. Possible double play, but that one's going to be thrown in the right field off the glove of Peck. He had the old reaching for it just outside his extended reach. And it's going to be an E5 on the play. That's something that Mount Pleasant really has not had much trouble with this year. That's just their 25th error. 25 errors in 14 games now. He'll take that number. And we'll have a designated runner come in. That's going to be number 19. That's the running back for the team, the main one. That's Fenn Skaggs. He's a freshman. Rushed for 325 yards and two touchdowns on the football field for a Davis County team that went without a win. Noah Sizemore, the cleanup hitter, now has runners at first and second. And one away as Walker knocks that one down. Nearly escaped his vision, but he was able to locate it, keeping the runners where they are, first and second. That's Scott at second. Taylor was able to reach on an error, and he's being run for by Skaggs. Mount Pleasant was able to get two on. Jameson Rich could argue he got on via error. I was nice enough to give him a single. I'm a little biased. Panthers had runners on second and third. Shot had a nice ground ball to the left side, but Sizemore made the play at third. 2-0 the count, one away. Bottom one, still zeros on the board. Dolph takes a peek at second, settles in from the stretch, delivers, and that one's in the dirt. It's 3-0. Talking to Coach Broker, Mount Pleasant came away with a sweep of Fort Madison last night, 9-0 in game number one, 12-10 in game number two. They threw 69 pitches in the first five innings, then over 70 in the last two. Dolph delivers, and that one's going to be in the dirt as well. It's going to walk, the bases loaded. So after a ground out to Lowry, it's been a walk, an error, and a walk for the Panther defense. Number 12, Josh Settles, will settle in the left side of the box. Josh Settles, one of the seniors on this team, batting 268, 364 on base, just four RBIs, two doubles. The lefty looks at strike one at the knees. He's going to be playing baseball at Hannibal LaGrange next year. 0-1 the count, one out, bottom one, and the base is juiced for the Mustangs, wearing the black jerseys with the Vegas gold on the front. Said congruously colored teams. Both teams rock the maroon, both with a shade of gold. Mount Pleasant pure gold, and the Mustangs with the Vegas gold. 0-2, Owen Dolph back against the wall. Let's see how he responds. The 0-2 pitch away. The settle's breaking ball. Looked like a beaut. Just fell out of the zone. It's 1-2. Panthers have rattled off four wins in their last five contests. Three of those four wins coming by five runs or more. Even including their 15-9 loss to Oskaloosa, Mount Pleasant putting up 10.4 runs per game. Settles gets a piece of that one. Hits in the center field, and it will get down in front of Beaver, scoring one run, and it will only keep it to one run as Beavers was quick to get it in to the infield. Skaggs had to wait to see if it was going to land. It did. It's going to be an RBI single for Settles, his fifth RBI of the year. And the bases are still loaded. Everyone moving station to station. And Grant Husted will step up the righty to try and help out his own cause. Just one away in the bottom of the first. Mount Pleasant in this five-game streak of putting up runs included a 3-0 record against Southeast Conference foes. The sweep of Fort Madison last night, they beat Washington. Before that, last week was a bit of a wash, quite literally. That one skied straight back and out of play. Net covering to the backstop, and I suppose it gives us time to talk about the backstop. It's a deep backstop, and if it takes a funky hop, you can easily turn one base into two if you're starting at first. Owen Dolph will step off the mound. Regain some composure with a 1-1 count, one away, bottom one, 1-0 Mustangs lead after the RBI single by Josh Settles. He stands at first, Sizemore's at second, and Skaggs, who's running for Taylor, at third. Scoring was Dexter Scott. Panthers stranded runners on second and third. Granted, they got there with two outs. One ball, two strikes as Dolph able to fire one in. The righty, Husted. Awaiting the pitch from Dolph. Dolph catapults it in, and this one again will go straight back off the netting. Right after it, on deck, it's Hayden Bankson. Panthers still waiting for some consistent pitching at this point after putting up 10.4 runs in the last five games. Been an alarming pattern in the Mount Pleasant finals this year, and it's been a lack of three great pitching performances in a row. And again, getting a piece of it is Husted, staying alive. It's 1-2 still, bottom of the first, one out away. We'll run this down for you here. In the first game, they allowed 10 runs to Grinnell. Then in games 2 and 3, they allowed just 9 runs combined. The fourth and fifth games, they allowed 23 runs. That game number 6, a shutout, Appella Christian. That one's upstairs, a how-you-do pitch. Wasting it 2-2. Game 7, 8, 9. That was Fairfield. And one other one. And they allowed 38 runs together. Then in game number 10, they bounced back for 3. That was the Washington game. They won that one 8-3. And again, lifting this one up and over the netting is Husted. He's just been able to get a piece of it. Umpire running out of baseballs here. And on deck, it was Bankson, who was ready to deliver one for him, but the umpire ready to get back in the action here. Two balls, two strikes, 1-0, Mustangs lead, one out away, and the bases are juiced. Dolph has been battling here. This is pitch number 8. And we'll go to deep left field with this one, and able to catch that one is Griffin Jones. He'll fire it in. Rich cuts it off, and Skaggs, with that speed of his, was able to score on the tag up. A sack fly for Husted to help out his own cause. Two outs away, 2-0 Mustangs lead, and it's still runners at first and second. Everyone else was staying put. Griffin Jones was way back there. And look at the dimensions. Down the left field line, it's 320. That's the same down the right field line. Deep center, it's 375. That one was hit about 285. Dolph with runners on first and second, trying to escape the inning with just two runs against him. An error did not help things out. Hayden Bankson trying to cause some more headaches. So far, the senior this year batting 234. Got a piece of that one in foul grounds, but Shad should have a play right up against the fence, and he'll make it. We'll talk more about what Mount Pleasant's pitching has done so far this year as the Mustangs tag the Panthers for two in the first. They're up 2-0. Panthers going to try and respond in the top of the second. 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
3: Welcome back. Top of the second here from Bloomfield, Davis County. The Mustang Sports Complex, whatever you want to call it. It's the home of the Mustangs and the Panthers. Trying to take one away from Davis County. And it's been a rough slate of games for them. The last eight have not gone their way. As the Panthers trying to saddle the Mustangs here tonight. Ethan Peck, the leadoff. He's your number six hitter. Then it goes 7-8-9. And Peck swings at the first one. Skied up in the air. In foul ground, but it will be out of play. Sizemore ran after it. Just didn't have enough room. Ethan Peck, the junior, batting 231 this year. 436 on base. Leads the team, though, with 11 RBIs. He's got one double and a triple. Had himself a nice game against Fort Madison as Peck chased after one in the dirt. He would like that swing back. He had a triple and four RBIs in that game to win. Davis County 9-8 on the year. They're 5-7 in the South Central Conference. And Peck was turned all about by that one, turned away from it, and luckily was inside. It's a 1-2 count. It's been the opposite trajectory for the Mustangs. They've watched a 7-2 start to the season, diminished to a 9-8 mark and a losing record in conference play. The righty, Husted, delivers. Peck, a tapper right back to him, out of his reach, charging it on his Schooley. Tries to flip at the first, but not in time. Ethan Peck able to run out the swinging bunt. And the Panthers, with a runner on first, no outs, going to try and start a rally here in the top of the second with Griffin Jones due up. Jones, ice cold to start off the sophomore campaign, and you often talk about a sophomore slump. Right now, just batting 100. That was after hitting 290 as a freshman. Jones still four RBIs. He's walked six times. He's been hit twice. However, that strikeout number a bit high. Leads the team with 16 strikeouts. As a whole, Mount Pleasant has also struggled in that strikeout department. The wind has really died down here over the last hour or so. Guy here for the JV game. Mount Pleasant was able to come out victorious in that one. And the wind was rather consistent. Like I said, not a breeze, more of a, I wouldn't say a bluster either. As Jones goes right back to Houston, he goes to second for one. The first not in time. Jones too fast. He was first team all-district kick returner after all, but Peck will have to go back to the dugout on the fielder's choice. It's going to be 1-4. And one away. So Griffin Jones is now at first. It's going to be Grayson Walker, then on deck, Caden Beavers. The The righty Husted takes a peek at Jones. Jones is going to take off for second base. The throw down from Taylor off the mark, and Jones will take second with ease. Him and Halling provide quite the 1-2 combo in terms of on-base presence. Jones hasn't had a whole lot of opportunities due to the 100 batting average. He's tried to facilitate that with a 282 on base. All of that one was Grayson Walker lined that one up and over the head of Coach Broeker and that third base coach's box foul. That was the fifth steal for Griffin Jones this year. A peek back from Husted. 2-0 Mustangs lead. Top of the second, one away. And a 2-1 count now as that one's in the dirt. Jones is at second. Much like this series against the Panthers, Davis County is at their best when winning in the clutch, and that's gone away in this 2-6 run over the past eight games. Husted, off-speed pitch. Jones gets all of it into left field, a line drive, and trying to cut the lead in half is Griffin Jones. Broeker waves him on in. The ball's going to skip away from Sizemore, giving a chance for Walker the run over the second base. It's an RBI single, and Walker is able to extend it the second off the errant throw. And that's why you try and move on the base path. Griffin Jones, with that speed, able to score. And it's a 2-1 game. And Walker is going to be courtesy run four. And running out there will be Jackson Newman. 2-1, Mustangs in the lead. Caden Beavers, though, with one swing of the bat, can change that real quick. Beavers has had a nice senior year thus far. He's batting 320, 400 on base. Beavers, all eight hits are singles. He's got four RBIs. He's going to be going into the Iowa Army National Guard. Beavers showing bunt, turns it away. It's a 2-1 score and a 1-0 count. One away, top second. Panthers striking for one so far. And the RBI single by Walker, and he was able to get the second base as it knocked off the glove of Sizemore, and Husted had to go run it down. Beavers looking at a 2-0 count. It was a 4-1 gallop for the Mustangs out of the gates when it came to games decided by three runs or less, but in the last eight games they have gone to just 1-3 in such games. Beavers in on the handle, pops it up, and settling underneath it for out number two is Schooley. 2-1 the score, Mustangs in the lead. Panthers trying to tie it up with that runner on second. It'll have to be the top of the lineup to do it here in the top second. Ryan Helling popped out to Schooley his first time around in shallow right field. Going to try and do something different. The righty settles in. Like I said, Husted, no domineering stuff, but he's picked his spots well. Ball one. And their other losses, they've allowed runs to pile up, 37 to be exact in this 2-6 run. So three losses via the clutch gene, and then the other three, they've allowed 37 runs. Helling's going to hit this one high up into the air in shallow center. As Scott from the shortstop position is able to scuttle over for out number three, but not before Grayson Walker lines a single in the left field and cuts the lead in half. 2-1, Mustangs on top. Panthers going to try and keep it that way in the bottom of the second. 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
3: It's serene here from Bloomfield as the Davis County Mustangs welcoming your Mount Pleasant Panthers to town for this Tuesday night non-conference showdown. These two teams in opposite trajectories. Mount Pleasant has won four of their last five. Davis County has dropped six of their last eight. Talking about it, they've either lost via the clutch gene, 1-3, or they've given up 37 runs in their other three losses. In fact, they felt both ends of the spectrum in their losing sweep against Knoxville last night. A different Panthers team as Dolph starts off the lefty Milder with a strike. Ryland Johnson's on deck, then we're back to the top of the order. They fell 12-1 in game one before the Panthers scored five unanswered runs, including two in the seventh to win 6-5. In game number two. After relying on their pitching the last year, the Mustangs are struggling to keep people from scoring as of late this year. Talked about defensively, not allowing the Mustangs to run. That's one of the keys to the game offensively. Patience. Davis County striking out eight batters per game. So far, we haven't seen a strikeout. 2-1 the count on Milder. Milder, a freshman. Takes strike two on the outside part of the plate. Milder banged just 140, but a 345 on base. They have walked 77 times. They've been hit 16 times in their 17 games. The 2-2 pitch away from Dolph. It's low, and it will turn into a full count. 3-2. Thought it might have caught the knee, but no, it did not. So the payoff pitch from Dolph. The lead off the bottom of the second after the Panthers responded with an RBI single off the bat of Grayson Walker, scoring Griffin Jones as he got on via fielder's choice. This one skied high in foul ground, and it will hit the spectators. No one was actually hit, but it did strike a bench. So far, going back to JV as well, we've seen a couple of plays or could be plays by spectators. No one has made the catch yet. And that one's going to glance off the dirt. It's a leadoff walk for Milder. Ryland Johnson stepping up for the Mustangs. The junior, this is just his fifth at bat of the year. And so far he's been batting 250. 250 on base, 500 slug. That means he's got a double. Johnson, the righty. Showing bunt and tried to put it down. Instead got a piece of it and he'll splinter back to the backstop. 0-1 the count, 2-1 the score. Mustangs in the lead, bottom of the second inning. Leadoff runner gone on. Talking about pitching and how it's been a rough pattern for the Panthers. 10 runs in the first game, 9 between the second and third, 23 in the fourth and fifth combined. Game 6, they shut out Pellichrishan, taking off for second. The throw from Walker, a one-hopper, will skip away from Lowry. And backed up by Peck, it will be a steal for Milder. And that's part of the reason you didn't want them to run. That's now the 39th stolen base this year for the Mustangs. They've been galloping all the way around. Milder with his second nabbed bag. The righty, Johnson, with a runner now in scoring position and a 1-1 count showing bunt. He's able to put it down left side, picked up by Dolph, and he'll go the first with it. Peck on the cover, and that will be the first down of the inning, but Milder is able to scamper over the third. A rare 1-4. One away, top of the order, and Peyton Schooley. Schooley grounded out to Lowry the first time around. Mustangs trying to answer back after the Panthers scored a run in the top half of the inning with their own run with a runner on third. Game 7, 8, 9, Panthers allowed 38 combined runs. Then game number 10, just 3 runs. Game number 11, against Oskaloosa, it was 15 runs against. Game 12, they came back with a shutout against Fort Madison. And then game number 13, their most recent, just last night in that doubleheader, they allowed 10. All in all, Mount Pleasant has allowed 12 runs in 5 games while hacking up 96 runs in the other 8 contests. Line drive in the left field. That will score the run. And it's an RBI single for Schooley. Grayson Lowry left his feet, went horizontal for it, just out of his reach. And it's Mustangs 3, Panthers 1. And Dexter Scott, who walked and later became a run, steps up to the right-hand batter's box. And Owen Dolph feels like he's been hanging his spots. He had a rough stretch there, a walk, an error, and then a walk. That was your 2-3-4 hitters, and he's back to 2-3-4. Taking off for second base against. Excellent throw from Walker. Hoses him at second. Schooley caught stealing. That's the first time this year Davis County has been caught on the bags. The Walkers continue the lineage of excellent catchers for the Panthers. Peyton Walker caught 5 last year. And Grayson Walker caught 3 himself. 0-1 the count after the strike on Scott. Along with catching 3 last year, Grayson Walker this year has already caught now 6. He's been excellent. The 0-2 pitch, 1 out away. Bottom of the second, this one hit into the stratosphere. Infield, though. And Lowry's the one to call it, and he will catch it for the third and final out of the second inning. But not before the Mustangs get their own RBI single off the bat of Schooley and turn it back into a two-run game. 3-1, Mustangs in the lead. 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
3: Top of the third, it's going to be Alec Barton, the number 2 hitter, the leadoff for the Panthers. They find themselves down 3-1. He swings at the first one, and it is hit out of play. Over by where a couple of cars are parked, including my own. No one is yelling and really exclaiming at the fact that their car has just been hit. There was no crack of the glass either, so everyone breathes a sigh of relief. Barton hits this one in the left center field, and it will get down in front of Johnson for a leadoff single. Just kind of threw his bat at it and got enough of the barrel on it for a nice line drive shot in the left field. And this will bring up Grayson Lowry. Head coach Brent Broeker knew pitching was going to be the toughest piece of the puzzle to replace this year, but Panthers have shown glimpses of turning the corner at times. Like I said, in 5 games, they've allowed just 12 runs. In the other 8, it's been 96. Lowry swings at the first one. A charge in the center field. Sliding and making the catch, though, is Milner to steal away a hit. One away now in the top of the third. Jameson Rich, the cleanup hitter, stepping up to the plate. Third inning's been important in this series for Mount Pleasant. Of the five games, we have inning by inning scoring for. And the Mount Pleasant wins against Davis County. They've scored five or more runs in six of the 27 innings played. They've scored at least one run in 19 of the 27 entering tonight. In the first three innings, in terms of average, usually they put up 2.4 runs in the first, two runs in the second. Here in the third, averaging 4.6 runs against the Mustangs. Leadoff single for Barton. Lowry gave it a charge to center, but coming up with the nifty play was Milder, so Rich is going to try and keep things rolling here. The 1-0 count. Pickoff attempt, no avail. Barton's able to get back safely. Davis County has liked it to be close whenever they play Mount Pleasant. No win by more than three runs. Another pickoff attempt, sliding back safely. Head first this time was Barton. He was able to walk back the last time. Barton does have five steals on the year. He has to be caught. See if the Panthers try and force anything. Down to still early in the game, though. Rich got that one in on the handle, and it's going to be a blooper in shallow right, and Schooley's able to settle underneath of. Two away in the top of the third. Still a runner on first for the Panthers. Caden Sean is going to try and get this rally going for Mount Pleasant. We'll have a fun fact for you, of course, tonight as well. So we'd like to thank you all for tuning in. We'd like to thank all of our sponsors as well for allowing us to cover Mount Pleasant baseball and softball throughout the 2026 season. Pickoff, perfect throw back, but Barton was able to beat it in terms of speed. Sean, a lefty, unable to reach his first time around. In fact, he had a nice hit off the bat. Unfortunately, the grass caught enough of it for the third baseman. That's Noah Sizemore, a freshman, to make the play. Caden Sean so far has enjoyed his high school career. As another pickoff attempt to Barton, and again he's able to slide in back head first. Aiden Sean was the rookie of the year for the track and field team in 2025 as he tried to go after that one in the dirt. Turns 0-2. He was second team all-district wide receiver this past year in the fall and qualified with Keegan Heaton in the shuttle hurdle relay for state track this year. That was after Mount Pleasant did not send anyone last year. They had a couple of state qualifiers this year for the boys' side. The girls competed quite well. Taking off for second is Barton as that one's thrown in the dirt. One hopper for Taylor. He won't get the throw off, and Barton will take second with ease. That's the second stolen base of the night for Mount Pleasant. One ball, two strikes to count. Top of the third. Mustangs lead 3-1, and now a runner in scoring position for Caden Sean. Sean, the sophomore, looks at that one inside. Mustang faithful thought that was going to be a strike, much to their chagrin. 357, 591 on base, 857 slugging for Sean. And he tried to golf that one out. It is a drop third strike, so we'll have a throw down the first. Taylor is able to make it to Bankson, and that will end the top of the third. Leadoff single, no avail. 3-1, Mustang still lead. 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This is Panther Baseball.
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0: And that will get away from him deep in the hole. Lowry unable to scoop it up on the dive. And that will be a leadoff single for Taylor. Swinging at the first pitch. Davis County. Done well so far against the SEC this year. They beat Keokuk 9-2 in the season opener. And then they beat Fairfield 9-5 back in late May. 3-1 score. Mustangs in the lead. And running right now is number 19, Skaggs. Mentioned it, 325 in terms of yards rushed for. He had through two touchdowns. That was second on the team for rushing yards. Davis County went 0-8 on the football field. Number 13, Noah Sizemore, walked his first time around, got around to second base. Dolph settles in, fires, and that one's inside strike. One ball, one strike. And the umpire gives a warning to the Davis County dugout. He's heard enough. So now they'll have to temper the cheers. Skaggs at first, not exactly a huge lead, as Dolph delivers, and this one will glide through the dirt, knocked down by Walker. It's 2-1. Davis County actually owns a winning record against the SEC over the bound era. They're 33-31 against the Southeast Conference, doing pretty well for a Class 2A team against mostly Class 3A schools, at least if you don't inspect too far into it. And that one is now a warning against the Davis County dugout. And it's I believe the warning was for what he was saying about the pitcher.
1: Good call. How long do you think that up?
0: And now it's a 2-2 count, by the way, on Noah Sizemore before that warning. So Sizemore with a 2-2 count walked his first time around. There's a runner on first. There's no outs here in the bottom of the third, and the Davis County dugout's got a warning. And that's going to be swung on. It will be a strikeout, so sit down Sizemore. But the ball got away from Walker, allowing for Skaggs, who's running for Taylor, to take off for second. Got that squared away. Good. We're on to the next batter. Josh Settles, the lefty, who had an RBI single back in the first. Skaggs now in scoring position. The reason the drop third strike was not in effect there was the fact that Skaggs was at first when that play started. And right now, Dolph has gone low with everything. Is that one one hops to Walker? That one hit before the plate. Davis County overall, losing records to Mount Pleasant, Fairfield, and Burlington. Couldn't find any records against Washington. They have taken on Fort Madison and Keokuk. Keokuk, they hold a 13-4 record over. So that's where most of your wins are coming from. They're 5-9 against Fairfield, 4-6 against Mount Pleasant, 4-5 against Burlington. One ball, one strike on Settles as Dolph was able to go outside with it. This one's going to skip past Walker all the way to the backstop, and Skaggs will get to third base with ease. Like I said, this is a deep backstop. If it takes enough of a hop, you can go from first to third. Call it at least 20 feet to get back there. Two balls, one strike now on Settles. And the ball gets past Walker again. We'll see if Skaggs decides to take off. Dolph will have to go sprinting towards home plate. Dolph off speed. Can't locate it. It's 3-1. Three balls, one strike. Bottom of the third, 3-1. Mustangs in the lead. The sun has settled behind clouds here for the last 15 minutes or so. So everyone on the right side of the field, right field, first base, second base, awfully appreciative of that. And that one called inside strike. It's 3-2. Dolph trying to battle back. Settles with a full count. Runner on third. So far, Davis County has put a run on every inning. Two in the first, one in the second. Here we are in the third. And Walker able to catch that one before heading to the backstop. And it will walk Settles. I don't even think Settles swung in that at bat.

0: Grant Husted, who had a sack fly, an RBI out of it back in the first, trying to help out his own cause again. Daves County 7-7 against Fort Madison, trying to move the 3-0 against the SEC this year. They will play Fort Madison later on in the year, as this one's cracked in the right center. Into the alley it goes. Cutting off is Helling from the wall. It's able to scramble away from him. Given settles a chance to move over to the other corner. And it's now first and third as Skaggs was able to score. RBI for Husted. And now it's runners at the corners. 4-1 the score in favor of the Mustangs, and it's Bankson, one out away in the bottom of the third. Coach Broker mentioned beforehand that they really exhausted all of their pitching staff against Fort Madison. Taking off for second base and getting the steal is Husted. It didn't look like Walker necessarily wanted to throw it down and had too much of a grip on it, as it was a bouncer all the way to second base. However, Settles did not move from third. But now there's runners at second and third. For number 25, Hayden Bankson, just to remind you, he popped out in foul territory. Off-speed pitch slides in for a strike. It's 0-2. Bankson, 11 hits on the year, all singles. He's got 8 RBIs, batting .234. He's going to be going in the Iowa Air National Guard and studying geospatial intelligence. Smart Cookie, and he's going to line that one in the center field as well. He's going to collect 2 RBIs out of it. Beavers throws it into the infield, but there will be no play at the plate as Husted slides in with a cloud of dust. 2 RBIs with the single. And it's now Davis County 6, Mount Pleasant 1. Davis County has never put on a run spectacle quite like this against the Panthers, and Coach Broker will be making the trot out from the dugout to talk things over with Dolph, who for the most part felt like he was hanging his spots. Unfortunately, Davis County's brought the bat, something they've been missing out on here during this 8-game losing streak. Well, I shouldn't say 8-game losing streak, but 8-game stunted growth. They went 2-6 here over the last 8 games after starting 7-2. Head coach Todd White has been at the helm since 07. This is a young squad last season. He was looking forward to seeing what they were able to do improvement-wise. They went 12-18 last year, 7-14 in the South Central, finished 6th. And that's been their spot the last couple of years, 6th, 8th, 6th. Their last best spot was third, and that was when they went 22-12, 12-6 in 2022. And no, that wasn't the year they went to state. It was the year before that when they went 15-19, 7-10 in the conference, finished 5th. It's actually the only year that Davis County went 0-1 at the state tournament, as they were the number 8 seed and had to take on Van Meter and still gave the Bulldogs a challenge, a 9-6 finish. They've gone to state 5 times as a program. Won it in 2011. Beat Gilbert 2-0. It was a purely dominant run. And this one fouled straight back off the netting by number 24, Victor Milder. Milder walked. It was a long at bat. Dolphins had to face off in a couple long at bats here this evening. Rylan Johnson's on deck. He had to go retrieve the ball after ricocheting off the net. The 1-1 pitch away, and it's a strike at the knees. It's 1-2. One out away, bottom three. Mustangs have struck for 3 more. Davis County actually has a couple records, not only for the entire season, but at state as well. And Milder, an absolute diabolical off-speed pitch, had him scrambling around in the dirt. He's going to sit down, and that's the second K of the game for Dolph. Rylan Johnson comes up with 2 outs. Mustangs up 6-1. It's a runner on first for Bankson. Dolph from the stretch, delivers, and that one's inside, spins Johnson around, and it's 1-0. Taking them to the ballroom. 2012, they won 42 games, yet did not win that state title. They are 6-4 in the state tournament. Hit 56 home runs in 2011, that's 17th all time. They won 54 consecutive games from June 18th of 2011 to June 23rd of 2012. That's the fourth most in Iowa State history. So Davis County knows what winning is like for the program. This was all under Coach Todd White's tutelage. 2-0 on Johnson. Turns 2-1. Strike called at the letters. Dolph was given that go-ahead from Coach Broeker to try and finish out this inning. We'll see if he continues on from this point. As that one hops in tight on Peck. It takes a wild hop on him, and it will bounce in the right field. The second error tonight for Mount Pleasant. Puts runners on first and second. Two away, still in the bottom of the third. A 6-1 lead for the Mustangs. Like I said, errors really have not been the problem for Mount Pleasant this year. That's just their 26th so far in 14 games. Granted, we got to finish this 14th game still to get officially at that number. But last year, they had 82 errors. And that was in 29 games. Finished 17-12 last year, 10-5. That's third in the SEC. They currently sit third in the SEC this year. At 6-7, they're 3-2 so far. They've beaten Washington, and they swept Fort Madison last night. Dancing off the plate is Schooley, and the Mustangs might bat around this inning if they're able to get there. One ball, one strike with Scott on deck. Taylor was the one to lead off the bottom of the third. Right now, Mustangs lead it 6-1. They ended up using six pitchers last night in the sweep of Fort Madison. And that one dances through the dirt, and it's 2-1. You had Lowry pitching in game number one. He got the win in 5 2/3. Tate and George finished it off. Then you had Rich, Sean, Walker, and George all pitching game number two. Two balls, a strike, two outs. Bottom third, 6-1, Mustangs in the lead, and Schooley will look at that one, and it's deuces wild. Two balls, two strikes, two outs. Next are Scott on deck. Davis County trying to flip the script on what this series usually becomes. Like I said, 9-6, that was their most enthralling win. And a breaking pitch has Schooley sitting down. And I'm looking on that one, and that will end the bottom of the third. All three outs via the strikeout for Dolph there in the third. But not before Davis County adds three more to their lead. They're up 6-1. 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
0: Husted going strong through three innings. We're here in the top of the fourth. Mustangs up 6-1, so giving him a cushion. And this is a team that has struggled the last eight games in terms of pitching. Either in the clutch, they're 1-3 in games decided by three runs or less. And at the same time, they allowed 37 runs in their other three losses. Mount Pleasant is going to be warming up an arm here in the top of the fourth as Ethan Peck The lefty comes up to play. He had a single to lead off that second inning. He was out on the fielder's choice. Strike one at the letters. Mount Pleasant's made the state four times in their history, 01, 02, 05, and 07. No state championships to their name. An 07 team ranked as high as number one, though. Lost in the quarterfinals as the number three seed, though, to Bishop Heelan. They went 35-4 that year. The righty, Husted, delivers. Pack got a piece of it, but it's going to be a roller smothered by the grass and fielded cleanly by Schooley at second for out number one. 4-3 in the books. Mount Pleasant's registered five hits, yet just one run out of it. They've stranded four so far. If you look at Davis County, they have six runs, five hits only. They have stranded four. They have walked four times. Mount Pleasant has not walked tonight. That's a far cry from what Mount Pleasant's usually been able to do, as Jones got a piece of that one, fouled it straight back, 0-1. We were talking about, or at least I was thinking about it, this before the game. So the Mustangs, I thought, could have been walking into a buzzsaw tonight. They struggle in some key aspects in their losses. One of them is walks. Before we dive deeper into that one, how about we talk about Mount Pleasant offense and how they have had no problems at times scoring runs. In fact, registering 7 of their 13 games, producing at least 8 runs. They've gone 6-1 in such games. That's pretty good. Right now losing 6-1, but that just means you can score runs at any time. So 2-1 count for Jones, one away, top of the fourth inning. Jones watches that one, breeze past, 3-1. 3-1, have some fun, Griffin Jones. Ground into a fielder's choice, but later became a run. Stole second on his way around the base path. Jones looks at one at the knees, and it's a full count, 3-2. Didn't like it? I wouldn't have swung either, Jones. So now it's your turn. 3-2, what you gonna do? Ball four, base hit, Griffin Jones. And Jones hacked at that one and fouls it straight back and out of play. Nevertheless, those 10.1 runs per game, bit spurious in terms of hitting prowess. Jones the righty with a 3-2 count. Husted taking a bit more time on the bump. Settles in, and he delivers the strikeout. Gets the fastball past Jones, and there's two away. Grayson Walker will try and institute a two-out rally. Only in two of those seven games has Mount Pleasant logged a team batting average north of 300. And in five of them, their slugging has sat below 400. Both those numbers, not good. So what's been the key? It's been walks. Mount Pleasant owns a 462 on base in those seven games and averages 9.3 free passes per those seven games. Just to give you some numbers, they've gone 44-171 in those games. That's a 257 batting average in games where they're averaging 10.1 runs. Walker got a piece of that one. Sends it back, keeps the count, one ball, two strikes, two outs, top of the fourth, 6-1, Mustangs in the lead. Of those 44 hits, they've registered only 12 extra base hits, six doubles and six triples. That's a rather high number, but at the same time, they've walked 65 times. That includes hit by pitches as well. A curve ball curves out of the zone, and it's deuces wild. Two balls, two strikes, and two outs. They really depended on the walks. The team averaging at just 208. They're on base, though, near 400. Outside, it's 3-2. Yet tonight, still looking for their first walk of the evening. Husted's done a good job staying in the zone, and that will hit Walker. So there's our first walk of the game coming in the top of the fourth. We'll see if that ends up sparking Mount Pleasant. Against Fort Madison, they walked seven times in that game number two. They were walked five times. They were hit twice. In game number one, they were walked five times and hit three times. as the Righty Beavers stepping into the zone. It was Ryan Helling who was warming up for Mount Pleasant. He did not throw in the games against Fort Madison. As Beavers looks at strike one at the knees. The runner at first, it's Jackson Newman. And Jackson Newman, he had himself a nice spring. He ended up finishing on the all-SEC team for the soccer squad. As they took back-to-back SEC championships, and now he's taking off for second base, and he will run underneath the tag and slide in safely head first. Oh, boy, that was quite the exhibition there. Taylor with the high throw, and nearly again it was Schooley as he had the sky to catch it and nearly put that tag on in time, but Newman with enough speed and enough precision on the slide. Beavers is going to swing through that one. He thought that was strike three, and the umpire was late on the agreement there, but it is strike three. Unfortunately, honesty, the best policy, will keep the Panthers off the board, though, in the top of the fourth. 6-1, Davis County in the lead. Bottom of the sixth, here we come. 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

0: disappearing here throughout the evening, blowing from the west, 8 mile per hour gust. We were up in the double digits at one point here this late afternoon and early evening. It really disappeared now. Cloud coverage is going to continue. We're going to get some thunderstorms in the morning hours, a whole lot of wind, and a severe weather threat when we get into the afternoon. This one popped up, foul grounds. Walker sliding, unable to come up with it. A whole lot of hustle shown from behind the plate by Grayson Walker. Just came up a bit short on it. Like I said, deep backstop provides the opportunity to make the play. Just unable to come up with it this time. In just about every other field, that would have been well out of the proximity of a catch. Max Taylor, the righty, by the way, he's up. He's got an 0-2 count with a runner on first. Dexter Scott on via error. Still Owen Dolph on the bump. Allen was warming up during the top of the fourth. He had to come sprinting back in. He was on deck. But Beavers up, and that one hit hard. Charge caught by Peck over the first, trying to double it up, and unable to come up with the double play. Ethan Peck went flying through the air like he was Superman and came up with a catch. Max Taylor crushed that one. What a catch by Ethan Peck. And a tip of the hat to you, young man. And all smiles from the middle infielders. Dexter Scott was able to get back to first in time, but he was ready to round second with how hard that one was hit, and that would have gone right into the alley. Possibly rolled all the way to the wall, and Beavers and Helling couldn't cut it off. Sizemore, 0 for 1. He struck out this past inning. He walked his first time around. Nice one way above him. He would have needed a stepladder to still have it be a high strike. Noah Sizemore standing in that right-hand batter's box. Gets a piece of that one, trying to bloop it in the center, but Lowry able to backpedal for the catch, and there's two away. Grayson Lowry, the undisputed ace of the team. Like I said, a bit of a slow start for him, but otherwise, he's been able to settle in quite nicely. He was all SEC first team pitcher last year and then got honorable mention for the basketball season. He was a yeoman player for the Panthers. As a guard, he worked hard for the rebounds. And reaching after that one, lunging, got a piece of it, heads it in the foul ground, and it's Jameson Rich making up for the miscue earlier and coming up with the athletic play to end the fourth inning. No runs come across for the first time tonight for the Mustangs. They go down in 4. It's 6-1, Davis County with the lead. 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
0: Five hits tonight. Just one walk, though. They've needed the walks throughout the year to help them out. We talked about when they averaged 10 runs per game. They've done so, or at least scored at least 8. In 7 of their games, they average nearly 10 walks, and that's putting base on balls and hit by pitches together. Back to the top of the order. Ryan Helling the leadoff. Then it goes Alec Barton and then Grayson Lowry. Last year, Mount Pleasant had a .403 on-base percentage, but a .279 batting average. Right now, coming into tonight, batting .208 as a team, and that has not improved. Batted .296 in game number two against Fort Madison. Wasn't much better in game number one. In fact, really, it wasn't their offense that got them to that win. It was the pitching of Lowry, who went 5 2/3 and allowed just one in. He struck out seven in the win. Helling looking at a 2-0 count. And Helling takes that one at the knees for strike number one. We talked about Mount Pleasant scoring by inning versus Davis County and their five wins that we have the scores for. Third inning was usually the one that they like to score in. They scored 23 times. This one hit on the ground, gloved by Sizemore, moving to his left. The throw on the money, and there's one away. It's been a surprise how good Davis County has been on defense tonight. We'll talk about that in a bit. But Mount Pleasant and their five wins scored 23 runs in the third inning. Here in the fifth inning, it's actually their worst. They've put up just four runs, averaging .8. The sixth inning is actually better. Even the seventh, they put up eight runs in the sixth, including last year they scored five runs. In the sixth inning, they run away with that 11-3 win. In the seventh inning, they put up six runs one time. Other than that, they've been held scoreless. Assistant coach Micah Peck talking things over with the umpire, making sure things are squared away. As Alec Barton, 2 for 2, a couple of singles for him. He's inching closer to 300. So far, only three players hit above 300 on the team. As that one goes in between the wickets, banks him, but he got enough of the glove on it to knock it down. He was able to locate it and step on first himself for out number two. That one went right through the grass. And despite how low they have it cut, with the amount of rain that we've gotten here recently, it's a forest still going through for the baseball. Immediately gets any sort of speed behind it gone. Lowry trying to avoid a 1-2-3 inning here. He had a charge to center field this last time up. Unfortunately, it was an athletic play by Milder that stopped it from being at least a single. Hit that one, foul and out of play. The lead off the at-bat, it's 0-1. Still, Husted on the mound. Hit opposite side. A couple hopper to Schooley, and he'll flip it the first in time. It is a 1-2-3 inning for Husted. And what an inning and what a game it's been for him thus far, keeping the Panthers to just one run, especially in this run they've recently had. 6-1. Mustangs in the lead, bottom of the fifth inning. Here we come. 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
0: Welcome back. A position change for Mount Pleasant. Beavers out. It's now Jackson Newman in the game, and he got moved over to left field. It's Griffin Jones now in center. So, just to remind you, it's Newman now in left, and it's Jones in center. Beaver is now out. We're here in the bottom of the fifth. It's a 6-1 lead for the Mustangs. And the righty, Husted, is up to bat with Bankson on deck. Then it's Milder in the hole. Along with pitching an excellent game for Husted, he is 1-for-1, a single and two RBIs. He had a sack fly in the first. He'll lead off here and look at ball one. Husted, just looking for his second win of the year, actually has the team's best ERA. He did not throw against Knoxville last night in the doubleheader. Instead, Scott, Settles, Schooley, and Sizemore all did, and they all collected a loss. Well, not all, but two of them at least. One ball, one strike. Dolph still in the game for Mount Pleasant. Looked like he was about to get yanked there for a second, but he's been able to battle back and go through the adversity. Breaking ball and ducking underneath it was Husted. I think it nearly landed in the zone. It's a 2-1 count, though. 10 pitchers have graced the mound this year for Mount Pleasant. As this one in on the handle, pops it up to Peck, and Peck doesn't nearly have to make the incredible play he did an inning ago and will still come up with it cleanly and one away. Bankson will now step up as the righty. Mount Pleasant pitchers, tune of a 7.24 ERA. Over the past decade, Mount Pleasant has had only one other year of trotting more out to the bump, and that was 2021, where the team posted a 10.24 ERA. They had 13 pitchers that year. Dolph, an 0-1 count against Bankson. Fires in, inside, called the strike, and it's 0-2. He had three strikeouts in the third inning, and that's all he's got for the game. Owen Dolph trying to bring down that 18.67 ERA, and just about anything would do that. On the ground, it's Rich falling to make the grab, the long throw, the reach by Sean, not in time. Bankson runs it out. But an all-around hustle play by everyone involved. Jameson Rich is going to be playing football at Simpson College. Showing off the athleticism at the hot corner, went diving for that one. And we'll have a new hitter in the game, and this is going to be number 26, Aiden Hale. So Hale's going to be batting for Milder. Aiden Hale is going to be studying biology at UNI. He's a senior on the team, batting 086. All singles, three RBIs. Runner on first. Hit on the ground to Rich on one hopper. Eats him up, but he's able to get the second for one over the first in time. Double play to end the fifth inning. 5-4-3. Panthers escape the inning. Mustangs up 6-1. Top six. Panthers going to try and get some runs on the board. 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
0: Welcome back to action. This was the inning last year that Mount Pleasant usually would put on the runs. They averaged 1.4 runs per game, or at least per win, in the sixth inning. They did really well at scoring last year, averaging 10 runs in their wins. And believe it or not, 1.41 was actually one of their lower totals in the seven innings of frame. Second and fifth both averaged 1.47. The fourth was their best at 2.24. Third at 1.94 runs. We do have a fun fact for you tonight, of course, as it is Jameson Rich to lead off the top of the sixth. Panthers been held to just one run. That was scored back in the second inning. RBI single by Grayson Walker, scoring Jones on the play. And Rich goes 1-0, the 1-1. We'll be going over our fun fact here throughout these last two innings. Davis County, it's been a rough slate for them in the eight games here. They're 2-6. Thought they'd be walking into a buzzsaw tonight, and they struggle in the key aspects in their losses that Mount Pleasant seems to have advantage in this year. But Rich now looking at a 1-2 count as Husted's been on his game here, trying to go outside low corner. Not called. It's an even count. 2 balls, 2 strikes. Their offense has greatly struggled, the 198 average. And they struggle to work walks, just 32 versus striking out 42 times. They've struck out just 3 times here tonight, and they've walked a couple times. Rich is going to hit this one in the center field on the line, and it's a leadoff single for the Panthers. Nice play in the field with the 5-4-3 double play, and now a leadoff single. This will bring on the lefty, Caden Schad. We'll see if Broker decides to have a runner for Rich with his team down 5 here in the 6th. Newman went in defensively, so it's going to instead be number 11. That's Caleb Shepard, the sophomore. Davis County, 3 strikeouts on the offensive side of things. In terms of walks, they've walked 4 times. That's around their average of 42. Additionally, 4 errors per game. Tough obstacle to overcome in those losses. Schad hits this one high into the air, still in the infield, and it will be Husted off the mound to make the catch for out number 1. So far tonight, Davis County has been without an error. Coming into tonight, they had 47 through 17 games. They had 7 total in their doubleheader loss to Knoxville last night. Pickoff attempt on Shepard, and Shepard's back in safely. The umpire in the field gave it a second to think about it, though. The lefty, Ethan Peck. New count, 1 out, top 6, 6-1. Mustangs in the lead. We mentioned they beat Fairfield earlier this year, 9-5. Back a tapper left side. Going to be fielded by Newsome. The throw the first in time. There's 2 away now with Shepard standing on 2nd. It was another leadoff single for the Panthers here in the inning. They've had leadoff singles in the 6th and back in the 3rd as long with the 2nd. They had a run in the 2nd. No runs in the 3rd as Barton was only able to get the 2nd base. And now here we are on the 6th. Rich, although it's Shepard technically at 2nd. And 2 away for Griffin Jones. Jones 0 for 2 tonight. Did become the run, though, because he reached on a fielder's choice back in the 2nd. This one popped up, foul ground, but out of play despite the effort by Bankson. So we mentioned 4 errors per game, yet the most jarring stat for tonight was the amount of walks they've issued out of their losses. They've gone 42 walks in their losses. That's a bit over 5 per game. That's exactly where Mount Pleasant usually flourish, and yet no base on balls tonight for the Panthers. They've been hit by a pitch. That was Walker back in the 4th, apt if you know the Walker family. Peyton Walker nearly broke the school record last year. Hit hard in the air. It's Jones just foul. Pulled it foul. 1 ball, 2 strikes. The count, 2 away. Top 6, that would have scored Shepard as it was a hot shot in the left field. Instead, Jones is going to have to try and do it again. It's been an ice-cold start for Jones this year. He's trying to break out of the funk. And he's going to swing through that one and be sent down by Husted. It's the third strikeout of the game for him, and that will end the top of the sixth. The Panthers lead off single, but no runs come of it. Running out of chances as we head to the bottom half of the inning. Dolph says Shane to the mound. 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
0: We've talked about Mount Pleasant using 10 pitchers this year. Well, so far it's just been Owen Dolph here tonight in the bottom of the sixth. He's gone through five innings. He's allowed just six hits tonight. Unfortunately, six runs have come across, and part of that's defensively, three errors. 1-0 to start off the count on number 11. That is Hudson Humphrey, the sophomore. He's batting for Rylan Johnson. So Humphrey now goes 2-0. Schooley's on deck, and him and Schooley, Humphrey, that is, they both received academic honors. Schooley was also the leading scorer on the basketball team. The one guy that we didn't really get a chance to talk about that did well athletically was Victor Milder. He finished 19th at state in the shuttle hurdle relay. Both the Panthers and the Mustangs sent a team for the shuttle hurdle. Apt to their mascot, nimble and athletic. Dolph comes back from a 3-0 count to deliver a strike. It's 3-1. They sent out 13 in 2021 at 10.24 ERA. This year, as Dolph has gone back to fill up the count, 3 balls, 2 strikes. Seeing a 7.24 ERA. They brought 9 to the mound in other years. They registered ERAs of 5.48, that was 2022, or even a 2.64, that was 2020. They went 15-7 that year, as Humphrey's going to wear it, and he is going to be at first as the top of the lineup due up now for the Mustangs. You got to believe Peyton Schooley is going to be chomping at the bit to try and get the Mustangs a couple more runs. Though I learned that the actual origin of that phrase is champing at the bit. Colloquially, it's now chomping at the bit, but nevertheless. And Ryan Helling's going to be coming sprinting in from right field as Coach Broeker made the long walk from the dugout, and he's telling Helling to turn back around, and Helling's now going to have to do another U-turn, and he will be coming in to relieve Owen Dolph, and it's going to be Dolph heading out to the outfield to talk things over with Jones and Jack Newman. It's Ryan Helling from this point on, so Dolph is going to be done after five innings of work. He is responsible for that runner at first. So Ryan Helling's going to get a chance to warm up here. We'll take you through his stats, and we'll get through our fun fact for today. Helling's appeared now. It's going to be the fifth time this year. He's got a 2-0 record. He's thrown 8 innings. Opponent batting average of .286. 12 hits, 8 runs, 6 earned, 5 walks, 1 hit batter, 6 strikeouts, 5.25 ERA, and 2.13 whip. Is Helling warming up still, surrounded by the infield and Coach Broeker. Walker catching up from behind the plate. Runner on first, Humphrey, after being nailed by a fastball from Dolph, who's going to be taking over in right field for Helling. Actually talking about pitching here for our fun fact, David Andrew Steeb is our fun fact. And if you remember a couple games back when we talked about the top 10 heartbreaks, in my opinion, of baseball, Dave Steeb was one of those heartbreakers, number 9, if I remember correctly. Well, this is his story and why he might be considered a heartbreak of baseball. July 22nd, 1957, in Santa Ana, California. That's when he was born. Steve's father was a contractor. His older brother, Steve, a catcher in the Atlanta Braves system for 3 seasons. Batting .217 as professional, never reaching above double-A ball. Dave initially made a splash in baseball as an outfielder rather than as a pitcher. He described himself as having decent power and an exceptional arm, but noted that he never tossed a competitive pitch until he played for Southern Illinois University down in Carbondale. And that was only in emergencies. In fact, his first start was the fact that the Salukis did not have a pitcher that they could throw. So they tested out the outfielders, and whoever could throw the fastest was the one to get the start. Well, that was Dave Steeb. Steeb hit .394 with 12 home runs, 48 RBIs in 1978 as a junior. He was named to the Sporting News All-American squad. Steve noted in his autobiography that he pitched a grand total of 17 innings that season. Still, he ended up betting on himself and was selected by the Toronto Blue Jays. 6-1 the score. Helling now in the game in relief, as it's back to the top of the order, Peyton Schooley, who's 1-for-3 so far tonight with a strikeout. He had a single and an RBI in the second. At first, it's Humphrey. He came in the pinch hit for Rylan Johnson. Schooley hits this one in the air left field, and running underneath it to make the catch will be Newman for out number one. Dexter Scott will step up to the plate. 1985, Steve led Toronto to its first postseason appearance. He was 14-13, led the league with a 2.48 ERA. A bit like DeGrom, if we remember how dominant he was in his Cy Young campaign as Met. Ryan Helling delivers, and that one will slide out, ball one. 6-1 Mustangs lead, bottom of the sixth, one away, runner at first. He was an all-star on August 24, 1985. Steve completed 8 hitless innings against the White Sox before Rudy Law led off the ninth inning with a home run to spoil the no-hit bid. In fact, he wasn't even able to finish that game. 2-0 the count. A bit of a Captain Ahab story trying to get that no-hitter. It's Moby Dick. 2-1 the count, one out. Bottom of the sixth, 6-1 the score. And it's Schooley who just flew out. This is Dexter Scott. And first it's Humphrey. Helling in relief for Dolph. And that one will glance at the dirt. It's 3-1. September 24th, we move ahead a couple of years. Steve faced off against Cleveland and nearly made baseball history in the process. He completed 8 2/3 hitless innings against Cleveland as Scott gives this one a ride to deep left field. Ranging back is Newman. He's unable to make the catch at the warning track. Hitting off the wall. Going around third. And now being told by Coach White to head on back. It's going to be a stand-up double for Scott, as Humphrey had to put the brakes on, thinking that Newman might have come up with that catch in deep left field. An incredible effort, just unable to do so. And believe it or not, just double checking here, that is our first extra base hit of the night. And it's runners at second and third. Here in the bottom of the sixth, Max Taylor, who had a hit stolen from him by Ethan Peck in the fourth. Looking at strike one at the knees. It's Humphrey at third and Scott at second with the double. His second double of the year. Scott, a sophomore for the Mustangs. This one's lined in the center field. It's going to get down in front of Jones. Scoring one and staying put at third will be Dexter Scott. And now the Panthers are in trouble of having this game end early. Scoring on the play was Humphrey, and now at third, it's going to be Dexter Scott. Taylor with an RBI. For him, it's his 11th of the year. As number 13, Noah Sizemore will step in. It's Skaggs running for Taylor at first. We'll see if he takes off for second base or not. He has a steal. That was back in the third. Sizemore 0 for 2. He struck out. He popped out. He walked his first time around, though. Steve had a 2-2 count on Julio Franco. Franco grounded the next pitch to second base where the ball hit a divot left at the stadium from a Cleveland Browns game. Makes sense. And ricocheting over the head of the second baseman, Manuel Lee for a single, spoiling the no-hitter. A disappointed Steve then got the last out and completed his second straight shutout. After the game, he told reporters, "I needed 1 ounce of luck right there. And what did I get? Bad luck. Oh, well." Rather anticlimactic, if you know about early Steve, but at this point he was starting to mature in his MLB journey. 3-0 the count for Noah Sizemore with runners at the corners for the Mustangs. Helling comes in with a strike. It's 3-1. Unbelievably, in Steve's next start, the last of the year as well, on September 30th, he again flirted with a no-hitter, retiring 26 Baltimore Orioles without yielding a base hit. That one at the knees and deemed low. So that's going to walk Sizemore. And the base is loaded. Ducks on the punt. It's Scott at third. Skaggs running for Taylor at second and Sizemore at first. And the lefty settling in. 1-for-2, an RBI single in the first. 7-1 Mustangs lead in the bottom of the sixth as the lights starting to make their money's worth. Settles, hits this one deep to left field, but Newman's got a beat on it, makes the catch, tagging up, heading home. The throw from Rich, not on time. That will end up scoring Scott. A sack fly for Settles. Two outs away, though. Runner at second, a runner at first. It's Skaggs at second. It's Sizemore at first. And the pitcher, Husted, trying to help himself out again tonight, already with two RBIs. If he gets one more, we're ending early tonight. 8-1 our score, bottom six. Helling takes a glance at second from the stretch, delivers, and Husted swings at the first one, slices it right field, and it will be Dolph running after it for out number three. The basket catch brings us to the top of the seventh. Panthers find themselves down 7. They need to score 7 to at least continue the game. And the Panthers find their bats here in Bloomfield. You're going to find out here on KILJ 105.5 from KILJ.com. This is Panther Baseball.
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0: Top of the seventh, Panthers down to their final three outs as they are down 8-1 to the Davis County Mustangs. The Mustangs were swept last night by Knoxville, while the Panthers, on the other hand, came away with their own sweep at home against Fort Madison. Yeah, here we are, a flip of the script. Davis County, who had lost 6 of their last 8, the Panthers, who had won 4 of their last 5, and right now it's a Mustang 7-run lead. It's going to be Grayson Walker, the lead off, Strike one as trying to get the complete game here as Grant Husted, the eighth grader. And we're talking about great pitching performances as Walker hits that one well in the center field. It's going to be a leadoff single. And Grayson Walker, 2 for 2 in the contest. And I believe running for him, it's going to be number one, Tayton George, the sophomore. So Walker, the junior. And he was also honorable mention in the all-district football team. Threw for over 1,000 yards, double-digit touchdowns for the Panthers. Led him to the playoffs for the first time since 2010. George now at first. He's stolen 5 bases this year. And Newman up to bat. He was first-team defensive back on the football field and part of the all-conference team for the soccer squad. They went back-to-back for the SEC championship. On the pitch, Newman, first at bat of the year. And he's got a 2-0 count. He's scored 3 runs. Last year, he had just 5 at-bats. Came up empty. So looking for a varsity hit here for Newman in his senior.

0: center field, but right at the glove of Milder for out number one. That's the second time tonight that a Panther has charged one in the center field, and a glove has been on the receiving end. This time, Milder didn't even have to slide for it. Barton, who's 2-for-3 in the game, steps up to the right-hand batter's box. We talked about September 24th coming away, just one out away with Steve. Well, in his very next start, 26 Baltimore Orioles out, no base hit. Again, disappointed pinch hitter Jim Traber blooped a 2-2 pitch in the right field for a single. Steve retired the next hitter to end the game. And, quote, it's a heartbreaker, he admitted after the game. I'm just wrecked. You get through it all, the bats hit the ball hits the bat, and you wait, and it doesn't happen. He again suffered no-hit heartbreak on August 4th when he set down the first 26 Yankees he's faced before Roberto Kelly broke up the perfect game with a double. Steve struck out 11 batters and held on to win the game 2-1, but yet again lost a no-hitter on the last batter. That's now three, in case you were counting. 2-1 the count on Barton with runners on first and second. Walker in getting that one was Newman in his first varsity at bat this season. 2 balls, 2 strikes. Barton fouled that one away. Out of play. Runners on first and second with the Panthers down 7. Trying to have the ultimate comeback here from Bloomfield. As it's starting to chill. Sun setting. Under 70 degrees now. Again, that one's sent up and over the netting. It's going to hit off the concession stand and scare a group of spectators. Nothing like a baseball game to have a baseball terrify you. The righty Husted settles in, delivers, and Barton again going to hit this one out of play. And we'll do the song and dance again. We're doing the two-step. Finally, the 1990 season proved to be the odd one, both for Steve and the Blue Jays. Steve was 11-3 at the All-Star break and was chosen for a 7th and final All-Star squad on September 2nd. He got the Blue Jays' first no-hitter. A tapper right back to Houston, going the first with it, and that's the second out of the inning. Runners move to second and third for Grayson Lowry, and for the Panthers, their last out of the game. And he did it against Cleveland, that first one that he got all the way down to that final hitter. The first. And as of a quarter century later, only no hitter. Lowry swings at the first one, pops it up. It is playable and foul ground. And going over from his first base position, Bankson comes away with the catch. The runners will be stranded in scoring position, and the Panthers will fall to the Mustangs. 8-1 here tonight. And for Davis County, a much-needed win after dropping 6 of their last 8 for the Panthers on the trajectory that they were. Unfortunately, after winning 4 of their last 5, dropped this one here tonight, and they'll have a tough one coming up on Thursday. We'll talk about it during the Hagee Insurance post-game show. Mustangs come away with the victory tonight, 8-1 over your Mount Pleasant Panthers. We'll now have a conference matchup waiting for them on Thursday night. 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We'll wrap up this game with the Hague Insurance postgame show. 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I'm Slayton Swords back at the station. It's Ronan Lafferman been doing the lifting to make sure that we sound great with the air. Appreciate his time. 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
5: Welcome to our Hagee Insurance post-game show from Bloomfield, the headquarters for Davis County, as the Mustangs, not exactly the best host, as they end up beating the Panthers here tonight, 8-1. They get back to their winning ways. They improve now to 10-8 on the year. Mount Pleasant will fall to 6-8. And for Davis County, more importantly, and it's hopefully an end to a skid for them, as they had lost six of their last eight. Mount Pleasant, unfortunately, had won four of their last five and had done so putting up a whole lot of runs. The offense did not come to play tonight. Again, 8-1 the final in favor of Davis County. Unfortunately, it happened very quick for Mount Pleasant. Offensively, they were able to get a couple of singles there in the first inning, but stranded them both in scoring position. Davis County, they did not have such bad luck. A walk, an error, a walk, then an RBI single by Josh Settles, a sacrifice fly by Husted to help out his own cause, gave Davis County a 2-0 lead. They added a run in the bottom of the second on an RBI single by Peyton Schooley. In the top of the third, Mount Pleasant was unable to do anything. It was the top of the second, actually, where they produced their only run of the game. And Ethan Peck, leadoff single, fielder's choice, got Griffin Jones on. He was able to steal second. From there, Grayson Walker, with a hot shot right at the middle of the field, made it a 2-1 game. Unfortunately, from there, Davis County would score a run in the third on an RBI single by Husted, again to help out his own cause. And then they would score a couple more runs in the sixth inning. As the only extra base hit, Dexter Scott, he eventually came around to score an RBI single by Max Taylor, then a sack fly by Josh Settles to give him two for the game, along with Husted. For Mount Pleasant, he had a couple of hitters go two, at least get two hits on the night. I was going to say at least two for three, but Grayson Walker, who's going to be our Coach Bennett player of the game, did nice defensively. He went two for two in the game with an RBI, and he was hit by a pitch as well. Jameson Rich had two singles. Alec Martin had two singles. But other than that, it was real sparse in terms of offense. Helly went 0 for 4. Lowry went 0 for 4. Sean went 0 for 3. Ethan Beck had a single. Jones went 0 for 3, and Caden Beavers went 0 for 2 before Jack Newman, in his first varsity at bat of the year, found a single in the seventh inning. Unfortunately, two singles to lead off the seventh was not enough for the Mount Pleasant offense to get any sort of momentum going. They fall here tonight 8-1. Owen Dolph will get the loss on the mound, while Houston picks up his second win of the year. The eighth grader continues to lower that ERA. Again, Grayson Walker, he's our Coach Bennett player of the game. Here we are in the Hagee Insurance postgame show. We'd like to thank a couple of our sponsors: Edward Jones, agents Rich Mueller, Trevor Coffey, Patricia Morley, Whitney Rogers, and Dave George. I'd also like to thank Henry County Health Center, Main Street Pizza, Meadow Main Auction Realty, Mount Pleasant Chiropractic, Mount Pleasant Dental, Pilot Grove Savings Bank, Precision Collision, State Farm Insurance, Helmerston Chiropractic, H&R Block, Gamrath, Doyle, Venge, just to name a few of our wonderful sponsors that allow us to cover Mount Pleasant baseball and softball throughout the 2026 season. So what's next for Mount Pleasant baseball? Well, they're going to have Fairfield at home on Thursday, so the road will not get any less challenging as they move to 6-8 on the year. Currently sit third in the SEC. Fairfield and Burlington, who were undefeated before Monday night's doubleheader, they ended up splitting, so they're still atop the SEC standings, and they'll have to duke it out one more time. So then on Thursday at home against Fairfield, then the doubleheader on next Monday, that's going to be at Washington. Then the 24th, that's a Wednesday, they're going to be at Minneapolis. So that's the next three for Mount Pleasant. The next three for Davis County, they got Centerville tomorrow. That's weather dependent, as we're expected to get some possible severe weather. We'll at least get thunderstorms in the morning, and we could see severe weather into the afternoon, and just the afternoon. It should be done by early evening, at worst, mid-evening. We'll be keeping you up to date here on KILJ for our area in terms of what could happen severe weather-wise. But they'll play Centerville tomorrow at home. Then they're at Clark on the 19th. Then the 22nd, doubleheader against Albia. That'll be a road contest as well. After winning here 8-1 to improve to 10-8 on the season, that's after starting 7-2. Coach White got to be happy to get back into the win column, but for a young team last year, expecting a more experienced squad, that eight-game rumble, to say the least, it was not to be expected. What we got coming up here on KILJ's broadcast schedule, I'm sure you're wondering. Next week is going to be busy. Yeah, that's right. Next week, this is going to be our last game for this week, but next week, we're going to be covering Mount Pleasant baseball doubleheader on Monday. Then we got New London versus Danville softball on the 23rd. On the 24th, we're going to be following Mount Pleasant baseball in Minneapolis. And then on the 25th, we're going to be having Mount Pleasant versus Keokuk. We might be changing that one. Originally, we were going to do the baseball game, but unfortunately, we didn't get to do the doubleheader for Mount Pleasant softball last Monday due to the weather. So we might be changing that one to softball. Either way, we will be having a game on the 25th. So just to make sure that you guys are able to catch up on that again, it's going to be the 22nd, 23rd, 24th, 25th, all KILJ on either baseball or softball diamond. Should be a fun week. It's going to be a busy week, so hopefully you enjoy it all. Other than that, stay safe, stay sound, stay healthy, stay happy for the rest of this week. We'll catch back up next Monday with a baseball doubleheader as the Panthers look to sweep the Demons and make it a 3-0 record against them here for 2026. Unfortunately, falling to Davis County 8-1 here tonight. They're going to try and knock off Fairfield in an upset manner this upcoming Thursday. I think that's going to do it for me tonight. Our Coach Bennett player of the game goes to Grayson Walker. Panthers are going to try and answer back on Thursday. As you've been listening to KILJ, 105.5 FM, KILJ.com. This has been the Hagee Insurance postgame show. I'm Slayton Swords, back at the station, Ronan Lanferman. Wishing you all a safe, sound, healthy, and happy rest of the week. You've been listening to Panther Baseball.

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1: Polling places have closed in Georgia, Oklahoma, Alabama, and Washington, D.C., where primary elections have been held today. President Trump's political clout's again on the ballot. NBC News projects Mike Collins will win the Republican Senate primary runoff in Georgia. President Trump had given a last-minute endorsement to Collins, who'll now take on Democratic Senator John Ossoff in November. NBC News projects Congressman Kevin Hern will win the Republican Senate primary in Oklahoma. The Trump-endorsed Hern defeated Gary England and Sean Buckner. They also project John Cowan will win the Republican primary runoff for Georgia's 11th congressional district. He'll face Democrat Chris Hardin in the general election. Democrats and even some Republicans are expressing skepticism about the U.S.-Iran framework agreement set to be signed Friday. Most of the concern from Republicans surrounds reports that say the U.S. will send funds to Iran, though Vice President J.D. Vance says that's not true. Longtime Republican Senator from Iowa Chuck Grassley, who chairs the Senate Judiciary Committee, says lawmakers have not been aware of any of the terms.
2: It would be better, from my point of view, if we had had it in our hands yesterday, and I don't see a reason why we haven't had. We have not been briefed on it. We haven't been told that we're going to have a briefing.
1: The Trump administration says the agreement would bar Iran from obtaining a nuclear weapon and reopen the Strait of Hormuz. In Delaware, a manhunt's underway after a gunman opened fire inside a hospital this morning, killing one person, wounding another.
3: Police located two gunshot victims. One of those victims has tragically died from his injuries.
1: That's Wilmington Police Chief Wilfredo Campos. It happened inside the Wilmington Hospital, which previously was on lockdown. The National Hurricane Center's issued tropical storm watches now for parts of the coast of Texas and Louisiana. The disturbance is expected to form later today or tomorrow in the Gulf, making it the first named storm of the Atlantic hurricane season. I'm Scott Carr. Tennis legends Serena and Venus Williams will reunite for the women's doubles tournament at Wimbledon after receiving a wild card invitation. Wimbledon officials announced today the sisters will compete in the ladies' doubles at the championships 2026. The sisters have not played together at the All England Club since 2016. They've won 14 Grand Slam doubles titles as a team, including six Wimbledon championships. Two men from Southern California are facing charges now in connection with an alleged terror plot targeting last Sunday's UFC event on the White House lawn.
4: Brian Omar Roa and Michael Allen Thomas from Riverside County are facing federal conspiracy to commit murder charges. Both men made their initial court appearances on Monday in Riverside. The FBI says they are planning to use explosive-laden drones and snipers to assassinate political leaders at UFC Freedom 250. Authorities confirm a multi-agency law enforcement operation successfully neutralized the threat of a large-scale attack. A federal criminal complaint says Roa and Thomas were reported to the FBI by a 19-year-old co-conspirator from Ohio. I'm Daniel Martindale.
1: The era of the reboot charges on with the upcoming release of the fifth Shrek movie set for release next year. Matt Mattinson tells us the first trailer for the movie has dropped.
5: The footage shows Shrek, Donkey, Fiona, and the family on another adventure in a new city. Donkey mentions it's time for a makeover, which is a nod to the movie's different animation style.
6: Shrek and Donkey, two stalwart friends off on another whirlwind big city adventure.
5: The cast includes Mike Myers, Eddie Murphy, Cameron Diaz, Zendaya, Marcelo Hernandez, and Skylar Gisondo. Shrek 5 hits theaters on June 30th, 2027. I'm Matt Mattinson.
1: Authorities in North Carolina are investigating after a two-year-old child was fatally attacked by the family's dogs. Police say it happened Monday at a home in Rocky Mount, and that the family's two pit bull mixes attacked the toddler inside the home, who was pronounced dead later at the hospital. I'm Scott Carr.
7: Chance of thunderstorms tonight, otherwise partly cloudy. Lows around 56, southwesterly winds 5 to 10 miles per hour. Storms likely tomorrow. High temperatures reach up to 84. Sunshine mixed with clouds at times. I'm meteorologist Paul Frombly. Right now, it's 73 degrees.

0: to celebrate Independence Day, Mount Pleasant is inviting everyone out for a two-day, pleasantly patriotic 4th of July celebration. 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

partly cloudy skies tonight with a chance for storms. Lows around 56. Winds out of the southwest, 5 to 10 miles per hour. Storms likely tomorrow. High of 84, partly cloudy skies. I'm meteorologist Paul Frobley. Right now, 73.

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KILJ, Mount Pleasant, Iowa.

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2: Here's your KILJ forecast for Southeast Iowa. Partly cloudy tonight with a chance for storms. Lows level off around 56. Winds out of the southwest, 5 to 10 miles per hour. Storms likely tomorrow. Highs around 84, a blend of clouds and sun. Clear skies tomorrow night. Slight chance of thunderstorms.

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1: Primaries were held today in Georgia, Oklahoma, Alabama, and Washington, D.C. And President Trump's political clout was again on the ballot. NBC News projects Mike Collins, who received a last-minute endorsement from Trump, will win the Republican Senate primary runoff in Georgia. In a victory speech tonight, Collins looked ahead to the fall.
2: Y'all know I am so proud to be standing here as your Republican nominee for the United States Senate.
1: Collins will take on Democratic Senator John Ossoff in November. NBC News also projects Rick Jackson will win the Republican primary runoff for Georgia governor. The healthcare executive and first-time candidate thanked his supporters tonight.
3: We're not building a campaign for the insiders. We are building a movement for the people, and you're who I'm going to represent.
1: Jackson defeated President Trump's endorsed candidate, Lieutenant Governor Burt Jones. He'll go on to face Democrat Keisha Lance Bottoms in November. They also project Oklahoma pastor Jackson Lehmeyer and State Representative Mark Tedford are headed to a runoff in that state's first congressional district. Trump had endorsed Lehmeyer. The winner now will face Democrat John Crossant. NBC News also projects Congressman Barry Moore will win the Republican primary runoff in the Alabama Senate race. Moore was endorsed by Trump and defeated former Navy SEAL Jared Hudson for the Republican nomination. The Senate seat in Alabama opened up after Senator Tommy Tuberville launched his run for governor last year. In Philadelphia, police have apprehended the suspect accused of opening fire inside a hospital in Delaware, killing one person and wounding another. It happened inside the Wilmington Hospital, which had been locked down. Police in Wilmington say the 23-year-old suspect will be extradited back to Delaware. New York's Knicks managed to make even more history on their way to winning the NBA title with an average of 24.5 million viewers on ABC and ESPN. Their win over the Spurs was the most watched Game 5 since 1998. I'm Scott Carr. After the Trump administration's embattled move to spend $13.1 million to renovate the reflecting pool outside the Lincoln Memorial in Washington, now the National Park Service is turning to hydrogen peroxide in an effort to combat new algae growth in the reflecting pool, which has turned green in recent days. The renovation had sparked public criticism over Trump's aesthetic choices and awarding a no-bid contract to do the work. New York City has a significantly large new power source, and it's powered by renewable energy from Canada. Scott Pringle is there.
4: Governor Kathy Hochul marked the completion of the 339-mile Champlain Hudson Power Express. The emission-free hydropower system will provide up to 20% of New York City's energy needs and will help replace the power loss with the closure of the Indian Point nuclear plant. The new transmission line will replace harmful emissions in New York City and in historically underserved communities. In New York, I'm Scott Pringle.
1: It's so dry in Oregon, Governor Tina Kotek has declared a wildfire state of emergency. We get more from Brad Ford.
5: Governor Tina Kotek says increasing heat, dry conditions, and shifting winds can cause wildfires to grow. The declaration gives the Oregon Department of Forestry and State Fire Marshal access to resources they need to coordinate a response to fires. Oregon Emergency Management will activate the state's Comprehensive Emergency Management Plan, and the Oregon National Guard can be activated as necessary to help fight wildfires. I'm Brad Ford.
1: 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I'm Scott Carr.
0: From your Southeast Iowa Information Center, I'm Allison Jacobs. The National Weather Service is warning of a potentially active stretch of weather across Southeast Iowa and Western Illinois tomorrow, with several rounds of thunderstorms expected throughout the day. Forecasters say some of those storms could turn severe, bringing the threat of damaging winds over 70 miles per hour, hail up to golf ball size, isolated tornadoes, and frequent lightning. The strongest storms are expected mainly during the afternoon before the severe threat tapers off into the evening behind a cold front. Heavy rainfall is also a concern, with already saturated ground increasing the risk of flash flooding and rising creeks and streams. The Weather Service says periods of heavy rain could lead to flooded roads, low-lying areas, and basements. In the last 24 hours, mainly this morning, Mount Pleasant has recorded about two-tenths of an inch of rain, bringing total rainfall for 2026 to 1.2 inches above the average. Emergency officials are encouraging residents to stay weather aware, review safety plans, and make sure they have multiple ways to receive warnings as conditions develop. The next forecast update from the National Weather Service is expected later this afternoon. The Lee County Narcotics Task Force reports a Keokuk man is facing multiple drug-related charges after authorities executed a search warrant in the city. 35-year-old Cody Christopher Alvis of Keokuk has been charged with possession of methamphetamine with intent to deliver. This is a Class B felony. Failure to affix a drug tax stamp, a Class D felony. Maintaining a drug house, also a Class D felony. Criminal trespass and possession of drug paraphernalia. Authorities say Alvis was already wanted on an active arrest warrant for delivery of more than 5 grams of methamphetamine, another Class B felony, before the search warrant was carried out. Investigators executed the warrant at a residence at 3806 Main Street, Lot 58 in Keokuk, where they reportedly found large amounts of methamphetamine, along with drug paraphernalia believed to be connected to narcotics distribution. The task force was assisted by the Lee County Sheriff's Office, Keokuk Police Department, and the Iowa Division of Narcotics Enforcement. Officials remind the public that all charges are accusations and Alvis is presumed innocent unless and until proven guilty in a court of law. Mount Pleasant Municipal Utilities will hold its regular Board of Trustees meeting tonight, beginning at 3:30 p.m. at the Utilities Conference Room on North Adams Street. Several key items are on the agenda, including approval of financial warrants, the treasurer's report, and a proposed agreement with Tyler Technologies for new ERP software. General Manager Nate Lucas is also expected to provide updates on several major utility projects, including the Cedar Lane Well No. 7 and Water Distribution System Project. Advanced metering infrastructure replacement, water treatment maintenance, the Hoagland Drive overhead to underground improvement project, and ongoing transmission system power supply work. The board may enter closed session twice during the meeting to discuss ongoing litigation involving the Cedar Lane Well project and wholesale power supply issues. Following a recess at 5 p.m., trustees will reconvene for a public hearing scheduled for 5:30 on a proposed transmission facility joint ownership agreement between Ameren Transmission Company of Illinois and Mount Pleasant Municipal Utilities. The board is expected to consider final adoption of Resolution 2026-06 approving the agreement. The next regular Mount Pleasant Municipal Utilities board meeting is scheduled for July 21st at 1 p.m. The Henry County Sheriff's Office has installed a free naloxone medication dispenser in its lobby, making the life-saving overdose reversal drug more accessible to the public. Naloxone, commonly known by the brand name Narcan, can quickly reverse the effects of an opioid overdose and has become a critical tool in combating the ongoing opioid crisis. Sheriff's officials say the new dispenser was made possible through a partnership with the Henry County Opioid Prevention Alliance and Community Health Centers of Southeastern Iowa. The Sheriff's Office says the goal is to provide easy access to naloxone for anyone who may need it, helping save lives and improve emergency response in the community. Residents can stop by the Henry County Sheriff's Office lobby to pick up the medication free of charge. Midwest Old Dreshers is putting out the call for more local homeowners to join its in-home stay program ahead of this year's annual reunion. The organization says the program helps connect visitors coming to Mount Pleasant for the 2026 Midwest Old Dreshers reunion with local residents willing to open their homes for lodging. Officials say the need is growing, especially for homes with few steps, accessible entrances, or single-level living arrangements. Midwest Old Dreshers Public Relations and Marketing Director Grant Davidson says current host homes are filling quickly, while more visitors continue asking for places to stay during the 5-day event. The 2026 reunion is scheduled for September 3rd through the 7th and will be part of the nationwide America 250 celebration. This year's theme is Where America's Story Still Runs on Steam. Thousands are expected to visit Mount Pleasant for steam engines, antique tractors, historic exhibits, live entertainment, and family-friendly attractions. Anyone interested in becoming a host family or learning more about the in-home stay program can contact Lori Schultz at 309-791-7689. The Southeast Iowa Regional and Economic Port Authority, or SIREPA, is one step closer to helping bring a much-needed child care center to Lee County. During its meeting Monday, the board voted unanimously to move ahead with requests for qualifications for architectural and engineering design services for a proposed standalone child care center near Montrose. The project is backed by a $1 million community facilities grant secured through a congressional appropriation by Marionette Miller Meeks. Officials are also exploring additional funding, including up to $600,000 through a community development block grant, along with possible support from local foundations and financing. Southeast Iowa Regional Planning Commission Administrator Mike Norris, who also serves as SIREPA's administrator, outlined a 2.5-year timeline for the project. He says the group expects to receive contracts for the federal funding by the end of July. Originally, plans called for the child care center to be built into the existing building, but that changed after the federal grant came in at $1 million instead of $2 million requested. The board is now planning for a separate building on the property. The exact location on the property has not been finalized, but officials say the goal is to minimize concrete costs and avoid disrupting truck traffic for existing businesses on site. SIREPA is also working with the Lee County Economic Development Group to eventually identify an operator for the child care center. If all goes according to plan, construction could wrap up by the summer of 2029. Iowa farmers saw a challenging week in the fields as severe storms and heavy rain slowed progress and caused damage across parts of the state. The latest Iowa crop progress and condition report from the USDA shows farmers had just 3.6 days suitable for field work during the week ending June 14th. That's nearly 2 days fewer than the same time last year. Iowa Secretary of Agriculture Mike Naig says several rounds of severe thunderstorms, including last Wednesday's derecho, caused damage to crops, farms, homes, and communities, especially across southern and eastern Iowa. Heavy rainfall also flooded some fields, creating difficult conditions and adding stress to crops. Despite the setbacks, Iowa's crops remain in generally good shape. Corn emergence reached 97%, slightly ahead of last year, with 79% rated good to excellent. Soybean planting is nearly complete at 98%, while soybean emergence reached 95%, running ahead of last year's pace. Soybean condition is rated 77% good to excellent. Oats continue to progress quickly with 78% headed well ahead of last year, and pasture conditions remain strong with 77% rated good to excellent. The report also shows topsoil and subsoil moisture levels improved, with much of the state rated adequate to surplus following the recent rainfall. More storms are in the forecast for this week, with the potential for additional severe weather on Wednesday. And now for a look at our notices of death in the area. Stephen Kindig, age 78, a lifelong resident of Mount Pleasant, passed away June 13th. According to his wishes, Stephen will be cremated and there will be no services. The Olson Yoder Funeral Home and Crematory is caring for Stephen and his family. Online condolences may be left at olsonyoderfh.com in memory of Stephen Kindig. Terry E. Wasson, age 80, of Mount Pleasant, passed away Sunday, June 14th. Funeral services will be held on Thursday at 2 p.m. at the Murphy Funeral Home in Mount Pleasant. Terry's family will receive friends from 1 p.m. until the time of service at the funeral home on Thursday. Online condolences may be sent to the family at murphyfuneralandmonuments.com for Terry Wasson. David Lloyd Schenck, age 79 of Cedar Rapids, passed away Thursday, June 11th. Funeral arrangements are pending at the Murphy Funeral Home of Mount Pleasant for David Schenck. Edith Marie Edie Breitenstein Schaffer, age 91, of Berkwood Village in Fort Madison, formerly of Farmington, passed away Saturday, June 13th. A visitation with family receiving friends will be held from 9 a.m. to 11 a.m. on Friday at the Schmitz Funeral Home in Farmington. A funeral service will be held at 11 a.m. on Friday at the Schmitz Funeral Home in Farmington. Condolences may be made to the family at schmitzfuneralhomes.com for Edie Schaffer. That's a look at our Southeast Iowa information. For full stories, head to KILJ.com. I'm Allison Jacobs. Have a great day.
6: Happy Monday, everyone. Welcome to the KILJ Airwaves. I have Superintendent of Mount Pleasant Community School District, John Henrickson. How are you today?
7: Good, Katie. How are you?
6: I'm good, and you made it up and down from my tower, so thank you for your help.
7: You're welcome. We got the side lights, marker lights going again, so...
6: Yeah, so people may not know that you also climb towers in your free time.
7: I have over the years, and yeah, happy to help when I can.
6: Well, let's get to business.
7: Yep.
6: Tell me what's going on in your world at Mount Pleasant School.
7: Yeah, so I thought I would just, a couple of things. I was going to let you know that we recently attended a couple of professional development events. Last week on Tuesday, the board president, Angie Blint, and I, and our director of instruction, Dr. Angie Butler, and Jessica Boyer, our director of finance, we went to the School Board Association's summer institute summit. It's called Summit on Student Success. And this summer it was about developing vision and having a common vision to move the district forward. So it was really great. There was just a lot of great information and opportunity to talk with other people and listen to experts on, developing a common vision and common goals for your district. And we had opportunity to just put some of those things on paper. And I want to say this. I'm really proud of our district because a lot of the things that they were talking about, we've got them. We've got them in place. We have our district goals and that drives our work. And, so a lot of those things, it was an affirmation for us.
6: I was going to say, I don't want to compare to other schools, but, when you're in these types of environments, you're feeling like we're doing pretty well.
7: Yeah, I that's how I felt. I felt very affirmed with the goals that we have set. Last year, we had
6: And those goals are like the graduation
7: exactly.
6: rate goals,
7: attendance. We had our attendance goal. We had our graduation rate goal. We had our academic goal, and we had our social emotional behavioral health a goal, and then we had a goal for our teachers as well in our collaborative teams and the work that they do in the collaborative teams. I think that just in conversation a little bit with Dr. Butler and Dr. Dentlinger, the new superintendent, going to kind of pare that down instead of five for next year going forward. There'll be three goals for the district, and quite simply, graduation rate is a goal, attendance will remain a goal, and then our academic proficiencies will remain a goal. So everything is going to focus on those. And we have great data that we're starting with. We've made good ground on each one of those, so excited about where we're positioned go forward.
6: Kudos to you, all the admin team and on all the teachers and everybody for helping keep us,
7: develop that.
6: Yeah, for sure.
7: So that felt really good. I think it's just a lot of positive things going forward. So the other professional development I wasn't able to go to this, but Dr. Butler took a group of five teachers to, it's called Solution Tree Professional Development. Solution Tree is the group or the organization. We kind of lean on them for our collaborative team work and just developing a vision for the collaborative team. If you remember, what we call collective teacher efficacy. And what that means is it's a belief that teachers believe that we can do more for students together while working together than we can individually. So you might have a, you know, you could have a really, really great teacher, effective teacher that's working in, you know, in a silo, you know, by themselves. And that's great for, you know, the 40, 50, 60, 100 kids that they touch every day. But collectively, we can be better for a larger group of kids. And so Solution Tree has some programming and some professional development to help us develop that collective teacher efficacy. So I know Dr. Butler was really excited about the group that went and that they were really fired up to put these things into practice.
6: And Dr. Butler is curriculum director?
7: Curriculum and instruction.
6: Instruction. Mm-hmm. Okay. I just want to make sure everyone knows.
7: So you have Dr. Butler and then Dr. Dentlinger, who will be the new superintendent.
6: Yeah, for sure. Yeah. Awesome. Yeah. Well, good to know that, you know, I know in the summer this is kind of the admin's time to do this kind of thing, right? To really set the groundwork for the next year.
7: Yeah.
6: So exciting stuff.
7: It is. So, and then I just was going to update you real quickly on just a little bit of the buildings and grounds work that's going on across the district. If you've been by Van Allen, and if you were headed to the east and going by Van Allen, you can see all of the work that's being done on the masonry, the exterior. So brick coming off and brick going on. We've done that this is probably the fourth year now, and Boker Masonry is doing that work. So that's coming along great. We have, hopefully this week, we have carpet that's going down, that's going to be some new carpet in the chapel, in the office area of the chapel, because that's where the homeschool assistance program is going to be starting next year. So we did some renovation down there, pretty light renovation, but the space is going to be great for them, but it was they kind of needed one a little bit bigger space, so we took down a wall and made two rooms into one larger room. So, but anyway, that's going on. We've got interior lighting upgrades that are going on at the high school in Lincoln and Van Allen and Harlan. We have new classroom furniture that's going to be delivered this summer and into our elementaries. The Chad Venghaus, our director of buildings and grounds, his team just finished up with new exterior stairs at the press box for the high school baseball. So you're going to have to walk up those rickety
6: says, thank you.
7: Yeah, exactly. I walk up those rickety stairs anymore. Let's see. I wanted to mention this. Mike Barton, Mike and Lindell Barton, of Barton Construction. If you go by Maple Leaf Athletic Center, and they're on Maple Leaf Drive, and you get by the baseball fields, you can see the new spectator pavilion that Barton's built. There was an existing piece of concrete there, and Mike and Lindell and his team, they built the spectator pavilion.
6: That's awesome.
7: It's amazing. It's just amazing. So you can, you know, during a daytime baseball game,
6: get out of the sun.
7: Oh, you can get out of the sun, and it's so nice underneath there. And especially, you know, if there's like a breeze coming through,
6: sure,
7: and you're out of the sun, you can, it's so nice. And, you know, even if there was a little light rain that didn't stop the baseball game, but you're out of the elements underneath that. So it's really great. So thank you to Mike and Lindell and Barton Construction for that spectator pavilion. It's really a great addition out there. So the custodial and maintenance team, they've started cleaning the buildings. We're going to be restriping the Maple Leaf parking lot this summer. They're going to get the agriculture education greenhouse. They're going to be pouring concrete real soon so they can get that structure up. So just a lot going on with buildings and grounds. So I wanted to mention that, and I wanted to mention this as well, Katie, because the legislative session just got done probably a month ago or so, and one of the things that the legislature did and the governor decided to sign into law was its property tax reform. Now, I'm a huge proponent of property tax reform, and I'm gonna speak a little bit politically here. Big proponent of property tax reform. I don't want people to pay, and I don't want to pay any more property taxes than is necessary. But one of the things that they did was they took funding from the penny sales tax dollars, the 1 cent dollars that we use for construction, and they took funding from that, and they're going to use that for property tax reduction. So again, I just want to say this, and I want to kind of give some context here and what that means for Mount Pleasant and for other school districts. So they scooped up money in the upcoming years from the penny sales tax. So for Mount Pleasant, over the next 10 years, that's going to mean $2 million less that we have to use on some of the things that I just mentioned. And I have read social media and some of the comments on, whoa, you know, schools are using this for, they're building a new stadium or they're doing this and that. And I don't know what the needs of other school districts are. But I know what the needs of Mount Pleasant are. So I'm just going to mention, I'll go through just a few of these. This is what we're using penny sales tax dollars on. Driveway and parking lot repair, carpet and paint in classrooms, roof repair, lighting repair, boiler repair, fire panel replacement.
6: These all seem like not wants, but needs.
7: Thank you very much.
6: Yeah.
7: Masonry repair, hallway gym lighting, playground repairs, fencing. Sewer cleanouts.
6: Ooh, yeah, you got to clean the sewers.
7: Well, yeah. So, floor scrubbers, a set of 5 vacuums, digital bus radios. You were at some of these meetings.
6: The list.
7: And it's about what the board approved this last year was $1.261 million in those types of things. And so I get a bit exasperated when you see comments about that. And now we're over the next 10 years, we're going to have $2 million fewer dollars to address these kinds of things.
6: And the thing, you know, and I'm guilty of this. It's like, you know, even around here, I'll be like, we just replaced that 5 years ago. Well, yeah, right. That was 5 years ago,
7: exactly.
6: Right? Like, it seems like it just happened yesterday.
7: I know.
6: But the wear and tear,
7: yeah,
6: you know, and it's not because kids are disrespectful and teachers aren't cleaning out, taking care of. I mean, that's silly. It's just the wear and tear.
7: It's that kind of stuff. And the things that we're mentioning here is just, it's just the cost
6: natural.
7: Of doing business.
6: Right.
7: You know, you have a cost of doing business here at your facility.
6: Right.
7: This is just a cost of doing business. I just wanted to mention that.
6: I mean, are there things anybody can do? Do you have any?
7: Yeah. I mean, I contact your legislators and, you know, if you want a list of what we were doing, you know, with these dollars, I'm happy to share it with them. I contacted our legislators time and time again, but you know, it was something that property tax reform, which I don't disagree with, property tax reform was high on the agenda. I just hated to see that they scooped money from.
6: Well, and I, you know, yeah, and I don't mean to interrupt you, but I mean, the whole point is if you live in a community and you pay taxes, it's for things like schools.
7: Yeah.
6: And we need good schools.
7: Absolutely.
6: And we got to pay our taxes so we can have these things that we need.
7: Yeah.
6: And yeah, I mean, if somebody came to me and says, do you want to pay higher taxes? I'd say no.
7: Right.
6: I mean, that's clear. Everybody would. But when we put things to paper and we're seeing what things are costing
7: yeah.
6: and how things are going, I mean, you know, tax, you have to pay your taxes so the school can operate,
7: yeah,
6: right? I mean, I don't know.
7: Well, and this is, see what happened here is this is a sales tax. This is a 1 cent sales tax that's statewide. And so it's
6: not even property taxes.
7: No, they're scooping from the sales tax to reduce and putting into the property tax relief fund. They're scooping from the sales tax that was specifically for these types of things, repairs, buildings.
6: There's no plan to replace that.
7: No. I mean, it's $2 million over a 10-year period. So they scooped from sales tax to affect property tax. And again, I want to make it clear. I'm not against property tax reform.
6: You have a great relationship with our legislators.
7: Yeah.
6: I know that you contact them a lot. You invite them to things, and they're well aware of what's going on in Mount Pleasant schools.
7: It did this morning, actually. So yeah. So anyway, if you have an opportunity, I'm happy to talk more about it with people, because I just think it's a real mistake that I had told our legislators that our school buildings, other than our high school building, the originals are.
6: From
7: 60
6: the 40s.
7: And 70, you know, they were built in the 50s and 60s, our elementary buildings. And then, you know, parts of our middle school go back to 1909, you know, so we're not talking about extravagancies. We're talking about, maintenance, repair, and upkeep. And that's how we've used a lot of that money.
6: Well, I appreciate you bringing that to the attention, 'cause you know, that penny sales tax, it doesn't seem like much until you realize what it does for the school. And I know there's other organizations, you know, I know the county uses some of their penny sales tax in different ways to help different organizations.
7: Yep.
6: And it's a big deal.
7: It is.
6: We don't want to, you know, it's kind of like we're just moving monies around, but we're not replacing.
7: Yeah.
6: We don't
7: gotta
6: have a plan.
7: Gotta have a plan.
6: Yeah.
7: So,
6: okay.
7: Yep.
6: Well, anything else when we talk about Mount Pleasant School?
7: Well, just a reminder that we had our June school board meeting last Monday, and so there are no work sessions in June. So the next school board meeting will be July 20th. So what the board decided to do was that Dr. Dentlinger will be starting on July 1. And so instead of having a board meeting just right away, you know, July 13th, right after she gets started, they wanted to give another week, you know, just to get settled in. So the next school board meeting is July 20th, 6 p.m., regular on that Monday. And then no committee meetings in July either. And then they'll be back on a regular schedule in August with committee meetings and board meeting and work session, all of that. So,
6: well, we'll get you one more time here.
7: Yeah.
6: To the radio
7: I'm planning
6: station.
7: To next Monday. Yeah.
6: All right.
7: Yep.
6: Well, I know the days are kind of counting down for your retirement.
7: Yeah.
6: And
7: yep.
6: We're excited to welcome Dr. Dentlinger
7: Absolutely.
6: To Mount Pleasant.
7: Yeah.
6: And we, like I've said, I'll say it again, we appreciate Mr. Henriksen, all
7: Thank
6: the
7: you.
6: Work that you've done to propel Mount Pleasant forward.
7: Thank you. Yeah. Well, it's been my pleasure. And I'll look forward to talking to you once more.
6: See you next week.
7: All right. Thanks, Katie.
8: Here's your KILJ forecast for Southeast Iowa. Lows level off around 56 tonight under partly cloudy skies with a chance of thunderstorms. Winds out of the southwest, 5 to 10 miles per hour. Sunshine mixed with clouds at times again tomorrow. Thunderstorms likely. Daytime highs approaching 84. Slight chance for storms. Tomorrow night, lows around 59. Mainly sunny skies Thursday with highs around 75. 79 Friday. I'm meteorologist Paul Trombley. Currently 73.

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1: All right, folks, let's get started. Parents, thanks for coming. As many of you know, I'm Coach Mather. 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That's why I coach. That's my purpose. Every member of this team can lean on me. And I'll teach them how they can lean on themselves and each other.
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0: chance of thunderstorms
1: tonight.
0: Otherwise, partly cloudy. Lows around 56. Southwesterly winds 5 to 10 miles per hour. Storms likely tomorrow. High temperatures reach up to 84. Sunshine mixed with clouds at times. I'm meteorologist Paul Frombly. Right now, it's 73 degrees.

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1: Primaries were held today in Georgia, Oklahoma, Alabama, and Washington, D.C., and President Trump's political clout was again on the ballot. NBC News projects Mike Collins, who received a last-minute endorsement from Trump, will win the Republican Senate primary runoff in Georgia.
2: Y'all know I am so proud to be standing here as your Republican nominee for the United States Senate.
1: Collins will now take on Democratic Senator John Ossoff in November. NBC News also projects Rick Jackson will win the Republican primary runoff for Georgia governor, defeating Trump's endorsed candidate, Lieutenant Governor Burt Jones. The healthcare executive and first-time candidate thanked his supporters tonight.
3: We're not building a campaign for the insiders. We are building a movement for the people, and you're who I'm going to represent.
1: Jackson will now face Democratic nominee Keisha Lance Bottoms in the November election. Other projected winners tonight include Pastor Jackson Lehmeyer and State Representative Mark Tedford, both projected to head to a runoff in Oklahoma's 1st Congressional District. In the Alabama Senate race, Congressman Barry Moore is projected to win that Republican primary runoff. And NBC News projects Congressman Kevin Hearn will win the Republican Senate primary in Oklahoma. Democrats and even some Republicans are expressing skepticism about the U.S.-Iran framework agreement set to be signed Friday. Most of the concern from Republicans surround reports claiming the U.S. will send money to Iran, though Vice President J.D. Vance says that's not the case. President Trump insists it's a good deal that'll reopen the Strait of Hormuz and stop Iran from getting a nuclear weapon. Further negotiations are scheduled after Friday's signing. Police have apprehended the suspect accused of opening fire inside a hospital in Delaware, killing one person, wounding another. It happened in Wilmington Hospital. Police there say the 23-year-old suspect was taken into custody in Philadelphia. I'm Scott Carr. Luigi Mangione, the alleged killer of UnitedHealthcare CEO Brian Thompson, is due in a Manhattan courtroom Wednesday after being a no-show at his latest hearing. We get details from Natalie Migliori.
4: The district attorney's office says it wasn't Mangione's fault that he missed the court hearing, since they forgot to ask federal authorities to bring him to state court. Assistant District Attorney Joel Seidman simply said it's on us, while Mangione's lawyer said mistakes happen. It comes after the alleged killer's legal team informed the judge overseeing the case of some sort of mistake. Caro did ask for an update on jury questionnaires, signaling the state trial will start as planned on September 8th.
1: Lawmakers in California have passed a $355 billion state budget, and Republican candidate for governor, Fox News contributor and UK native Steve Hilton is weighing in, criticizing the spending as the total is higher than Governor Newsom's $349 billion proposal.
5: More spending, more borrowing, borrowing billions. I've been going through it, running deficits, draining the reserves.
1: Now lawmakers and Governor Newsom have 2 weeks to finalize and sign the budget. New data says it turns out ordering fast food on a delivery app can run almost as much as a meal in a casual restaurant. The restaurant pricing firm Revenue Management Solutions says those apps can turn a $10 fast food combo into a $27 order. The firm says fast food prices on apps often run 15 to 30% higher than they do at the counter. The firm says those add-ons wipe out the savings that would make fast food feel cheaper in the first place. Coming to the Sphere in Las Vegas is the Rocky Horror Picture Show.
6: Jump to the left.
1: Sphere Studios will use its immersive technology to enhance the original 1975 film, a cult classic, famous for its audience participation. The new production set for sometime in 2027. I'm Scott Carr.
7: Partly cloudy skies tonight with a chance for storms. Lows around 56. Winds out of the southwest, 5 to 10 miles per hour. Storms likely tomorrow. High of 84, partly cloudy skies. I'm meteorologist Paul Frobley. Right now, 73.
8: He touched me. He put his hand near mine, and then he touched me. I felt a sudden tingle.

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Here's your KILJ forecast for Southeast Iowa. Partly cloudy tonight with a chance for storms. Lows level off around 56. Winds out of the southwest, 5 to 10 miles per hour. Storms likely tomorrow. Highs around 84, a blend of clouds and sun. Clear skies tomorrow night. Slight chance of thunderstorms. Lows level off around 59. Mainly sunny Thursday with a high of 75. 79 Friday. I'm meteorologist Paul Trombley. Right now, 73.

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0: Are you 55 or older and looking to stay active? 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

Here's your KILJ forecast for Southeast Iowa. Lows level off around 56 tonight under partly cloudy skies with a chance of thunderstorms. Winds out of the southwest, 5 to 10 miles per hour. Sunshine mixed with clouds at times again tomorrow. Thunderstorms likely. Daytime highs approaching 84. Slight chance for storms. Tomorrow night, lows around 59. Mainly sunny skies Thursday with highs around 75. 79 Friday. I'm meteorologist Paul Frombly. Currently 73.

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1: The U.S. and Iran are set to officially sign a framework agreement on Friday. Vice President Vance told NBC News that details related to the deal won't be released until after the ceremony and the next phase of negotiations begin. Elsewhere, when speaking at the G7 summit in France, President Trump expressed frustration towards Israel's handling of its conflict with Hezbollah. Iran's foreign minister said if Israeli forces remain in Lebanon, that would result in a violation of the U.S.-Iran deal. The deal will see the full opening of the Strait of Hormuz and will lead to direct talks related to Iran's nuclear program. NBC News is projecting Congressman Barry Moore will win the Republican primary runoff in the Alabama Senate race. The Trump-endorsed Moore defeated former Navy SEAL Jared Hudson for the GOP nomination. Alabama's Senate seat opened up after Senator Tommy Tuberville launched his run for governor last year. And in Georgia, projections say Rick Jackson will win the Republican primary runoff for governor, defeating President Trump's endorsed candidate, Lieutenant Governor Burt Jones. Jackson will face Democratic nominee Keisha Lance Bottoms in the November general election. The National Hurricane Center has issued tropical storm watches for parts of the coast of Texas and Louisiana. The disturbance is expected to form tomorrow in the Gulf, making it the first named storm of the Atlantic hurricane season. The latest models show it tracking the Texas coastline and moving inland near the border with Louisiana. And with that comes the threat of flooding in an area that stretches from the coast through Alabama and into central Mississippi. The Rocky Horror Picture Show is coming to the Sphere in Las Vegas. Sphere Studios will use its immersive technology to enhance the original 1975 film, a cult classic famous for its audience participation. Sphere Entertainment's executive chairman and CEO Jim Dolan says they have the opportunity to take the spirit of the audience participation and immersion to an entirely new level. The new production is set for sometime in 2027. I'm Tammy Trujillo. Two men from Southern California are facing charges in connection with an alleged terror plot targeting Sunday night's UFC event on the White House lawn. Daniel Martindale reports.
2: Brian Omar Roa and Michael Allen Thomas from Riverside County are facing federal conspiracy to commit murder charges. Both men made their initial court appearances on Monday in Riverside. The FBI says they are planning to use explosive-laden drones and snipers to assassinate political leaders at UFC Freedom 250. Authorities confirm a multi-agency law enforcement operation successfully neutralized the threat of a large-scale attack. A federal criminal complaint says Roa and Thomas were reported to the FBI by a 19-year-old co-conspirator from Ohio. I'm Daniel Martindale.
1: America's emergency oil supply is falling to its lowest level since 1983. New Energy Department data shows the Strategic Petroleum Reserve fell again as the U.S. loans oil to energy companies to help keep fuel prices from spiking. The reserve is the country's backup oil tank for wars, hurricane response, or major supply shocks. The latest drop leaves the U.S. with less cushion if another disruption hits. New York is getting ready for Thursday's big parade to celebrate its NBA champion, Knicks. Liz Warner has details.
3: Mayor Zoran Mamdani has launched nyc.gov/Knicks, a website with details for anyone who plans to attend the free public event, which may become the largest parade in New York City history. The site provides information about the parade route, timing, viewing locations, transportation options, and what attendees can expect. The parade kicks off at 10 a.m. near Battery Park, traveling north along Broadway before arriving at City Hall for a ceremony where keys to the city will be presented to the team. In New York, I'm Liz Warner.
1: Ordering fast food on a delivery app can run almost as much as a casual restaurant meal. Restaurant pricing firm Revenue Management Solutions says those apps can turn a $10 fast food combo into a $27 order. The firm says fast food prices on apps often run 15 to 30% higher than they do at the counter, and that's before service fees, delivery charges, and the tip get stacked on top. I'm Tammy Trujillo.
4: Lows dip down to about 56 overnight under mainly cloudy skies with a chance for storms. Southerly winds 5 to 10 miles per hour. Partly cloudy skies Wednesday. Thunderstorms likely 84. I'm meteorologist Paul Frombly. Currently, it's 55 degrees.

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Chance of thunderstorms overnight. Otherwise, mainly cloudy skies expected. Lows level off around 55. Winds out of the south, 5 to 10 miles per hour. High of 84 Wednesday. Thunderstorms likely. I'm meteorologist Paul Frombly. Right now, it's 55 degrees.

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2: Here's your KILJ forecast for Southeast Iowa. Chance of thunderstorms overnight. Otherwise, mainly cloudy skies expected. Lows level off around 56. Winds out of the south, 5 to 10 miles per hour. Storms likely Wednesday. High of 84. Sunshine mixed with clouds at times. Slight chance of thunderstorms Wednesday night. Lows level off around 59. Clear skies. Highs around 75 Thursday under mainly clear skies. 79 Friday. I'm meteorologist Paul Trombley. Currently, it's 55 degrees.

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1: Results are being tallied across three states as Georgia, Oklahoma, and Alabama all held primary elections for the U.S. House, Senate, and Governor Tuesday. President Trump's political clout again on the ballot, including in Georgia's Senate race, where he gave a last-minute endorsement to projected winner GOP Congressman Mike Collins over former football coach Derek Dooley in their primary runoff. In Alabama's Republican Senate primary runoff, Trump-backed Congressman Barry Moore is projected to defeat former Navy SEAL Jared Hudson. Rick Jackson's projected to win the Republican primary runoff for Georgia governor over Trump-endorsed candidate Burt Jones. Democrats and even some Republicans are expressing skepticism about the U.S.-Iran framework agreement set to be signed Friday. Most of the concern from Republicans surrounds reports that claim the U.S. will send funds to Iran, but Vice President Vance says it's not true.
2: Not a single cent of American money under any circumstance, no matter what the Iranians do, goes to Iran.
1: He says the agreement does allow Iran to reach peaceful benchmarks, which would then allow other countries in the region to invest in Iranian infrastructure. Vance adds the agreement does state Iran must never develop or buy a nuclear weapon. The National Park Service is turning to hydrogen peroxide in its effort to combat algae growth in the Lincoln Memorial Reflecting Pool. Scott Carr reports from Washington.
3: A spokesperson for the Department of the Interior says gallons of hydrogen peroxide have already been dumped into the Reflecting Pool to try to get rid of the bright green color that's emerged in recent days. In addition to an advanced filtration system that uses ozone-injected nanobubbles to break down toxins and contaminants in the pool. This on the heels of the Trump administration's $13.1 million renovation of the landmark, which sparked public criticism over his aesthetic choices and a no-bid contract awarded to get the work done. I'm Scott Carr in Washington.
1: And the first trailer's been released for Shrek 5. The footage shows Shrek, Donkey, Fiona, and family on another adventure in a new city. Shrek 5 hits theaters June 30th, 2027. I'm Tammy Trujillo. Sean Diddy Combs' time behind bars is being shortened again. Lisa Salvati reports.
4: The Federal Bureau of Prisons reports the rap star's release date from federal custody in New Jersey is now February 23rd, 2028. This is the third time it's been changed. It went from June 4th of 28 to April 25th and April 15th. The Bureau of Prisons hasn't given a reason for moving it up again. The 56-year-old music mogul is participating in a drug abuse rehab program at FCI Fort Dix after his conviction last summer on prostitution charges while his lawyers appeal that conviction. I'm Lisa Salvati.
1: Alligator Alcatraz is being cleared out as hurricane season gets underway. ICE says the transfers are for safety but hasn't released how many people were relocated or where they're going. The facility was set up last summer in the Big Cypress Preserve. It's faced lawsuits and complaints over conditions. Governor Ron DeSantis says it was always meant to be temporary. A federal appeals court has allowed operations to continue for now. Google is removing the Telegram app from its Play Store in India after government restrictions were imposed. That story from Matt Mattinson.
5: The move from the government was an effort to curb alleged examination-related fraud, misinformation, and cheating networks operating on the platform. The app can no longer be downloaded in India, but users who already have the app can still use it. It's unclear how this will impact updates to the Telegram app across the broader Google Play Store. I'm Matt Mattinson.
1: That smooth, icy taste in some vapes may harm your heart. New research from the University of Louisville says WS-23, a lab-made cooling chemical used to make vapes feel smoother, made mice's hearts beat off rhythm three times as often. It also made stressed human heart cells beat slower, then recharge faster for the next beat. Researchers say vapes with lab-made cooling ingredients like WS-3 and WS-23 are spreading fast, with sales up 872% in the last few years. I'm Tammy Trujillo.
6: Here's your updated forecast brought to you by Quickstar, supporting local weather and communities across the state. Lows level off around 55 overnight under mainly cloudy skies with a chance for storms, winds out of the south, 8 to 15 miles per hour. Thunderstorms likely Wednesday. Daytime highs approaching 84. Sunshine mixed with clouds at times. Slight chance of thunderstorms Wednesday night. Lows dip down to about 59. Clear skies. I'm meteorologist Paul Frombly. Right now, 55.

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Chance of thunderstorms overnight. Otherwise, mainly cloudy skies expected. Lows level off around 55. Winds out of the south, 8 to 15 miles per hour. Thunderstorms likely Wednesday, 84. I'm meteorologist Paul Frombly. Currently, it's 55 degrees.

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2: Chance of thunderstorms overnight. Otherwise, mainly cloudy skies expected. Lows level off around 55. Winds out of the south, 5 to 10 miles per hour. High of 84 Wednesday. Thunderstorms likely. I'm meteorologist Paul Frobley. Right now, it's 55 degrees.

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0: This is information from around the world on KILJ.
1: Democrats and even some Republicans are expressing skepticism about the U.S.-Iran framework agreement set to be signed on Friday. Mark Mayfield has the details.
2: Most of the concern from Republicans surrounds reports that claim the U.S. will send funds to Iran. But Vice President J.D. Vance says that's not true.
3: Not a single cent of American money under any circumstance, no matter what the Iranians do, goes to Iran.
2: Vance says the agreement does allow Iran to reach peaceful benchmarks, which would then allow other countries in the region to invest in Iranian infrastructure. Vance adds the agreement does state Iran must never develop or buy a nuclear weapon. His boss, President Trump, insists that it's a good deal that will open the Strait of Hormuz and stop Iran from getting a nuclear weapon as further negotiations are scheduled after the signing. I'm Mark Mayfield.
1: Results are being tallied across three states following another day of primary elections. Georgia, Alabama, and Oklahoma all held elections Tuesday for the U.S. House, Senate, and governor. President Trump's political clout again on the ballot, including in Georgia's Senate race, where he gave a last-minute endorsement to projected winner GOP Congressman Mike Collins over former football coach Derek Dooley in their primary runoff. In the Republican Senate primary runoff in Alabama, Trump-backed Congressman Barry Moore is projected to defeat former Navy SEAL Jared Hudson. Rick Jackson is the projected winner of the Republican primary runoff for Georgia governor over Trump-endorsed candidate Burt Jones. The National Hurricane Center has issued tropical storm watches for parts of the coast of Texas and Louisiana. The disturbance is expected to form tomorrow in the Gulf, making it the first named storm of the Atlantic hurricane season. The latest models show it tracking the Texas coastline and moving inland near the border with Louisiana. The Knicks managed to make even more history on their way to winning the NBA title. With an average of almost 25 million viewers on ABC and ESPN, New York's win over the Spurs was the most watched Game 5 since 1998, when Michael Jordan won his sixth championship with the Chicago Bulls. I'm Tammy Trujillo. Two men from Southern California are facing charges in connection with an alleged terror plot targeting Sunday night's UFC event on the White House lawn. Daniel Martindale reports.
4: Brian Omar Roa and Michael Allen Thomas from Riverside County are facing federal conspiracy to commit murder charges. Both men made their initial court appearances on Monday in Riverside. The FBI says they are planning to use explosive-laden drones and snipers to assassinate political leaders at UFC Freedom 250. Authorities confirm a multi-agency law enforcement operation successfully neutralized the threat of a large-scale attack. A federal criminal complaint says Roa and Thomas were reported to the FBI by a 19-year-old co-conspirator from Ohio. I'm Daniel Martindale.
1: America's emergency oil supply is falling to its lowest level since 1983. New Energy Department data shows the Strategic Petroleum Reserve fell again as the U.S. loans oil to energy companies to help keep fuel prices from spiking. The reserve is the country's backup oil tank for wars, hurricane response, or major supply shocks. The latest drop leaves the U.S. with less cushion if another disruption hits. General Motors and defense contractor Lockheed Martin are reportedly in talks for the automaker to build parts for weapon systems. Matt Mattinson has that story.
5: The report from the Wall Street Journal comes as the U.S. government is calling for an increase in domestic weapons production as global conflict has put a strain on supply. Companies like Lockheed are increasingly looking for ways to meet the growing demand for missiles and other systems. I'm Matt Mattinson.
1: Ordering fast food on a delivery app can run almost as much as a casual restaurant meal. New data from restaurant pricing firm Revenue Management Solutions says those apps can turn a $10 fast food combo into a $27 order. The firm says fast food prices on apps often run 15 to 30% higher than they do at the counter. That's before the service fees, delivery charges, and tip get stacked on top. The company says the add-ons wipe out the savings that make fast food feel inexpensive in the first place. I'm Tammy Trujillo.
6: Here's your updated forecast brought to you by Quickstar, supporting local weather and communities across the state. Chance of thunderstorms overnight, otherwise cloudy skies expected. Lows level off around 55. Southeasterly winds, 8 to 15 miles per hour. Storms likely Wednesday. Highs level off around 84. Sunshine mixed with clouds at times. Clear skies Wednesday night. Slight chance for storms. Lows level off around 59. I'm meteorologist Paul Frombly. Currently 55.

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Here's your updated forecast brought to you by Quickstar, supporting local weather and communities across the state. Lows dip down to about 55 overnight under overcast skies with a chance of thunderstorms. Southeast winds 8 to 15 miles per hour. Thunderstorms likely Wednesday. Daytime highs approaching 84. Sunshine mixed with clouds at times. Slight chance of thunderstorms Wednesday night. Lows dip down to about 59. I'm meteorologist Paul Frombly. Right now, 55.

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4: Cloudy overnight with a chance of thunderstorms. Lows around 55. Southeast winds 8 to 15 miles per hour. Thunderstorms likely Wednesday. High temperatures reach up to 84, partly cloudy. I'm meteorologist Paul Frombly. Right now, it's 55 degrees.

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1: Results are being tallied in Georgia, Alabama, Oklahoma, and Washington, D.C. after another day of primary elections. President Trump's political clout again on the ballot, including in Georgia's Senate race, where he gave a last-minute endorsement to projected winner GOP Congressman Mike Collins over former football coach Derek Dooley in their primary runoff. In Alabama's Republic Senate primary runoff, Trump-backed Congressman Barry Moore is projected to defeat former Navy SEAL Jared Hudson. Rick Jackson's projected to be the victor in the Republican primary runoff for Georgia governor over Trump-endorsed candidate Burt Jones. The president suggesting a deal between the U.S. and Iran can survive even if Israel continues its attacks in Lebanon. The president spoke from the G7 in France on Tuesday, but rejected the loss of innocent lives. His comments come as tension with Israeli Prime Minister Benjamin Netanyahu rise due to the attacks in Lebanon, but Netanyahu has insisted on targeting Iran-backed Hezbollah. The president says Netanyahu has to be more responsible with respect to Lebanon. Sean Diddy Combs' time behind bars is getting shortened again. That story from Lisa Salvati.
2: The Federal Bureau of Prisons reports the rap star's release date from federal custody in New Jersey is now February 23, 2028. This is the third time it's been changed. It went from June 4th of 28 to April 25th and April 15th. The Bureau of Prisons hasn't given a reason for moving it up again. The 56-year-old music mogul is participating in a drug abuse rehab program at FCI Fort Dix after his conviction last summer on prostitution charges while his lawyers appealed that conviction. I'm Lisa Salvati.
1: Ordering fast food on a delivery app can run almost as much as a casual restaurant meal. New data from restaurant pricing firm Revenue Management Solutions says those apps can turn a $10 fast food combo into a $27 order. It says fast food prices on apps often run 15 to 30% higher than they do at the counter, and that's before the service fees, delivery charges, and the tip get stacked on top. I'm Tammy Trujillo. Competition in the AI search space continues to intensify as Meta plans to roll out new artificial intelligence features as part of its Muse Spark technology. Scott Carr explains.
3: Meta says the new tech will change how users search for information on Facebook and Instagram, and that it's part of a broader effort to integrate AI into everyday experiences across its platforms. A new feature called AI Mode is designed to provide answers and search results informed by conversations and public discussions shared on Facebook. Meta is also introducing AI-powered tools designed to help users create and edit photos and videos. I'm Scott Carr.
1: Americans are increasingly pessimistic about democracy and the way the country is going. A new survey from the Public Religion Research Institute found that two-thirds of Americans feel the U.S. is in danger of losing important democratic rights and freedoms. People are almost equally divided in their belief of whether the American dream is still achievable. That's the idea that hard work will get you ahead and help create a better future for your children. The feelings are largely split among party lines, with two-thirds of Republicans still keeping the faith, but that faith has fallen among all groups since 2024. The Michael Jackson biopic Michael is dethroning the Freddie Mercury biopic Bohemian Rhapsody as the highest-grossing music biopic of all time. That story from Mark Mayfield.
4: You wanna be tough, better do what you can, so beat it.
5: As of Sunday, Michael has grossed over $932 million, moving past Bohemian Rhapsody, which grossed $911 million. Michael is also $43 million away from becoming the top-grossing biopic of all time. According to Box Office Mojo figures, Oppenheimer tops the list. I'm Mark Mayfield.
1: Lionel Messi has tied the all-time record for the top scorer at the Men's World Cup. The 38-year-old soccer superstar scored a hat-trick in Tuesday night's match between Argentina and Algeria, giving Argentina a 3-0 win and tying the record for the most World Cup goals at 16. I'm Tammy Trujillo.
6: Partly cloudy overnight with lows around 55. Winds out of the south, 8 to 15 miles per hour. Thunderstorms likely Wednesday. Daytime highs approaching 84. Cloudy skies with a few peaks of sun. I'm meteorologist Paul Frombly. Currently, it's 55 degrees.

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Here's your KILJ forecast for Southeast Iowa. Lows level off around 55 overnight under partly cloudy skies. Winds out of the south, 8 to 15 miles per hour. Cloudy skies with a few peaks of sun Wednesday. Thunderstorms likely. Daytime highs approaching 84. Clear skies Wednesday night. Lows around 59. Sunshine mixed with clouds at times. Thursday, decreasing clouds by Friday. Mid-70s Thursday, upper 70s by Friday. I'm meteorologist Paul Trombley. Right now, it's 55 degrees.

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3: Here's your KILJ forecast for Southeast Iowa. Lows level off around 55 overnight under partly cloudy skies. Winds out of the south, 8 to 15 miles per hour. Thunderstorms likely Wednesday. Daytime highs approaching 84. Cloudy skies with a few peaks of sun. Lows dip down to about 59 Wednesday night. Clear skies. A mix of clouds and sun Thursday. Decreasing clouds by Friday. Mid-70s Thursday. Upper 70s by Friday. I'm meteorologist Paul Trombley. Currently, it's 55 degrees. Long!

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1: The deal between the U.S. and Iran has been signed virtually with an official signing ceremony set for Friday. Vice President J.D. Vance told NBC News that details related to the deal won't be released until after the ceremony, when the next phase of negotiations begin. The deal will see the full opening of the Strait of Hormuz and lead to direct talks related to Iran's nuclear program. Democrats and even some Republicans are expressing skepticism about the U.S.-Iran framework agreement that's set to be signed this week. Most of the concern from Republicans surrounds reports that claim the U.S. will send funds to Iran. But Vice President J.D. Vance says that's not true.
2: Not a single cent of American money under any circumstance, no matter what the Iranians do, goes to Iran.
1: Vance says the agreement does allow Iran to reach peaceful benchmarks, which would then allow other countries in the region to invest in Iranian infrastructure. Vance adds the agreement does state that Iran must never develop or buy a nuclear weapon. The U.S. Senate will consider a bipartisan bill that would limit institutional investors' ability to buy up single-family homes. Tammy Trujillo explains.
3: Lawmakers voted Tuesday to move ahead after months of back and forth between House and Senate Republicans. The bill aims to help lower costs of housing while increasing the supply. A full Senate vote will likely come later on this week. It would then need to be approved by the House before it could get to President Trump's desk. I'm Tammy Trujillo.
1: An investigation is underway after Mississippi police shot and killed a one-year-old. The shooting happened Sunday in Senatobia in northern Mississippi. Officers were responding to a shoplifting call at a Walmart when the suspect reportedly began driving away. The State Bureau of Investigation claims the car drove towards the officers, prompting one of them to open fire. A one-year-old inside the vehicle was taken to the hospital with a gunshot wound, where he was later pronounced dead. And rapper Mystikal has been sentenced to 20 years in prison after pleading guilty to charges of third-degree rape. The Grammy-winning artist, whose real name is Michael Tyler, was accused of beating, choking, and robbing a woman at his home in 2022. I'm Mark Mayfield. Texas Senator John Cornyn is flexing his newfound political freedom by criticizing President Trump in an exclusive interview with the New York Times. That's not sitting well with some of his fellow conservatives back home.
4: Going out with a bad attitude, it's not in his best interest.
1: GOP strategist Bill Miller says the outgoing senator is not helping with party unity after his loss in the primary. Cornyn told the paper that extreme partisan politics led to low voter turnout in that race. He predicted a pretty bumpy ride for his fellow Republicans. Results are being tallied across three states following another day of primary elections. Georgia, Alabama, and Oklahoma all held elections Tuesday for the U.S. House, Senate, and governor. President Trump's political clout is again on the ballot, including in Georgia's Senate race, where he gave a last-minute endorsement to the projected winner, GOP Congressman Mike Collins, over former football coach Derek Dooley in their primary runoff. In Alabama's Republican Senate primary runoff, Trump-backed Congressman Barry Moore is projected to defeat former Navy SEAL Jared Hudson. Rick Jackson is projected to win the Republican primary runoff for Georgia governor over Trump-endorsed candidate Burt Jones. The National Park Service is turning to hydrogen peroxide in its effort to combat algae growth in the Lincoln Memorial reflecting pool. Scott Carr reports.
5: A spokesperson for the Department of the Interior says gallons of hydrogen peroxide have already been dumped into the reflecting pool to try to get rid of the bright green color that's emerged in recent days. In addition to an advanced filtration system that uses ozone-injected nanobubbles to break down toxins and contaminants in the pool. This on the heels of the Trump administration's $13.1 million renovation of the landmark, which sparked public criticism over his aesthetic choices. I'm Scott Carr.
1: And America's emergency oil supply is falling to its lowest level since 1983. New Energy Department data shows the Strategic Petroleum Reserve fell again as the U.S. loans oil to energy companies to help keep fuel prices from spiking. I'm Mark Mayfield.
6: Lows around 55 overnight under partly cloudy skies, southeasterly winds 8 to 15 miles per hour. Cloudy skies with a few peaks of sun Wednesday, storms likely, daytime highs approaching 84. I'm meteorologist Paul Frombly. Currently, it's 59 degrees.

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partly cloudy overnight with lows around 55. Winds out of the south, 8 to 15 miles per hour. Thunderstorms likely Wednesday. Daytime highs approaching 84. Cloudy skies with a few peaks of sun. I'm meteorologist Paul Frombly. Currently 59.

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It's called Hernando's Hideaway. 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
2: Here's your KILJ forecast for Southeast Iowa. Lows level off around 55 overnight under partly cloudy skies. Winds out of the south, 8 to 15 miles per hour. Cloudy skies with a few peaks of sun Wednesday. Thunderstorms likely. Daytime highs approaching 84. Clear skies Wednesday night. Lows around 59. Sunshine mixed with clouds at times. Thursday, decreasing clouds by Friday. Mid-70s Thursday, upper 70s by Friday. I'm meteorologist Paul Trombley. Right now, it's 59 degrees.
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1: The 14-point Memorandum of Understanding between the U.S. and Iran is set to be signed Friday. The agreement calls for negotiations to continue for 60 days to reach a final agreement to end the war. Iran's nuclear program will be subject to those negotiations. It also reopens the Strait of Hormuz. Democrats and even some Republicans are expressing skepticism about the U.S.-Iran agreement. Most of the concern from Republicans surrounds reports that claim the U.S. will send funds to Iran, but Vice President J.D. Vance claims that's not true.
2: Not a single cent of American money under any circumstance, no matter what the Iranians do, goes to Iran.
1: Vance says the agreement does allow Iran to reach peaceful benchmarks, which would then allow other countries in the region to invest in Iranian infrastructure. Vance adds the agreement does state Iran must never develop or buy a nuclear weapon. Americans are increasingly pessimistic about democracy and the way the country is going. A new survey from the Public Religion Research Institute found that two-thirds of Americans feel that the U.S. is in danger of losing important democratic rights and freedoms. Texas Senator John Cornyn is flexing a newfound political freedom by criticizing President Trump in an exclusive interview with the New York Times. More from Mark Mayfield.
3: That's not sitting well with some of his fellow conservatives back home.
4: Going out with a bad attitude, not in his best interest.
3: GOP strategist Bill Miller says the outgoing senator is not helping with party unity after his loss in the primary. Cornyn told the paper that extreme partisan politics led to low voter turnout in that race. He predicted a pretty bumpy ride for his fellow Republicans. I'm Mark Mayfield.
1: On Wall Street, before the opening bell, stock futures are higher. I'm Michael Kastner. A hiker was attacked by a bear near Mount St. Helens in Washington Tuesday afternoon. More from Brad Ford.
5: The King County Sheriff's Office says a group of young people were hiking when they encountered the bear and it charged at them. One man separated and his friends heard a lot of screaming. He was able to get back to his friends. A search and rescue team helped the man out. Another person fell and injured their ankle while getting away from the bear. Fish and wildlife officers are searching for the bear. I'm Brad Ford.
1: Competition in the AI search space continues to intensify as Meta plans to roll out new artificial intelligence features as part of its Muse Spark technology. More from Scott Carr.
6: Meta says the new tech will change how users search for information on Facebook and Instagram, and that it's part of a broader effort to integrate AI into everyday experiences across its platforms. A new feature called AI Mode is designed to provide answers and search results informed by conversations and public discussions shared on Facebook. Meta is also introducing AI-powered tools designed to help users create and edit photos and videos. I'm Scott Carr.
1: Ordering fast food on a delivery app can run almost as much as a casual restaurant meal. More from Tammy Trujillo.
7: New data from restaurant pricing firm Revenue Management Solutions says those apps can turn a $10 fast food combo into a $27 order. The firm says fast food prices on apps often run 15 to 30% higher than they do at the counter. And that's before service fees, delivery charges, and the tip get stacked on top. The company says the add-ons wipe out the savings that make fast food feel inexpensive in the first place. I'm Tammy Trujillo.
1: Stevie Wonder and Bruce Springsteen are among the entertainers scheduled to perform this week at the grand opening of the Obama Presidential Center. The Obama Foundation on Tuesday announced a star-studded lineup to perform at the grand opening. I'm Michael Kastner.
8: Here's your KILJ forecast for Southeast Iowa. A severe thunderstorm watch continues until 11 a.m. today. Thunderstorms likely today. Otherwise, cloudy skies with a few peaks of sun. High temperatures reach up to 84. Winds out of the south, 10 to 20 miles per hour. Clear skies tonight. Lows dip down to about 59. Daytime highs approaching 76. Tomorrow, sunshine mixed with clouds at times. I'm meteorologist Paul Frombly. Right now, it's 59 degrees.

0: Looking for a fun way to celebrate Independence Day? 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

A severe thunderstorm watch continues until 11 a.m. today. Storms likely today. Otherwise, mainly cloudy skies expected. Daytime highs approaching 84. Winds out of the south, 10 to 20 miles per hour. I'm meteorologist Paul Frombly. Right now, it's 59 degrees.

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5: A severe thunderstorm watch remains in effect. Storms likely today. Otherwise, cloudy skies with a few peaks of sun. Highs level off around 84. Winds out of the south, 10 to 20 miles per hour. I'm meteorologist Paul Trombley. Right now, it's 59 degrees.

Ladies and gentlemen listening across Southeast Iowa and this great nation, we invite you to pause and reflect as KILJ proudly brings you our national anthem, the Star-Spangled Banner. Oh.

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2: Georgia, Alabama, and Oklahoma voters went to the polls Tuesday in primaries for the U.S. House, Senate, and governor. President Trump's political clout is again on the ballot, including in Georgia's Senate race, which GOP Congressman Mike Collins is projected to win. Collins received a last-minute endorsement from Trump and now moves into position to face Democratic Senator John Ossoff in November. NBC News projects Rick Jackson will win the Republican primary runoff for Georgia governor. The health care executive and first-time candidate thanked his supporters.
3: We're not building a campaign for the insiders. We are building a movement for the people, and you're who I'm going to represent.
2: He defeated President Trump's endorsed candidate, Lieutenant Governor Burt Jones. Jackson will face Democratic nominee Keisha Lance Bottoms in the November general election. The 14-point Memorandum of Understanding between the U.S. and Iran is set to be signed Friday. More from Tammy Trujillo.
4: The agreement calls for negotiations to continue for 60 days to reach a final agreement to end the war. Iran's nuclear program will be the subject of those negotiations. The deal also reopens the Strait of Hormuz, a vital oil shipping corridor, and unfreezes Iranian financial assets currently being held. The U.S. is promising to begin the process to end all sanctions on Iran. It also ensures at least $300 billion in financing for Iran's rebuilding and economic development. I'm Tammy Trujillo.
2: Federal prosecutors say 15 people in Minnesota conspired to interfere with law officers during an immigration crackdown. The alleged assailants on Tuesday were charged with conspiracy to impede or injure ICE officers during this year's raids in Minneapolis. And accused UnitedHealthcare CEO killer Luigi Mangione is set to appear in a New York courtroom today for a hearing in his state trial. I'm Michael Kastner. As America prepares to celebrate its 250th birthday, people are more pessimistic about democracy and the country's future. More from Rory O'Neill.
5: Two-thirds of Americans feel that the U.S. is in danger of losing important democratic rights and freedoms, according to a new survey from the Public Religion Research Institute. Asked if the American dream is still alive, it's equally divided, with half believing that if you work hard, you can get ahead in life. That number has fallen among the young, women, and Hispanics. Just 44% agree with the idea that God has granted America a special role in human history. I'm Rory O'Neill.
2: America's emergency oil supply is falling to its lowest level since 1983. New Energy Department data shows Strategic Petroleum Reserve fell again as the U.S. loans oil to energy companies to help keep fuel prices from spiking. The reserve is the country's backup oil tank for wars, hurricane response, or major supply shocks. The latest drop leaves the U.S. with less cushion if another disruption hits. The San Andreas Fault and San Jacinto Fault Zone are at their highest stress levels in 1,000 years. More from Daniel Martindale in California.
6: That's according to a new study from researchers at the University of Hawaii at Manoa. It says the fault lines have reached unprecedented levels. The stress is usually released periodically in major earthquakes, but has continued to build in the last 160 years since the last major rupture on the faults. The study's lead author, Lillian Burkhard, says the fault system is currently in a critically loaded state. It also suggests the Cajon Pass can sometimes block large earthquakes from striking along the San Andreas Fault and San Jacinto Fault Zone at the same time. I'm Daniel Martindale.
2: And SpaceX is buying an AI coding company for $60 billion in stock, according to a securities filing on Tuesday. Cursor will become a wholly owned subsidiary of SpaceX. I'm Michael Kastner.
7: Biofuel Report. Hello, everyone. I'm Mark Dorenkamp with Agribusiness News on Brownfield. 100 years ago, our founders had a vision that transformed the future of agriculture, and we've been innovating ever since. See how it all started at pioneer.com/100. A new report explores how expanded biofuel production could help lift a struggling farm economy. U.S. Farmers and Ranchers in Action CEO Kevin Burkham says,
8: agriculture is at a crossroads. is very similar to what happened in the 1980s when 300,000 U.S. farms defaulted on the loan. It created a rural recession that lasted a generation.
7: Iowa Senator Chuck Grassley says the report confirms biofuel markets need E15 access to expand.
9: A robust biofuels market that will be enhanced by E15 would answer the prayers of farmers working their tails off to be profitable.
7: Senator Tina Smith of Minnesota says biofuels can help build a new path forward for agriculture.
10: Reports like you are putting out here is just so important for kind of lifting us all out of the day-to-day and helping us see what we actually can accomplish.
7: U.S. Congresswoman Ashley Hinson says renewing the U.S.-Mexico-Canada agreement is critical to ensuring fair trade for farmers.
11: I've talked with a lot of these farmers myself, and what they continue to tell me is that they need free and fair market access. And I know Canada and Mexico are two of our largest trading partners. I support renewal of USMCA.
7: A Southwest Iowa cattle farmer says his family is still picking up the pieces after a devastating storm system hit his area on June 11th. Brownfield's Brent Barnett reports.
12: Nobody was hurt. We got a place to stay, and it's going to be a long time cleaning up.
13: Tom Shipley of Nottoway tells Brownfield his family took cover shortly after 6 a.m.
12: There's several places got hit really hard. A lot of people lost a bunch of grain storage.
13: The National Weather Service in Omaha says at least 8 tornadoes touched down during the storm, which swept through the southwest corner of the state. Shipley says his home was hit, and he believes the house will be a total loss.
12: I had a big pecan tree, which not many of those around in Iowa, but I had one, but I don't anymore because it came right down into the kitchen.
13: I'm Brent Barnett with Brownfield.
7: And some farmers say it's too soon to know if a potential resolution to the conflict in the Middle East could lead to lower input prices. Scott Gigstead of Kansas says the reopening of the Strait of Hormuz must stay in place for lasting relief.
14: Until something gets signed, and then is everybody in play going to abide by the rules? But at least we're in the step in the right direction, which we got to do that first. I think time will tell if this has got some teeth in it or not.
7: On Sunday, the U.S. and Iran announced that leaders of both countries would meet in Geneva, Switzerland on Friday for an official signing ceremony. I'm Mark Dorenkamp with Brownfield Ag News.
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You know, every now and then I think you might like to hear something from us. Nice and easy. But there's just one thing, you see, we never ever do nothing nice and easy. We always do it nice and rough. But we're gonna take the beginning of this song and do it easy. But then we're gonna do the finish rough. It's the way we do Proud Mary. Rolling on the river. Listen to the story now. Left a good job in the city, working for the man every night and day.

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0: The Coyote K9 UTV helps you own the land you own. Hear the difference? Owning land sounds like this.
1: Well, time to die. I want you to have my land, son.
0: But owning sounds like... You see, owning is...
1: Sign here.
0: But owning is more... Yeah. The rugged Coyote K9 UTV. Coyote. We dig dirt.
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4: In the sugar beet crop, about 40% of the crop is left to waste, left in the field doing nothing. We take those green leaves and turn it directly into functional food ingredients and other cake soil amendments.
2: That's Meyer Wachs, CEO of a British company, Kiome Limited. He says his company has developed methods of extracting proteins and other valuable materials from plant parts normally left in the field after harvest.
4: You see more and more consumers are valuing high-protein foods and consistently looking for clean label ingredients, so less processed food. This is a general commercial reality, you could say.
2: Wachs says with sugar beets, for example, British farmers normally gross about $1,200 an acre by just harvesting the beets. When his company processes the plant remnants from that harvest, the return can be 10 times that amount.
4: What we look to do with this is say, you know, what other inefficiencies can we solve, can we address that are on the farms today to improve farming for everybody, really, especially in a changing world, changing climatic world, and in a changing world of consumer preference.
2: Wachs says the sugar beet model is scalable to alfalfa and many other leafy crops. That's Farm to Fork. I'm Daryl Anderson.

0: 77 jobs. Whirlpool has laid off hundreds of workers in Amana in the past year. 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
2: From your Southeast Iowa Information Center, I'm Allison Jacobs. After several rounds of storms and heavy rain over the past couple weeks, Southeast Iowa could be in for another active weather day. The National Weather Service in the Quad Cities says two rounds of strong to severe thunderstorms are expected today, with the first moving through during the morning hours and a second round developing this afternoon. Forecasters warn some of these storms could bring large hail, damaging winds, and even isolated tornadoes. Southeast Iowa remains under an enhanced risk, that's a level 3 out of 5, for severe weather. The strongest threats for our area include wind gusts topping 70 miles per hour, hail larger than 2 inches, and heavy rainfall that could lead to flash flooding. The timing for the most active weather stretches now through 11 a.m., with another round possible between noon and 7 p.m. tonight. This comes after repeated rainfall over the last several days has already left some ground saturated, increasing the flood risk in low-lying areas, along creeks and on rural roads. Forecasters are urging residents to stay weather aware, have multiple ways to receive warnings, and never drive through flooded roadways. As always, KILJ will continue to monitor conditions and bring you the latest updates throughout the day. Christopher Matthew Sanchez of Lincoln, Nebraska, is being held in the Henry County Jail after authorities say he engaged in sexually explicit online communication with someone he believed to be a 15-year-old in Mount Pleasant. According to court records, Sanchez began chatting online with the minor on March 1st and allegedly escalated the conversation to sexual topics, requesting nude photos and videos involving sexual acts on multiple occasions. Investigators say Sanchez also sent nude images of himself. Authorities later identified Sanchez as a registered sex offender in Nebraska, a fact confirmed by detectives with the Lincoln Police Department's Special Victims Unit. Sanchez was arrested on May 15th on a nationwide extradition warrant and faces 3 counts of telephone dissemination of obscene material to a minor. This is an aggravated misdemeanor in Iowa. 1 count of sexual exploitation of a minor, a Class B felony, and 1 count of grooming, a Class D felony. A criminal charge is merely an accusation, and the defendant is presumed innocent until proven guilty in a court of law. A Burlington teenager is facing multiple charges after leading Des Moines County deputies on a motorcycle chase early Tuesday morning. According to the Des Moines County Sheriff's Office, deputies attempted to stop a motorcycle around 12:41 in the morning near North Central Avenue and Spring Street after noticing it was being driven without lights. Authorities say the motorcycle also ran a stop sign without slowing down. Deputies activated emergency lights and sirens, but the driver accelerated and refused to stop, leading law enforcement on a pursuit through Burlington. The chase ended near North 8th Street and Arch Street when the motorcycle crashed while attempting a turn. Investigators say the driver then fled on foot but was captured after a brief chase. The suspect was identified as 18-year-old Jonathan James Borquin of Burlington. Deputies say a search of Borquin turned up several pills, marijuana, and drug paraphernalia. Investigators also recovered ammunition and a Sig Sauer 9mm handgun after Borquin allegedly threw the firearm into a wooded area while running from the deputies. Borquin was taken to the Des Moines County Correctional Center and charged with eluding, failure to obey a stop sign, failure to use headlamps, 3 counts of possession of a controlled substance, possession of drug paraphernalia, failure to affix a drug tax stamp, person ineligible to carry a dangerous weapon, and interference with official acts while armed with a firearm. And again, a criminal charge is merely an accusation. The defendant is presumed innocent until proven guilty in a court of law. Monarch butterflies are making their way back into Iowa, signaling the start of the state's first summer generation and giving residents a reminder of the important role they play in the pollinator ecosystem. The Iowa Department of Natural Resources says monarchs typically begin arriving in Iowa in late May, with numbers building through June. These butterflies are often the offspring of monarchs that left wintering grounds in Mexico in March and stopped in southern states like Texas and Oklahoma to reproduce. Once in Iowa, monarchs begin feeding on nectar and laying eggs on milkweed plants, which is a critical part of their life cycle. Conservationists say milkweed is essential for monarch survival, with varieties like common, butterfly, swamp, and world milkweed all serving as host plants. After the eggs hatch, monarch caterpillars move through 5 growth stages before forming a chrysalis and emerging as adult butterflies. That full transformation takes about 20 to 30 days, depending on the weather conditions. Most summer monarchs live just 2 to 6 weeks, but the super generation, born in late August and September, can live up to 7 months, long enough to make the thousands of miles journey back to Mexico for the winter. Experts estimate about 38% of monarchs overwintering in Mexico come from the upper Midwest, placing Iowa at the center of their migration path. As pollinator week continues, Iowans are encouraged to plant native flowers and milkweed to help support monarch populations and create valuable habitat right in their own backyards. And Mount Pleasant Community Theater is gearing up for a summer of creativity with its annual children's workshop production. This year's featured show is School for Spies, a week-long theater experience designed for young performers aged 7 to 18. The workshop will run next week, June 22nd through the 26th, with daily sessions from 9:30 in the morning until 1:30 in the afternoon. Participants will spend the week learning performance skills, teamwork, and storytelling from experienced theater instructors. The program wraps up with a public performance of School for Spies next Friday at 6 p.m. Admission is free and the community is invited to attend. Donations will be accepted at the door to help support future youth programs and community theater productions. The cost to participate is $50, and families can register online at our.show/spies. Registration closes June 19th, and organizers remind families that a contact form must also be submitted in order to participate. For more details on the workshop or other upcoming productions, visit Mount Pleasant Community Theater on Facebook. And the first annual Cruise for Kids car show is set to roll into Mount Pleasant next weekend, raising money for a great cause. The event will take place Saturday, June 20th, at the Mount Pleasant Walmart from 11 a.m. to 2 p.m. Registration opens at 10 and will be open until 11 that morning. Entry is $20 per vehicle. The event will feature cars, music, food, and family-friendly fun, with all proceeds benefiting the University of Iowa Stead Family Children's Hospital. A unique best-in-show competition will let the public decide the winner by placing cash donations into buckets for their favorite vehicle, turning votes into direct support for children's healthcare. Community members are encouraged to come out, check out the cars, and support the cause. For more information or to register a vehicle, you can contact Angie Hudson at 319-931-7592 or the Walmart Vision Center here in Mount Pleasant. Their number is 319-385-1342. And now for a look at our notices of death in the area. Terry E. Wasson, age 80, of Mount Pleasant, passed away Sunday, June 14th. Funeral services will be held on Thursday at 2 p.m. at the Murphy Funeral Home in Mount Pleasant. Terry's family will receive friends from 1 p.m. until the time of service at the funeral home tomorrow. Online condolences may be sent to the family at murphyfuneralandmonuments.com in memory of Terry Wasson. Edith Marie Edie Breitenstein Schaffer, age 91, of Berkwood Village in Fort Madison, formerly of Farmington, passed away Saturday, June 13th. 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A funeral service will follow at 11 a.m. on Friday at the Schmitz Funeral Home in Farmington. Condolences may be made to the family at schmitzfuneralhomes.com for Edie Schaefer. That's a look at our Southeast Iowa information. For full stories, head to KILJ.com. I'm Allison Jacobs. Have a great day.
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4: It's June 17th, I'm Slayton Swords, and it's time for the sports, starting with a cancellation. Rob Zeglin called, and Mount Pleasant Young Guns has been canceled for this morning. Again, Young Guns has been canceled for this morning. Moving on to high school softball, Mount Pleasant swept Keokuk last night, winning game 1 9-4 and taking game 2 11-1. The Panthers will welcome Fairfield to town tomorrow, June 18th at 7 p.m. Minneapolis took down Holy Trinity Catholic last night, 8-4. Macy Thornburg swatted a double for two RBIs for the Bullets. The Crusaders will make the trip to West Burlington Notre Dame tomorrow at 7 p.m. Minneapolis will host Central Lee tonight at 7 p.m. Danville fell to Central Lee last night 6-3. McKenna France belted a double and a solo home run in the winning effort. The Bears will travel to Minneapolis tomorrow at 7 p.m. Fabier County collected their third straight victory last night, defeating West Burlington Notre Dame 9-8. The Warriors will stay at home to play New London tonight at 7 p.m. Columbus fell to Wapello last night 10-2. Erica Gillette and Ellison Kuntz each clouded a double and finished with three RBIs for the Arrows. The Wildcats will take on Waco tomorrow at 7 p.m. at home. Waco lost 13-1 to Highland last night. The Warriors will take with Wapello at home tonight at 7 p.m. Fairfield will make the trip to Pekin tonight at 7 p.m. and Washington will take on Burlington at home tomorrow at 7 p.m. Moving on to high school baseball, Mount Pleasant's offense was shut down by Davis County's Grant Husted last night in an 8-1 loss as the Mustang logged four strikeouts in the complete game effort. Grayson Walker tabbed two singles and a lone RBI for the Panthers. Fairfield will make the trip to Mount Pleasant tomorrow, June 18th at 5:30 p.m. New London did just enough to beat Winfield Mountain Union last night 3-2. Owen Severson pitched 6 2/3 innings and struck out two for the victory, as Brandon Allen collected two RBIs for the Tigers. Owen Severson did pick up the win on the mound. The Wolves will attempt to bounce back tomorrow in a home matchup with the Wise of Muscatine at 5:30 p.m. for senior night. New London will compete against Van Buren County on the road tonight at 7 p.m. Central League clobbered Danville last night, 16-0. Blake Davis mashed a home run for three RBIs as Kellen Weber and Brett Cook each added three RBIs of their own. The Hawks will stay on the road to face off against Highland tomorrow at 7 p.m. Burlington Notre Dame edged past Minneapolis last night, winning 5-4. The Nikes will head to Waterloo today for a tournament. Minneapolis will head back home to play Danville at 6 p.m. tomorrow. Washington dropped a tight one to Oskaloosa last night, 3-1. The Demons will host Burlington tomorrow at 7 p.m. And Wapello will take on Hillcrest Academy on the road at 7 p.m. tomorrow. Moving on to Mount Pleasant Cross Country, summer runs are underway for the Mount Pleasant Cross Country team. These runs are optional, but a great way to run with others and get in shape for the fall season. The runs are available to anyone entering 7th through 12th grades. Coaches may not be present every run, as they're often led by upperclassmen. On Mondays, the runs will take place at 6:30 a.m. at the Old Threshers Museum Theater, and tomorrow they'll take place at Saunders Park by the swimming pool at 7 p.m. The runs will continue through the middle of August until the Mount Pleasant Cross Country Camp. If you have any questions, you can contact Coach Lyle Murray at 319-850-0867. Moving on to local summer athletic camps, Mount Pleasant Girls Basketball is offering up a camp for any girls basketball players entering 3rd through 12th grades from June 23rd through the 25th, located at the Mount Pleasant High School gym. The camp will focus on the fundamentals and introduce team concepts employed by the high school system. If you'd like to sign up, you can follow the link in today's sports report. Moving on to the Prospect League, the Burlington Bees defeated the Illinois Valley Pistol Shrimp last night 9-6. Tanner Reinhardt smacked a home run for three RBIs in the victory. The Bees will look for the road sweep tonight at 6:35 p.m. And the Clinton Lumber Kings extended their winning streak to 5 games after taking down the Springfield Lucky Horseshoes last night 18-10. The Lumber Kings will host the Normal Corn Belters tonight at 6:30 p.m. And it's now time for this day in sports history. In 1960, Ted Williams hit his 500th career home run. In 1976, it was announced that the NBA and ABA would merge. And in 1990, Harry Grant became the oldest driver to win a NASCAR race. It's June 17th. I'm Slayton Swords. And that was the sports.
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8: This is Sports on Radio Iowa. I'm Todd Kim. Iowa basketball coach Ben McCollum expects sophomore center Trevin Yurok to make significant progress heading into next season. The 6'11 product from West Des Moines Valley appeared in 17 games as a true freshman. He averaged nearly 3.5 points per contest, but his playing time tailed off during Big Ten conference play.
9: He probably could have played throughout the season a little bit more than he did, and it probably would have helped him. He got caught behind a couple people, and hopefully next year it takes a big jump.
8: The Hawkeyes are in their second week of summer workouts. The University of Iowa is moving ahead with the planning process to upgrade Carver Hawkeye Arena after getting approval from the Board of Regents. Iowa AD Beth Getz says they're looking to get things going soon.
10: We wanted to ensure that we were in a good place in terms of our fundraising efforts, since this will be philanthropically supported. And before we had an opportunity to bring it to you all. So we're significantly down that path. We're north of $40 million in written commitments towards the project. So we feel like we're in a good place there.
8: The expected cost of the renovations, $50 to $70 million. Drake basketball coach Eric Henderson says in the age of roster turnover and transfer portal, summer workouts are even more important. The Bulldogs are in their second week of summer drills. 8 new players joined 6 who returned from last season's team that posted a record of 14-20.
11: You know, just learning about the guys that we have on our roster, not just learning about them, but getting a better understanding of their game. And more importantly, you know, how do they complement each other? And what is going to be, you know, our best, you know, matchups out there and best lineups out there?
8: Drake suffered 7 losses last season that went to overtime or were by 5 points or less. Because of that, He's trying to make this summer more competitive to rectify it. This is Radio Iowa.
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12: John Dittmer was born on January 10, 1928, in Elkader, and from the start, people knew that the boy they called Jack was special. He earned 12 varsity letters in high school sports, was named to all-state teams in both football and basketball, and won honors as the best high school baseball player in Iowa. Jack Dittmer wanted to play in the NFL, but he figured that at 160 pounds, he was too small. So he signed a pro baseball contract with the Boston Braves of the National League. He tore up the minor leagues, and on June 17, 1952, at the age of 24, Jack Dittmer was called up to the majors and was part of the final Braves team to play in Boston. The next year, the franchise moved to Milwaukee, and Dittmer had his best season. He batted .265, hit 9 home runs, and drove in 63 runs. They held Jack Dittmer Day in Milwaukee in 1953, and a large number of hometown folks made the trek to County Stadium to salute the local star who became a big leaguer. Elkader's Jack Dittmer made his Major League Baseball debut on this date in 1952. And that's Iowa Almanac for June 17th at iowaalmanac.com. I'm Jeff Stein.
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1: Democrats and even some Republicans are expressing skepticism about the U.S.-Iran framework agreement set to be signed on Friday. More from Mark Mayfield.
2: Most of the concern from Republicans surrounds reports that claim the U.S. will send funds to Iran. But Vice President J.D. Vance says that's not true.
3: Not a single cent of American money under any circumstance, no matter what the Iranians do, goes to Iran.
2: Vance says the agreement does allow Iran to reach peaceful benchmarks, which would then allow other countries in the region to invest in Iranian infrastructure. Vance adds the agreement does state Iran must never develop or buy a nuclear weapon. His boss, President Trump, insists that it's a good deal that will open the Strait of Hormuz and stop Iran from getting a nuclear weapon as further negotiations are scheduled after the signing. I'm Mark Mayfield.
1: Results are still coming in after another day of primary elections. Georgia, Alabama, and Oklahoma all held elections Tuesday for the U.S. House, Senate, and governor. President Trump's political clout was again on the ballot, including in Georgia's Senate race, which GOP Congressman Mike Collins is projected to win. Collins received a last-minute endorsement from President Trump and now moves into position to face Democratic Senator John Ossoff in November. Police in riot gear deployed tear gas Tuesday in an effort to disperse hundreds of angry protesters gathered outside a Walmart store in Senatobia, Mississippi. It came in response to a shooting that happened Sunday. Officers were responding to a shoplifting call at a Walmart when the suspect reportedly began driving away. The State Bureau of Investigation claims the car drove towards officers, prompting one of them to open fire. George Solis with more.
4: One witness telling a local reporter of the two adults. One was carrying the child, the other a box of diapers.
5: Policeman shot, open fire in a public setting over allegedly some Pampers.
1: I'm Michael Kastner. Travel for the upcoming Independence Day holiday will be up this year, but only by a little. More from Rory O'Neill.
6: 72.2 million people will travel to mark America's 250th birthday. AAA says that will beat last year's number, but the increase is smaller than recent year-over-year gains. The number of people flying or driving over the 10-day period from June 27th to July 5th will be flat, but there will be an increase in cruising. Seattle, Orlando, and Anchorage are top domestic destinations, with Vancouver, Rome, and Dublin topping the international hotspots. I'm Rory O'Neill.
1: New York City is giving away tickets to tomorrow's ceremony outside City Hall, celebrating the Knicks championship. More from Scott Pringle.
7: Fans can enter the lottery up to 11 o'clock this morning at Knicks.com/ceremony sweeps for a chance to win a pair of tickets to see the NBA champs up close. Mayor Zoran Mamdani says the city's giving out 600 tickets to get into the ceremony, which will include speeches and the Knicks being given the keys to the city following the ticker tape parade.
8: But so much of what made this championship special was you. And we want you to have a shot at being there for the ceremony yourself.
7: More information on the parade and the ceremony can be found at nyc.gov. In New York, I'm Scott Pringle.
1: We have the summer solstice happening on Sunday. It will be the longest day of the year, and many believe it could be marked with paranormal activity. Bree Tennis with more.
9: The summer solstice is considered a prime time for paranormal activity. Believers say the veil between the two worlds thins, allowing ghosts, spirits, and fairies an opportunity to cross over. Of course, there's no scientific proof this could happen, but on June 21st, watch out for the witching hour between midnight and 1 a.m. and the devil's hour between 3 a.m. and 4 a.m., all thought to be peak supernatural times.
1: I'm Michael Kastner.

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1: Good morning.
0: How are you on this wonderful Wednesday?
1: I'm doing all right. How about yourself?
0: I'm doing good. I was reading the news earlier, and my headphones did a couple of little clicky clicks because the lightning was going, so that was fun.
1: Yeah.
0: I was worried they were going to pop on me, but we're good.
1: We had quite the... There was one big lightning strike. We were just talking off the air there for a bit.
0: Yeah.
1: I got to see you got to miss it. But
0: that, no, I saw it out of the corner of my eye. Ignored it.
1: That was a big flash. I was expecting a little bit more of a pop of a thunder, but...
0: It was more of a grumble.
1: Yeah, which is usually how I am in the morning.
0: Well, I wasn't going to say
1: grumble,
0: it.
1: Grumble, grumble,
0: grumble. Tell us more about our weather.
1: Well, right now, it's stormy. It's a little rainy this morning, to say the least. Thank 61 you. Degrees out. It's almost chilly at this point in the morning.
0: Yeah, it is a little chilly.
1: It was chilly last night at the game by the time the sun was starting to go down. We were in the low 60s by the time we were done with the evening. But we are under a severe thunderstorm watch. That's going to be in effect until 11 a.m. So just to give you a little detail about it, scattered large hail, isolated very large hail, 2.5 inches in diameter possible.
0: I saw that. I was like, what the heck?
1: That's a big piece of hail.
0: Yeah, that's one you pick up and you put in your freezer to keep.
1: That's one that you got to wear a helmet for.
0: No, you go inside.
1: You got to be in full football gear for if you're going to...
0: We'll talk about the man that was standing outside with a 5-gallon bucket on his head holding one of those lawn chair, what are they called, pads, pillows?
1: Yeah.
0: On top of his car. It was just bam, bam, bam coming down.
1: That's crazy.
0: Go inside. Don't do that.
1: That's crazy. Scattered damaging wind gusts up to 60 miles per hour possible, and a tornado or two possible. So that's what we're talking about with the severe thunderstorm watch. Anytime that you have a severe thunderstorm watch, just about any time, there is always the possibility of a tornado. So always take those seriously whenever we do get those. I know it's the Midwest, and I know we're tough, and I know we like to watch things, but... We got to stay weather aware for today. 84 is the high for today. 59 is going to be the low. 85% chance of some precipitation today. And we're looking at, obviously, right now, it's been 100% for our area. 10 to 20 mile per hour wind gusts. And so we've got this window here until about, I think they said 11 a.m., just like the severe thunderstorm watch. That's the first round. So now until 11 a.m., we're watching out for severe weather. And then we're going to have another round, basically starting at noon and going all the way to 7 p.m. Right now, it's a little unknown whether the severe storms are going to hit eastern Iowa and northern Missouri. They're very certain that it is going to affect west Illinois and central Illinois as it moves on through. So it's a little uncertain how... much or if any severe weather is going to end up hitting eastern Iowa and northern Missouri. It's still a little bit in the air in terms of that, but that's not something that you should bet on is what I'm trying to say. Like, we're still a 3 out of 5 in the enhanced risk section for severe weather for today. If you're further north or you're further west, you're a little bit more in the clear at a 2 out of 5, but... It's today's a day that you just want to be weather aware. Keep it in the back of your mind. Make sure you have your plan in place. All that good stuff. It seems like the most, prevalent issue for today seems to be that hail wind threat. Mm-hmm. Tornadoes could be possible, but that's more on the low end of the threat for today. So...
0: And you did mention we've already had precipitation this morning. Mm-hmm. We have had about a quarter inch of rain in the last 24 hours.
1: Really?
0: Yeah, that's quite a bit.
1: I guess I forgot that it really came down yesterday morning.
0: Mm-hmm.
1: So it's crazy how much rain we've gotten just in the last week and a half now. But
0: I was going to say, we're sitting an inch and 3/4 over our year-to-date average.
1: Wow.
0: Right now. So that's okay. Yeah. That's okay. Because I imagine that we'll have another stretch of some dry weather.
1: What's going to be nice about today, though, is the fact that we won't have to worry about any overnight severe weather. It should be done by early to mid-evening today. So that'll be nice when it moves on through. 59 is the low for today. 10 to 15 mile per hour wind gusts. Going to be clear skies tonight. So once we get the severe weather through, it'll be nice that we get some clear skies, get to look at some stars. Tomorrow, 76 is the high, 54 is the low. We're going to get a little bit of a cold front moving in. And overall, partly cloudy skies tomorrow. So we're going to get these storms rolling through, and we're going to have a nice day tomorrow. So I know people like to garden right now. Tomorrow might be a gardening day.
0: Hey, there we go. I was pulling weeds last night, and the ground was really, really dry on top, which was surprising. Mm-hmm. They were hard to pull.
1: Really?
0: Yeah, I was pulling out big chunks of soil.
1: I saw this one contraption that's like a grabber. You mm-hmm. know what I'm talking about?
0: Yes.
1: And it, boom, you can just, it's very...
0: There's something therapeutic about, like, crawling around in the dirt, though.
1: You think so?
0: I kind of like it, yeah.
1: I hate it.
0: Oh, it's kind of fun. Because the dirt is loose enough since it was mm-hmm. tilled. That it doesn't hurt your knees.
1: Hmm.
0: You know, me and my old knees.
1: I don't get down on the hands and knees. I usually grab my shovel and I dig out the...
0: Nope.
1: The weed. All that to say, tomorrow's going to be nice. Friday's going to be even better. 80 is the high, 59 is the low. Nothing but clear skies on Friday. So that okay. sunshine's going to be plentiful.
0: We can go fishing. We can go swimming.
1: We can sit inside and look outside.
0: If you really want to.
1: I think that's a perfect Friday.
0: That's a wonderful way to spend your beautiful outdoor weather.
1: Absolutely. There is a chance of rain Friday night. Very low percentage, 10%. Saturday, no chance of rain during the day. 82 is the high, 62 is the low. 5 to 10 mile an hour winds. That's going to be consistent throughout the day. What we could have is some scattered storms going into Saturday night. 50% chance of that. So flip a coin and you'll find out which way. Or another, if we're going to get rain on Saturday. Sunday, we got a 65% chance of thunderstorms during the day. 55% chance, because why rain on the weekend? 77 is the high, 60 is the low for Sunday. And on Monday, high of 78, low of 58, a 15% chance of rain during the morning. And then for the rest of the day, it should be partly cloudy skies.
0: And speaking of rain, since we are getting rain today, we do have a couple of cancellations. Young Guns Golf will be canceled for this morning due mm-hmm. to the weather. And there will be no morning speed for Mount Pleasant Panther football workouts. All so right. if you have either of those for your kids or for yourself, just be aware of that. And thank you so much to Main Street Pizza for letting us bring those weather-related announcements to you.
1: I'm also guessing, you said speed. Yep, that's cross country.
0: Oh, okay. Yes, it was Mount Pleasant. I thought it said football posted.
1: Mount Pleasant Cross Country does their speed days today at Maple Leaf. So I was going to assume that one's canceled, but then you said speed, and that made me think,
0: Well, thank you, Sports Director. Hey, that's why I don't usually do anything sports related.
1: Cross Country, you run in just about any sort of weather.
0: I'm glad they're not running today, though. The trees are really dancing.
1: Yeah, this is about the only weather that you don't run in is when it's thunderstorming out. But, man, they'll run when it's colder than heck out, that wind whipping around. When it's raining, they'll run in torrential downpour.
0: Well, good news is...
1: Not for me, though.
0: if your plans did get canceled, or maybe you want to stay inside and watch the storm outside, we have a wonderful schedule for you today. Mm-hmm. Father's Day is coming up on Sunday, so here in just a little bit, we will tell you who the dad of the day is for our mm-hmm. third winner mm-hmm. today. This morning, however, at 8 o'clock, we have Mount Pleasant Golf and Country Club. They are talking about their last 4th of July celebration. If you've been going to the Mount Pleasant Golf and Country Club for a few years, they usually have a really good fireworks show. They will be talking about their last 4th of July celebration coming up. So 8 o'clock this morning, 8:15, we have Rachel Lindeen with our chamber coming in. She's going to talk about golf as well, because they mm-hmm. have their Fun Day golf tournament. And when they say Fun Day, it's very fun. It's not a super serious golf outing. That will be 8:15 this morning. 8:30, Your Dream Home Furniture and Floors. That is where I get to catch up with Heather from, well, obviously, Your Dream Home Furniture and Floors. But she has new items all the time, so stay tuned. And then you get to talk to Vicky.
1: Yeah, we're talking the farmer's market. She's hoping that the weather's going to stay true today. She was telling me last Wednesday they had to quickly pack up due to the storms that went rolling on through in the evening. So they tried to hold it for as long as they could, but when those storms came rolling through, they were packed up as quick as they could. The nice thing is, I believe for our area, they should be good for tonight. That's going to be from 4 to 6 p.m. under the Wright Family Pavilion in McMillan Park. Don't forget on Wednesdays, the cattlemen, they like to grill out. You might be able to get yourself some dinner and some produce, baked good, maybe even just something fun to pick up. They're also open on Saturday mornings from 8:30 a.m. to 11 a.m. And Saturday morning looks pretty good as well. So she talks over who's going to be there today and then also Saturday. So again, 4 to 6 p.m. tonight under Wright Family Pavilion. If the weather holds true, don't forget you can check out their Facebook page. It's Mount Pleasant, Iowa Farmers Market. Make sure you remember that Iowa, and it's MT.
0: All right, all right. So that's what we have planned for today. Mm-hmm. There's a lot going on in the community as well. But before we get there, I just came across something that I want to share since it's the Hy-Vee half hour. They say stop out and see our garden center end of the season sale. All items are 50% off. That includes plants, trees, metal items, dirt, and mulch. Don't tell my husband. He said I need to look at the fruit trees when everything starts going on sale. But if you have any plants to add to your garden that you're still looking for, they have a lot left still.
1: You were mentioning for the last couple days that that sale should be coming up.
0: I knew it was. Yeah. Yeah.
1: You got yourself a psychic over there.
0: They still have beautiful hydrangea bushes in this picture, and they have a lot of dirt and mulch.
1: Ooh.
0: I think tonight, as long as it's not too stormy, we're supposed to put down some straw on our walkways and compost. That's the plan.
1: I hate the feeling of mulch.
0: Yeah. The little wood chips hurt. That's why we're using the... I don't know if it's straw. I don't know if it's hay. Hay is to be eaten, straws to be laid on, correct?
1: Yeah.
0: Okay, I think so. I think it's straw.
1: I think you can lay on hay if you really wanted to.
0: They're real big bales.
1: All I know is that you put a needle in a haystack.
0: And you can't find it.
1: Can't put a needle in a straw stack. It's just impossible. That's what I've heard.
0: Oh, it's impossible.
1: Or you can put a piece of hay in a needle stack.
0: That sounds awful.
1: Have you seen that SpongeBob episode?
0: Yes. Yes, I have.
1: We're playing Find the Hay in the Needle Stack.
0: Well, that's not on the calendar for the community, but I can tell you what is. Today, if you are a business owner and you've had some trouble hiring people, this includes Henry, Lee, Des Moines County, Van Buren County, everywhere in our listening area. There is a Southeast Iowa Employer Listening Session. It's going to be held at SCC today. If you want more information, there is an email on our website, KILJ.com, under our community calendar for Wednesday. But they're going to be talking about all hiring barriers. So there we go. That's what the plan is for today.
1: My boy is looking for a job.
0: Your boy?
1: Yeah, my boy.
0: Pringles?
1: Pringles.
0: What kind of job is Pringles looking for?
1: One that involves very minimal effort and one that involves very little people interact. He's not a people person, you know. He actually really likes people. He doesn't like other dogs.
0: Okay.
1: He's very dog selective, and we haven't found the dog that he's selective towards yet. But he's dog selective, is what we were told.
0: I also hear he needs a job with a lack of opposable thumbs.
1: Most definitely. You know, he could be a smart dog when he wants to. Most of the time, that is not a big want in his life. But you know, he's always open for some odd jobs. So he's a workhorse.
0: In a small frame of time. Speaking of dogs, boom. Andy told me yesterday Ace's name is no longer Ace.
1: Oh,
0: it's just Puppy.
1: Oh, congratulations.
0: So I was telling Ace, I said, come here, Ace, because he's running around outside. Mm-hmm. He goes, no, Puppy. It's like, okay. So he's been reduced to Puppy.
1: Does he respond to both?
0: Oh, yeah, he responds to anything. He's just up for a good time.
1: Oh, makes sense.
0: We didn't let him in the garden, so he just ran sprints around the outside of the fence.
1: How about that?
0: Yeah, so that was pretty fun to watch because he's a Labradoodle. Uh-huh. And so he's going to be young forever. That's how it seems.
1: I'm hoping that Pringles settles down in his older in his older age. We still got him pretty young right now. I think he's 4.
0: As soon as one of the boys opened the gate to let him into the garden, though, he started stomping on the spinach. We said, Ace, this is why you can't come in here.
1: Yeah, yeah, I mean, I can't blame him. Spinach isn't the best.
0: Well, he's not going to eat it.
1: What do you mean?
0: I can't tell you how many. I've never made my dog a spinach salad.
1: What? How dare you? I grew up watching Popeye. And they tried to make spinach look good. It looked gross. It looked worse on the in the animation. Like when I watched him eat the spinach, I was like, "That looks awful. That looks worse than what it actually is in real life." And now, like I can eat spinach. It's not that big of a deal anymore. But when I was watching it as the cartoon, it did not look appetizing in any way, shape, or form.
0: We just got a Henry County alert. Sorry, that's why I'm looking at my phone. Mm. It's just severe thunderstorm warning, but this is until 8:15 this morning as a heads up.
1: Alrighty, so be on the lookout for that. Like we said, with any sort of thunderstorm, there's always lightning at the very least and always a chance for flooding. We've been kind of at that increased flood warning for quite a bit. For like the last week, it feels like.
0: Last Friday, I went down to Oakland Mills, and it was very high.
1: Yeah.
0: Very fast moving.
1: You might be able to hear very faintly. That's our weather alert system in the back.
0: Oh, is it going off? I can't even hear it.
1: It's going off right now, telling us about that severe thunderstorm warning. I got in this morning, and it was going off for the watch, and I was like, I wonder how long this has been beeping.
0: Since midnight.
1: Because it does not stop until you press the button. So that's having fun beeping back there. Have you seen the live-action Popeye movie?
0: Are you talking about Popeyes?
1: No.
0: Or are you talking about a puppy rendition of Popeyes?
1: Popeye.
0: Popeye?
1: Yeah, what the cartoon. Popeye? The cartoon.
0: With the man that's real strong with the spinach.
1: Yeah.
0: So you're talking about Popeye.
1: Popeye.
0: I thought you were talking about like an offshoot. That's why I wasn't adding anything.
1: No, Popeye.
0: Yes, I've seen Popeye.
1: With olive oil. With olive oil, Bluto.
0: Yes.
1: Yeah, yeah.
0: My dad called me olive oil growing up.
1: Yeah, I could see it.
0: Thanks. Appreciate it.
1: Tall, lanky.
0: Mm-hmm.
1: Yeah.
0: Always getting in trouble.
1: Hey, she's strong. She's independent. She just needs a little help every once in a while.
0: I guess that does talk.
1: Robin Williams was the star of that movie. And he looks horrifying. You need to look. Have you never seen the live?
0: I've never seen the live
1: he
0: action.
1: He looks horrifying. Look that up real quick as I talk about the fact that the Henry County Historic Preservation Commission is going to be meeting at 1 p.m. at the Henry County Heritage Trust Museum. Public is always invited to attend. Looking ahead to Thursday, as soon as my computer loads up, Touching Our Grief support group is going to be going from 4 to 5:30 p.m. Join this ongoing support group on the third Thursday of every month for adults who have suffered the loss of a family member or friend and are seeking support and education at the Every Step Conference Room. That's 118 North Main Street. You don't have to be alone in this battle through grief.
0: Yes, and it doesn't matter what stage you're in. You could be grieving a loved one or someone close to you from a decade ago. Mm-hmm. They can still offer support.
1: All because you think you're going through it alone, you don't have to be. And people have been in your position before. I know it can feel lonely. It does not have to be lonely.
0: And when we look at Friday is super busy.
1: Yes, it is.
0: It's going to be a lot of fun, though. So Mount Pleasant Vets Hall, we're going to start off with the monthly veterans breakfast. That's going to be from 8:30 to 9:30. This is open to veterans plus one. So if you are a veteran and you want to bring someone with you, you are open to do that. All you have to do is show up to the Mount Pleasant Vets Hall, 300 West Monroe Street, 8:30 to 9:30 on Friday.
1: All righty. You got the Salem Farmers Market. That's 4:30 p.m. to 7:30 p.m. on the west side of Salem City Park. The farmers market's open on the first and third Friday of the month through September 18th.
0: And talking about the Salem's Farmers Market, families can also enjoy a bounce house on every first Friday of the month. So vendors are welcome. There is no vendor fee. You can sign up by just visiting the Salem Farmers Market or City of Salem, Iowa Facebook pages. There we go.
1: All righty. Do you want to take the next one?
0: Yeah, yeah. So Main Street, Mount Pleasant, and Henry County Farm Bureau present Ag Night. This is music on Main Ag Night. It's a big celebration this Friday. They usually have a kid's pedal pole. There's usually tractors lined up on the sides of Main Street. No, it's not Main Street. It's Monroe Street. There we go. Up there at Central Park, Mount Pleasant. It's 5 to 9 is the time. There is live music, agriculture-themed activities, and I think it's featuring the boys.
1: I don't know off the top of my head now.
0: I think that's who's playing. If I'm wrong, I apologize, but it's always a great band. So make sure you go up there. Usually the cattlemen are grilling. Usually the pork producers are. So we're just going to have to wait and see. It's going to be a good Friday.
1: Really put me on the spot there.
0: And you sorry. I was looking for it in my own mind. You know how it goes. Speaking of this weekend, Father's Day coming up, we still have to give away our dad of the day.
1: Yes, I was hoping that you would remember because I almost forgot.
0: Oh, easy to do. So dad of the day, we have this wonderful prize package, and thank you to all of our sponsors for this prize package, but the prize is worth over $200. One Old Threshers House of Terror ticket, a free tire rotation from Mount Pleasant Tire. 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Remember, that's going to really come in handy with that 50% off sale they have right now. $15 gift certificate from Your Dream Home Furniture and Floors. If you don't know what to buy, tune in this morning at 8:30 to hear more from Heather. 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My dad always fought with the screens. If you don't have to replace them, yeah, call Mount Pleasant Glass. Mm-hmm. They've got you handled. And then 2 Burlington Bees tickets. So it's a great package. And congratulations. I will just read this submission. We'll read mm-hmm. it from front to end. My name is Brittany, and my stepdad, Tom Reidinger, has been a breath of fresh air for my family. He makes my mom so happy, and that means everything to me. Even though he doesn't have kids of his own, being a dad is natural to him. We love you, Tom. Thanks for taking such great care of our hearts. I think that's beautiful. This was submitted by Brittany Keeley. So thank you, Brittany, for submitting your stepdad. And Tom Reidinger, just stop out here at the radio station, pick up your package, and then have a wonderful Father's Day.
1: Absolutely. How about you head over to Hy-Vee and take care of a couple of deals. They got Father's Day's finds. You got $2 off the Kingsford charcoal if you purchase $15 in meat and Kingsford I don't know how to pronounce that, so we're going to skip it. It looks like brickets, but...
0: Yeah, it's briquettes.
1: Oh, I was so worried.
0: It's okay.
1: I was so worried. Never said that word before. Never even seen that word
0: like,
1: before.
0: They're like big mini wheats.
1: Really?
0: That shape, yeah.
1: Yeah, never said that word, never seen that word in my life. How about that?
0: It's okay, I got you.
1: Always learn something new.
0: It's very rare I know a word that you don't.
1: Very, I wouldn't say very rare.
0: You know the big words. I know the briquettes. know we've got it covered.
1: It somehow works, right? $4.88 per pound on the pork loin, back ribs. And then you can also get 10-inch bakery fresh fruit, cream, or meringue pie. That also earns you 5 cents off per gallon. I like a good pie.
0: Well, yeah. Who doesn't like a good pie?
1: If you were to pick a pie, which pie would you pick?
0: Oh, I knew you were going to ask me. Right in this moment, or is it the only pie I can eat for the rest of my life?
1: Both.
0: Oh, let's go pumpkin. Usually I'm a pumpkin stays in November mm-hmm. type of person, but it sounds real good right now.
1: I do. I've learned to like pumpkin over the years. I used to not be a pumpkin guy.
0: Ooh, you get a pumpkin cheesecake though?
1: Yeah. That takes it over the top right there. I have to go blueberry if I'm going to go a fruit pie. I do like a good chocolate pie.
0: Okay.
1: But those are the two I usually mess with. I don't like apples.
0: In general?
1: Like I like apples on their own, but uh-huh. as soon as you like get them warm and kind of mushy, I don't know, texture-wise, I'm just not a fan of it.
0: Oh, okay.
1: I don't know why. I wish so I was.
0: If I want a pie to myself, just get apple.
1: Yeah, get apple.
0: I'll keep that in mind.
1: There you go. Take advantage of these Hy-Vee deals that are going on throughout the week. And I'm sure by Friday we'll have a nice 3-day sale for you for the upcoming Father's Day weekend. Should be nice enough weather. Sunday could be a little iffy in terms of if you have outdoor plans. But today is definitely iffy if you have outdoor plans. 84 is the high, 59 is the low, 85% chance of precipitation right now. We're under a severe thunderstorm warning. That's going to be until, you said, 8:30 this morning or 8:15, one of the two.
0: It's now gonna, that you ask me, I don't have it up.
1: It's going to be past 8.
0: 8:15.
1: 8:15. It's going to be past 8. So that's going to be rolling on through here. So stay weather aware today. We got a first line of thunderstorms. That's going to go until 11 a.m. We're under a severe thunderstorm watch until 11 a.m. We do have another round. They put it between noon and 7 p.m. I do believe that we're going to be, I'm hoping that we're going to be done by mid-afternoon to, it may, at worst, I'm hoping early evening. We're for sure going to be done by 7 p.m. So,
0: okay, before we go to bed.
1: Yeah, before you go to bed, which I always appreciate as a guy who worries about storms. So that's going to lead into a nice Thursday, 76 being the high, 54 is the low. A little breezy, 8 to 15 miles an hour, but partly cloudy skies. And then on Friday, nothing but sunshine, high of 80, low of 59. Saturday, 82 is the high, and mix of clouds and sun throughout the day, and a 50-50 chance on whether we get some thunderstorms Saturday night.
0: All right. Well, we have a lot of great birthdays and anniversaries for today. This first one is a very special one. We've had multiple calls. It's been submitted multiple times through email and on our website. Happy, happy 85th birthday today to Sandra Paul. You are very loved. We've got your name so many times.
1: Yes, yes, we did. I had an anniversary. Give me a second. I got to go find my post-it note. I don't know where it went.
0: Okay, we'll let you track that down. Also, happy, happy birthday today to Michaela Cohen. Happy, happy birthday today to Mayla Oswald. I hope you both have wonderful days as well. You are both loved too. Somebody thought to submit your birthday, so looky there. Right now we have three. I know that Slayton has that birthday anniversary he's looking for right now. If you always heard us talk about the birthdays and anniversaries and you don't know how to submit them, it's very easy, truly. You can go to KILJ.com, down towards the bottom. You can submit the birthday and anniversary. It doesn't have to be for today or tomorrow. It can be a couple of weeks in advance. Or you can give us a call, 319-385-8728. We even have a lovely person that sends the birthdays on a card to us in the mail. So yeah, whatever way you can get them to us, we will put them on the website and we will wish your loved ones happy birthday.
1: We will find a way.
0: We will find you is what I thought you were going to say. Just like that anniversary you found.
1: Yes, finally. I can't believe I left it out there. Along with my pen. Happy anniversary today to Tracy and Doug Spenner.
0: Happy, happy anniversary. Make sure you tune in on Friday at 8:45.
1: We got a decent amount of anniversaries for this week as well.
0: I tell you what, June's the month to get married.
1: Apparently.
0: That's what I'm learning.
1: Apparently.
0: I got married in the wrong month. Don't you make the same mistake. Okay. Did we need the ruckus?
1: Yeah, I always feel like we need a little ruckus.
0: Well,
1: I bet that's the daily dose of kindness today. Have a little ruckus.
0: No.
1: Have a little ruckus today.
0: That is not what Brooke told us. No, our daily dose of kindness today is give more, consume less.
1: Alrighty.
0: Nice. I think that's a good one.
1: But have you ever had like a good like piece of pizza before that I could consume a lot of pizza?
0: Well, it doesn't say consume nothing.
1: Did we give away a pizza?
0: No, we didn't. Sorry, guys. Okay, let me find the die.
1: That's talking. I was going to say, you go to Main Street Pizza.
0: It's the weather.
1: You can consume a lot of pizza there. And when I was going to say, oh, I wonder if our birthday winner is going to come out today or not. And
0: we have three birthdays. Our die goes to 6. Let's see. A number 4, making it a number 2. So happy, happy birthday.
1: Number 1.
0: Wait, is that how it goes? Okay, yes, that's how numbers work. Oh, my goodness. Happy birthday today to Sandra Paul.
1: How about that, Sandra? You've received probably the most amount of love today because we had 2 separate calls for you. And I think you were already on the website beforehand.
0: I already went over this, Slayton.
1: Hey, you almost didn't give anyone a pizza. Let me reiterate. I'm trying to give more. What was it? You give more, consume less?
0: Well, I'm trying to consume less by listening to you less.
1: Isn't everyone? Come out to the station, 2411 Radio Drive here in Mount Pleasant. Pick up your certificate for some Main Street pizza. It's a personal pizza. You can even get one topping on it. So come out, enjoy some birthday pizza.
0: Have a wonderful, wonderful Wednesday. Thank you so much for joining us this morning. We will be back with your local information in just a couple minutes here.
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0: From your Southeast Iowa Information Center, I'm Allison Jacobs. After several rounds of storms and heavy rain over the past week, Southeast Iowa could be in for another active weather day. The National Weather Service in the Quad Cities says two rounds of strong to severe thunderstorms are expected today, with the first moving through during the morning hours and a second round developing this afternoon. Forecasters warn some of these storms could bring large hail, damaging winds, and even isolated tornadoes. Southeast Iowa remains under an enhanced risk that's a level 3 out of 5 for severe weather. The strongest threats for our area include wind gusts topping 70 miles per hour, hail larger than 2 inches, and heavy rainfall that could lead to flash flooding. The timing for the most active weather stretches now through 11 a.m. We are under a severe thunderstorm warning currently until 8:15, and there is another round possible between noon and 7 p.m. This comes after repeated rainfall over the last several days has already left some ground saturated. We have seen about a quarter inch of rain in the last 24 hours here in Mount Pleasant, and this increases the flood risk in low-lying areas, along creeks, and on rural roads. Forecasters are urging residents to stay weather aware, have multiple ways to receive warnings, and never drive through flooded roadways. As always, KILJ will continue to monitor conditions and bring you the latest updates throughout the day. Christopher Matthew Sanchez of Lincoln, Nebraska, is being held in the Henry County Jail after authorities say he engaged in sexually explicit online communication with someone he believed to be a 15-year-old in Mount Pleasant. According to court records, Sanchez began chatting online with the minor on March 1st and allegedly escalated the conversation to sexual topics, requesting nude photos and videos involving sexual acts on multiple occasions. Investigators say Sanchez also sent nude images of himself. Authorities later identified Sanchez as a registered sex offender in Nebraska, a fact confirmed by detectives with the Lincoln Police Department's Special Victims Unit. Sanchez was arrested on May 15th on a nationwide extradition warrant and faces 3 counts of telephone dissemination of obscene material to a minor. That's an aggravated misdemeanor in Iowa. 1 count of sexual exploitation of a minor, a Class B felony, and 1 count of grooming, a Class D felony. A Burlington teenager is facing multiple charges after leading Des Moines County deputies on a motorcycle chase early Tuesday morning. According to the Des Moines County Sheriff's Office, deputies attempted to stop a motorcycle around 12:41 in the morning near North Central Avenue and Spring Street after noticing it was being driven without lights. Authorities say the motorcycle also ran a stop sign without slowing down. Deputies activated emergency lights and sirens, but the driver accelerated and refused to stop, leading law enforcement on a pursuit through Burlington. The chase ended near North 8th Street and Arch Street when the motorcycle crashed while attempting a turn. Investigators say the driver then fled on foot and was captured after a brief chase. The suspect was identified as 18-year-old Jonathan James Borkin of Burlington. Deputies say a search of Borkin turned up several pills, marijuana, and drug paraphernalia. Investigators also recovered ammunition and a Sig Sauer 9mm handgun after Borkin allegedly threw the firearm into a wooded area while running from deputies. Borkin was taken to the Des Moines County Correctional Center and charged with eluding, failure to obey a stop sign, failure to use headlamps, 3 counts of possession of a controlled substance, possession of drug paraphernalia, failure to affix a drug tax stamp, person ineligible to carry a dangerous weapon, and interference with official acts while armed with a firearm. As a reminder, a criminal charge is merely an accusation, but the defendant is presumed innocent until proven guilty in a court of law. The Iowa Homeland Security and Emergency Management Department says the primary threats today include large hail, damaging wind gusts, and the potential for tornadoes. Residents are encouraged to secure loose outdoor items such as lawn furniture, garbage cans, and trampolines before storms develop. Officials also recommend preparing for possible power outages by making sure emergency kits are fully stocked and ready to use. If strong winds or severe weather strike, stay indoors and keep away from windows. If you encounter downed power lines, stay at least 10 feet away and report them to your utility company. Large hail can also pose a serious risk. Emergency officials advise taking shelter inside away from windows, closing curtains, blinds, and shades, bringing pets indoors, and moving vehicles into a garage or other covered area whenever possible. Now it's also a good time to review your family's severe weather plan and make sure you have multiple ways to receive weather warnings throughout the day. And monarch butterflies are making their way back into Iowa, signaling the start of the state's first summer generation and giving residents a reminder of the important role we play in the pollinator ecosystem. The Iowa Department of Natural Resources says monarchs typically begin arriving in Iowa in late May, with numbers building through June. These butterflies are often the offspring of monarchs that left wintering grounds in Mexico in March and stopped in southern states like Texas and Oklahoma to reproduce. Once in Iowa, monarchs begin feeding on nectar and laying eggs on milkweed plants, which is a critical part of their life cycle. Conservationists say milkweed is essential for monarch survival, with varieties like common, butterfly, swamp, and world milkweed all serving as host plants. After the eggs hatch, monarch caterpillars move through 5 growth stages before forming a chrysalis and emerging as adult butterflies. That full transformation takes about 20 to 30 days, depending on weather conditions. Most summer monarchs live just 2 to 6 weeks, but the super generation, born in late August and September, can live up to 7 months, long enough to make the thousands of miles journey back to Mexico for the winter. Experts estimate about 38% of monarchs overwintering in Mexico come from the upper Midwest, placing Iowa at the center of their migration path. As Pollinator Week continues, Iowans are encouraged to plant native flowers and milkweed to help support monarch populations and create valuable habitat right in their own backyards. Mount Pleasant Community Theater is gearing up for a summer of creativity with its annual children's workshop production. This year's featured show is School for Spies, a week-long theater experience designed for young performers ages 7 to 18. The workshop will run next week, that's June 22nd through June 26th, with daily sessions from 9:30 in the morning until 1:30 in the afternoon. Participants will spend the week learning performance skills, teamwork, and storytelling from experienced theater instructors. The program wraps up with a public performance of School for Spies next Friday at 6 p.m. Admission is free and the community is invited to attend. Donations will be accepted at the door to help support future youth programs and community theater productions. The cost to participate is $50 and families can register online at our.show/spies. Registration closes June 19th, and organizers remind families that a contact form must also be submitted in order to participate. For more details on the workshop or other upcoming productions, visit Mount Pleasant Community Theater on Facebook. And the first annual Cruise for Kids car show is set to roll into Mount Pleasant this weekend, raising money for a great cause. The event will take place Saturday at the Mount Pleasant Walmart from 11 a.m. to 2 p.m., with registration open from 10 a.m. to 11 a.m. Entry is $20 per vehicle. The event will feature cars, music, food, and family-friendly fun, with all proceeds benefiting the University of Iowa Stead Families Children's Hospital. 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Now, if you are in Mount Pleasant, our skies have just got a bit dark. I do want to say again, we are under a severe thunderstorm watch. This is in effect until 11 a.m. this morning. Scattered large hail and isolated very large hail events up to 2.5 inches in diameter are possible, and scattered damaging wind gusts to 60 miles per hour are possible, as well as a tornado or two. So please just be prepared for some severe weather. It looks like that wind is picking up outside. And now for a look at our notices of death in the area. Terry E. Wasson, age 80, of Mount Pleasant, passed away Sunday, June 14th. Funeral services will be held on Thursday at 2 p.m. at the Murphy Funeral Home in Mount Pleasant. Terry's family will receive friends from 1 p.m. until the time of service at the funeral home tomorrow. Online condolences may be sent to the family at murphyfuneralandmonuments.com for Terry Wasson. Edith Marie Edie Breitenstein Schaffer, age 91, of Berkwood Village in Fort Madison, formerly of Farmington, passed away Saturday, June 13th. A visitation with family receiving friends will be held from 9 a.m. to 11 a.m. Friday at the Schmitz Funeral Home in Farmington. A funeral service will be held at 11 a.m. on Friday at the Schmitz Funeral Home in Farmington. Condolences may be made to the family at schmitzfuneralhomes.com for Edie Schaffer. That's a look at our Southeast Iowa information. For full stories, head to KILJ.com. I'm Allison Jacobs. 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
1: It's June 17th. I'm Slayton Swords, and it's time for the sports start with high school softball. Mount Pleasant swept Keokuk last night, winning game one 9-4 and taking game two 11-1. The Panthers will welcome Fairfield in town tomorrow, June 18th at 7 p.m. Minneapolis took down Holy Trinity Catholic last night 8-4. Macy Thornburg swatted a double for two RBIs for the Bullets. The Crusaders will make the trip to West Burlington Notre Dame tomorrow at 7 p.m. Minneapolis will host Central Lee tonight at 7 p.m. Danville fell to Central Lee last night 6-3. McKenna Fransk belted a double and a solo home run in the winning effort. The Bears will try the Minneapolis tomorrow at 7 p.m. Van Buren County collected their third straight victory last night, defeating West Burlington Notre Dame 9-8. The Warriors will stay at home to play New London tonight, 7 p.m. Columbus fell to Wapello last night, 10-2. Erica Gillette and Ellison Koontz each clawed a double and finished with three RBIs for the Arrows. The Wildcats will take on Waco tomorrow at 7 p.m. at home. Waco lost 13-1 to Highland last night. The Warriors will tangle with Wapello at home tonight, 7 p.m. Fairfield will make the trip to Beacon tonight, 7 p.m. And Washington will take on Burlington at home tomorrow at 7 p.m. Moving on to high school baseball, Mount Pleasant's offense was shut down by Davis County's Grant Husted last night in an 8-1 loss as the Mustangs logged four strikeouts in the complete game effort. Grayson Walker tapped two singles and the lone RBI for the Panthers. Fairfield will make the trip to Mount Pleasant tomorrow, June 18th at 5:30 p.m. New London did just enough to beat Winfield Mountain Union last night 3-2. Owen Severson pitched 6 2/3 innings and struck out 8 for the victory as Brandon Allen collected 2 RBIs for the Tigers. The Wolves will attempt to bounce back tomorrow in a home matchup with the Wise Muscatine at 5:30 p.m. for senior night. New London will compete against Van Buren County on the road tonight at 7 p.m. Central League clobbered Danville last night 16-0. Blake Davis mashed a home run for 3 RBIs as Kellen Weber and Brett Cook each added 3 RBIs of their own. The Hawks will stay on the road to face off against Highland tomorrow at 7 p.m. Burlington Notre Dame edged past Minneapolis last night, winning 5-4. The Nikes will head to Waterloo today for a tournament. Minneapolis will head back home to play Danville at 6 p.m. tomorrow. Washington dropped a tight one to Oskaloosa last night, 3-1. The Demons will host Burlington tomorrow at 7 p.m. And Wapello will take on Hillcrest Academy on the road at 7 p.m. tomorrow. Moving on to Mount Pleasant Cross Country, summer runs are underway for the Mount Pleasant Cross Country team. These runs are optional, but a great way to run with others and to get in shape for the fall season. The runs are available to anyone entering 7th through 12th grades. Coaches may not be present in every run, as they're often led by upperclassmen. On Mondays, the runs will take place at 6:30 a.m. at the Old Threshers Museum Theater, and tomorrow it took place at Saunders Park by the swimming pool at 7 p.m. The runs will continue through the middle of August until the Mount Pleasant Cross Country Camp. If you have any questions, you can contact Coach Lyle Murray at 319-850-0867. Moving on to local summer athletic camps, Mount Pleasant Girls Basketball is offering up a camp for any girls basketball players entering 3rd through 12th grades from June 23rd through the 25th, located at the Mount Pleasant High School gym. The camp will focus on the fundamentals and introduce team concepts employed by the high school system. If you'd like to sign up, you can follow the link in today's sports report. Moving on to the Maple Leaf Athletic Complex, there's a new space to watch the Mount Pleasant baseball team at the complex after Mike and Lindell Barton donated a new spectator pavilion along the third base side. Mike and Lindell Barton have demonstrated a deep belief in the value of education, athletics, and community involvement. Scott Lamb, the activities director for Mount Pleasant, was quoted to say, "Our athletic programs are successful because of the support we receive from individuals who care deeply about our students. The Barton family's generous donation of this spectator pavilion will positively impact countless athletes, families, and visitors. We are incredibly grateful for their vision, generosity, and commitment to our school community." Moving on to the Prospect League, the Burlington Bees defeated the Illinois Valley Pistol Shrimp last night 9-6. Tanner Reinhart smacked a home run for 3 RBIs in the victory. The Bees will look for a road sweep tonight at 6:35 p.m., and the Clinton Lumber Kings extended their winning streak to 5 games after taking down the Springfield Lucky Horseshoes last night 18-10. The Lumber Kings will host the Normal Corn Belters tonight at 6:30 p.m. And it's not time for this day in sports history. In 1960, Ted Williams hit his 500th career home run. In 1976, it was announced that the NBA and ABA would merge. In 1990, Harry Grant became the oldest driver to win a NASCAR race. It's June 17th. I'm Slayton Swords, and that was the sports.
5: Hundreds of billions of your tax dollars gone, stolen by fraudsters in far left-run cities. Washington looks the other way, and the mainstream media does too. These fraudsters are going after our most vulnerable. Programs meant for kids, veterans, and families who need help. Criminals game the system, while Washington elites and the media allow it to happen. But 24-year Army veteran Marionette Miller Meeks has had enough. Marionette is fighting back with tough legislation that will eliminate fraud, cut wasteful spending, and hold every single fraudster accountable, no matter who they are or where they live. Marionette knows how hard Iowa families work and sacrifice for what they have. Their money deserves to be protected. And yes, Marionette is standing up in Congress against these fraudsters. Congresswoman Marionette Miller Meeks, fighting to protect your hard-earned dollars. For more information, visit millermeeks.house.gov. Paid for by official funds authorized by the House of Representatives.
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This includes the following highways: Interstate 80 in Iowa between mile markers 205 and 229, in between mile markers 254 and 278. Interstate 380 between mile markers 25 and 36. Turn around, don't drown when encountering flooded roads. Most flood deaths occur in vehicles. Repeating, a flash flood warning has been issued until 2 p.m. for the following counties, in Iowa, Keokuk, and Washington.

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2: Georgia Republicans are supporting President Trump's choice for senator, but not for governor. Results from Tuesday's primary election show GOP Congressman Mike Collins projected to win in the Senate race.
3: Y'all know I am so proud to be standing here as your Republican nominee for the United States Senate.
2: Collins received a last-minute endorsement from President Trump. In the governor's race, Rick Jackson is projected to win.

0: and over Trump-endorsed candidate Burt Jones. President Trump says the Strait of Hormuz will reopen on Friday thanks to a deal between the U.S. and Iran. That's when a memorandum of understanding between the two nations is set to be signed. The memo also calls for negotiations to continue for 60 days to reach a final agreement to end the war. Americans are increasingly pessimistic about democracy and the way the country is going. More from Mark Mayfield.
1: A new survey from the Public Religion Research Institute found that two-thirds of Americans feel that the U.S. is in danger of losing important democratic rights and freedoms. People are almost equally divided in their belief of whether the American dream is still achievable. That's the idea that hard work will get you ahead and help create a better future for your children. The feelings are largely split along party lines, with two-thirds of Republicans still keeping faith. However, that faith has fallen among all groups since 2024.
0: Investigators are on the scene after a small plane crashed overnight on a Texas highway. The Laredo Police Department says six people were on the plane when it crashed Tuesday night on the Loop 20 highway east of town.
2: Regrettably and tragically, we do have to report that there is one decedent involved in this crash.
0: Personnel at Laredo International Airport said the small corporate jet was experiencing mechanical problems before it lost communications with it and then received police reports that a plane had crashed. I'm Michael Kastner. The Gilgo Beach serial killer will learn his punishment today. Scott Pringle reports.
3: Rex Huerman is expected to receive three consecutive life terms without a chance of parole at his sentencing. He confessed to killing eight women dating back decades. Family members of the victims are expected to read impact statements. This is the sister of victim Maureen Brainerd Barnes speaking after Huerman's guilty plea.
4: This moment is not the end, but a reminder that love endures, truth prevails, and hope never fades.
3: Huerman will also get a chance to speak at his sentencing. He previously admitted to strangling his victims. Many of them were sex workers whose remains were found along Ocean Parkway in the area of Gilgo Beach. In New York, I'm Scott Pringle.
0: Alleged UnitedHealthcare CEO shooter Luigi Mangione is due in Manhattan court today after being a no-show at his latest hearing. In New York, Natalie Migliori.
5: The district attorney's office says it wasn't Mangione's fault that he missed the court hearing since they forgot to ask federal authorities to bring him to state court. Assistant District Attorney Joel Seidman simply said it's on us, while Mangione's lawyer said mistakes happen. It comes after the alleged killer's legal team informed the judge overseeing the case of some sort of mistake. Caro did ask for an update on jury questionnaires, signaling the state trial will start as planned on September 8th. In New York, I'm Natalie Migliori.
0: Chick-fil-A is no longer America's favorite fast food chain. I wouldn't order the balloons, Chick-fil-A. You were knocked off by subspecialist Jersey Mike's. The annual American Customer Satisfaction Index showed Jersey Mike's edged out Chick-fil-A by just 1 point, scoring an 84 out of 100. The results were based on more than 16,000 surveys that were sent out via email between April of last year and March of this year. I'm Michael Kastner.
6: Good morning, everyone. Thanks for tuning in here to KILJ. And as you know, America is celebrating 250 years this year, and Independence Day is going to be big in Southeast Iowa. And I have Court Fisher, who is a board member of the Mount Pleasant Golf and Country Club here. Court, how are you?
7: Good, Katie. How are you today?
6: I'm doing great, and it sounds like you guys are getting pumped up for a fun weekend at the golf course for Independence Day.
7: So we are excited that we are gearing up. We have a lot of things planned for the golf course over Independence Day. It is definitely open to everyone. Friday night on July 3rd, we're going to do trivia at 6 o'clock. We're going to have a wonderful chicken dinner and all the fixings. It would help if you let us know, but like that will let us be around $15 a plate. But then the big thing is, at 7 o'clock, we're going to be having Link and the Drifters Band will be performing on Friday night at the course. And again, it is open to everyone.
6: And you guys have a full bar out there, so people can buy drinks and have a good time out there.
7: Yeah, we're planning a full bar. We're going to have a lot of people out there volunteering to help things go smoothly. Trivia at 6, I'm actually hosting that. And we'll be trying to get that.
6: Well, give
7: more
6: us
7: often.
6: The answers yeah. right now here.
7: Well, yeah.
6: Give us a
7: give
6: scoop.
7: Me, give me a second. I know, right? Yeah.
6: So, what about Saturday? Because, of course, that's July 3rd, and then right. July 4th right. is Saturday. Yeah. And you guys, the club has always had gorgeous fireworks display. Yeah.
7: And this actually is going to be a big special fireworks display for us, for everybody, for the 250th anniversary. But so for Saturday on July 4th, what we're going to do is like beginning at 5 o'clock, again, our bar will be open. Everything will be open there. We'll have food available. We'll actually have food trucks, too.
6: Oh, fun.
7: So starting at 5, we'll have bingo at 5 o'clock. If you want to come out and play, and we'll have great prizes. We have everything going like that. There's also, we'll have, again, food trucks and from Lulu's. So that'll be awesome to have. We're going to have a bounce house for the kids. We're going to have a bike raffle for the kids. A lot of other kids' activities. At 7 o'clock, we're going to have a cornhole tournament. So,
6: are you any good at bags?
7: I'm actually really good at bags.
6: Oh, okay.
7: So if someone
6: okay.
7: listening gets me on your team, you're welcome. But anyway... We are having that tournament at 7, so come on out. We'll have a bunch of things set up, and we'll get that tournament going.
6: Fun.
7: Just for fun. The entire time, too, starting at 5, we'll also have the Lee Brothers DJ. So we'll have music going out and all of that. And then we'll also, of course, have the big fireworks at dusk. And again, this is open to everybody. Everybody is invited, encouraged to come out and to be a part. If you have questions, you know, check out Facebook, and Facebook will show you kind of our schedule. Call the golf course. Also, you can actually come by the golf course and check out, you know, we have these plastered everywhere as far as information. So there's a lot of things that are going on and that will be coming up that, again, is open to everyone.
6: And this sounds like it's family friendly. I mean, of course, completely. There's drinks and things like that, but it's also kids games.
7: Definitely.
6: And everything like that. So
7: bounce
6: good
7: houses,
6: for the whole family,
7: yeah.
6: every generation.
7: Yep, raffles, kids activities, bounce houses, everything for everybody. It's going to be a great, safe, fun-filled night. So just come out and enjoy. Yeah.
6: Well, let's talk a little bit about the club just in general. And I know, you know, obviously people can become members. And right. and do you guys have that information to just stop into the club?
7: So
6: inquire?
7: You call or come by if you want to be a member at the golf course. And we're I'm being on the board and being new here and on the board, we're always trying to work and see what's the best way to go about having memberships. But there is a membership. There's a social membership as well. And the thing, too, though, is... I think the thought is like a lot of things at the country club is like a private thing. And the big thing to tell you is like the clubhouse. So like every Wednesday night, you know, tomorrow night, for instance, we have like wing night. So you can come out and have wings and different types of food. Every Wednesday night, we have that open. So we're working really hard to be consistent in activities, working really hard to market and make sure that people know that it's not a private thing. It's actually for the community to do the best that we can do.
6: Yeah. And it's such a nice course too. I mean, it's a 9-hole course.
7: 9-hole course. And yeah.
6: But it's fun. People seem to really enjoy.
7: We have a great time. And, you know, I joined the board partially so the golf gods will bless
6: shine
7: me.
6: Down upon you.
7: Shine down upon me. And well, they could shine a little bit brighter, let's just say that. but the golf course, we have a great grounds crew, we have a great staff, and people working really hard to make it go.
6: And yeah. I know they just, it's not super recent, but in the last year, kind of done some updates in the clubhouse as far as painting and things like that. So it looks beautiful in there.
7: Yeah, and we actually are within the next 6 to 8 months, we're actually doing a lot more renovation.
6: Cool.
7: To make it just look nicer. We want to be a great venue for weddings, for meetings, all of that stuff. And we're redoing a lot of stuff to just make that. We're going to do some stuff in the bar area itself too, where it's more engaging and more stuff to do, just to make,
6: sure.
7: But family friendly, of course, but so much that we want to just get the community together. So.
6: Well, July 4th will be an excellent opportunity if you are listening and you want to have some fun and go out to the country club for a fun night of activities, cornhole,
7: yes,
6: food,
7: exactly.
6: drinks, all the things. And of course, it wouldn't be the 4th of July without fireworks.
7: Fireworks, exactly. So Friday the 3rd, we start at 6. And then with trivia and then dinner and Link and the Drifters. And then Saturday, everything starts up at 5 o'clock.
6: Fantastic.
7: So looking forward to it.
6: Anything else on your mind, Court, while you've got the microphone when it comes to the country club or the 4th of July or, I mean, whatever you want to say?
7: Wow.
6: I know I shouldn't have said that. I don't
7: tell a minister to talk. And no, we're good. But yeah, I just want to invite, I love bringing the, we've got such a great community here, great people. And just the more and more we can get together, the more and more we can do things together, the stronger we'll be.
6: So, and connection is...
7: Connection's everything.
6: Everything, yeah. Community and connection. And that's that's probably why the 4th of July... I always say every holiday is my favorite holiday, but I really do enjoy the 4th because there is no expectations, and it is just a celebration. And so summertime and those traditional Americana things that we think of, like cornhole and everything else.
7: Yeah, yeah, completely.
6: It'll be fun.
7: The smell of fireworks and...
6: The smoke in the air.
7: Well, I have to work pretty hard on Christmas and on Easter. So I love 4th of July. So
6: Well, go out, have some fun with Court and the rest of the gang out at the Mount Pleasant Golf and Country Club July 3rd and 4th. It's going to be a lot of fun.
7: All right. Thank you, Katie.

0: Good morning. We are here with our chamber director. How's it going, Rachel?
1: Good morning, Allison. Thanks for having me on this wet day.
0: I was going to say, I don't know how to describe this morning other than wet. I think that's a good adjective.
1: Yes. No, so let's talk about Fun Day Golf.
0: Yes, a day we hope isn't wet.
1: Exactly. So we have our annual golf outing. We refer to it as Fun Day Golf. Heavy on the fun. It's a day of networking. Get out of the office, meet some other great chamber members, and enjoy the Mount Pleasant Golf and Country Club.
0: Yes, it's a lot of fun. Even if you're not a great golfer, you guys have little games. You have whole sponsors. It's just a great day to be out in the community.
1: Yes. So some of the nuts and bolts. It's August 7th. It's the first Friday in August. We serve lunch at 11 with registration, and tee off is at noon. So it's a great afternoon of networking and having a lot of fun. And like you said, no skills required.
0: And that's the best part, right? Because if you hear golf outing, you go, I've never even golfed before. If we let you guys know, then you're usually pretty good about putting us like, I don't know, towards the end.
1: No, we welcome all skill sets. So if you're interested in registering your team of four, give us a call at 319-385-3101, and we'll get you signed up for our Fun Day Golf outing.
0: And then, Rachel, let's say you have a business that says, well, I only have one representative, or we really don't want to golf, but we still want to be a part of the day. Do you have options for them also?
1: Absolutely. Well, first, you can always looking for volunteers if that's up your alley, maybe help with a game on a hole, or we also still have some hole sponsorships available, too. So that would be signage at your hole. That would be maybe hosting a fun little game at whatever hole you are assigned to. But it is a fun day of golf.
0: It really, truly is. We're looking forward to it. KILJ is actually going to have a team this year.
1: I heard. I'm looking forward to it.
0: Well, Rachel, is there anything else you want to give us an update for now that I have you on the phone?
1: I think we'll stick to Fun Day Golf. We have like about two hands worth of spaces left for Crafts in the Park. So if you're thinking about participating, you better call and sign up. Those are going quickly. But otherwise, we'll see you next week.
0: All right. Thank you for your time, Rachel. Have a wonderful Wednesday.
1: Thank you.

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3: I am the Reverend Court Fisher of First United Methodist Church in Mount Pleasant. In the chaos of our lives, allow me to offer you a few moments of hope and faith.
4: Those of you who do not give up everything you have cannot be my disciples. Luke 14:33. The Bible tells us about an extraordinary practice in ancient Israel called the Year of Jubilee. This came around once every 50 years, and it was a time when all slaves and prisoners were set free and every debt was forgiven. God set it up for the people of Israel because God wanted to communicate in a human way what His mercy was like. And it looked like freedom for everyone, no matter their burden or debt. But everyone's debt was different. I bet some were only $50 short, and some owed what would be millions. The point of the celebration was to say God's mercy wipes all our debts clean. Whether we've blown it in big ways or just failed to show up when it mattered, it's all the same in God's economy. Each of us starts in a different place when we choose to follow Jesus. The debts we owe reflect the different lives that we've lived. The cost of discipleship looks different from person to person. Some of us have to give up our need to be the center of attention, and more of us need the courage to find our voices. What feels like a sacrifice to you might come naturally to your neighbor. They're just facing a different kind of battle. Following Jesus costs each of us something different. But mercy looks the same for all of us. It looks like God letting us off the hook for the way we've fallen short, and a celebration for all of us because Jesus covered the cost. What is following Jesus costing you this week?
3: You can also join us on Sunday mornings in person at 8 a.m. and 10 a.m. or watch our 10 a.m. service on our website, Facebook, or YouTube page. Much love, my friends, and remember, you all are truly, truly amazing.

0: Good morning. It is time to catch up with Heather from Your Dream Home Furniture and Floors. How's it going, Heather?
1: It's going pretty good. Pretty rainy out there today.
0: Yes, it is. We have some crazy winds, some crazy rain. It's been a crazy Wednesday morning.
1: We do. That's right. But complaining isn't going to do any good, right?
0: No, you've got that right.
1: So, well, we are getting ready for our recliner sale for Father's Day now. Okay. And that will be 18th, 19th, and 20th, which is tomorrow, Friday, and Saturday. And you can stop on in today if you want. And it is $150 off all reclining items, $1,000 and over. And that includes sofas, love seats, recliners, pushback recliners, power recliners, manual recliners, lift chairs. And then if it's under $1,000, it's $100 off.
0: Oh, wow. Those are great savings.
1: They are. And just in time to celebrate our dads who take care of us and are always there.
0: Yes. And who doesn't love their dad enough to get them a dad chair? I think every dad should have a dad chair if there's room.
1: That's right. I totally agree with that because, you know, there's nothing like sitting back and relaxing after a day of hard work and just taking the
0: Taking the load off today. Yeah.
1: Taking the load off.
0: Now, Heather.
1: And, you know, we have some great power recliners that also have heat, massage. We even have infrared heat that penetrates deep into the tissues and massage that is a Swedish massage and air bladder massages that really get down into the back, and it just feels great. And we also have the vibrate massage if you like that. So stop in and check that out. And if you want, you can also come in and get a gift certificate for your dad to use towards a recliner or whatever he wants in the store.
0: And when we talk about recliners, what if I want to get my husband a dad chair, but I have a very specific aesthetic? I want it to not look like the big puffy chairs that we think of that are super comfortable, but maybe not as stylish sometimes.
1: We have a lot of things to choose from. We have great high leg recliners that are super comfy, leather all over, power headrest, power recline, but they don't look like that standard recliner. They have a little bit of elegance to them. We have some great tall man chairs from Barca Lounger that have the wonderful upholstered tack, very traditional pub back look, and so it doesn't look like that big Bubba recliner if you're looking for more of a refined look. As also, don't forget about our Fjords, because Fjords are still on sale for 20% off until the 22nd. And Fjords are a very slimline, sleek, Norwegian look, and kind of a mid-century and Swedish Norwegian look, and they're very comfortable with the cold pressed foam and built ergonomically just a little different. So when you sit down in one, you can feel the difference. We say Fjords are the chairs that sell themselves.
0: And plus, when you talk about that comfort, when you're looking at the more stylish or those high leg recliners, you're still getting that comfort. And the nice thing about Your Dream Home Furniture and Floors is you can go in person and feel that comfort for yourself.
1: That's right. We highly recommend come in, sit down, test it out. Let us fit you to the recliner. That's very important, because if the recliner isn't fitting you correctly, you can end up with that backache, with your hip hurting, the back of your knees and legs hurting, all because that recliner just doesn't fit you right.
0: And with all of your recliners, or most of them, I should say, you can pick the fabrics, you can customize it to what you want, and you can even get matching pillows. Is that right?
1: That's right. When you look at our England and Bestcraft and Southern Motion recliners, you can pick fabrics, have them do a couch, a love seat to match, get pillows that match the recliner, have the sofas out of something else. So we have a lot of option when it comes to getting something that will work just right for your space.
0: And then, Heather, we've talked about recliners because you have this wonderful recliner sale coming up. I know that Main Street has a great event on Friday that'll hopefully bring in a lot of shoppers to your store. What else do you want to highlight today?
1: Well, let me think for a second. We have so many things going on. We've had flooring going out the door again this week. We've got new items coming in, and we've had, let's see, we've got new flooring samples in the last week or so, so you got to stop in and check it out, because we not only do furniture, we do mattresses, accessories, flooring from carpet to vinyl planks to wood to tile. We do kitchen cabinets, countertops, bathrooms, ceramic tiles, showers, solid surface tiles, showers, whatever you need, we can help you make your house a home.
0: And then, Heather, tell me a little bit more about Friday's event.
1: 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Got to get my words right.
0: You're doing perfect. You're doing wonderful. Well, Heather, when we want to come in and we want to buy our dad a new recliner, we want to buy him a new dad chair or maybe a gift certificate towards one, where do we need to go?
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3: 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Criminals game the system, while Washington elites and the media allow it to happen. But 24-year Army veteran Marionette Miller Meeks has had enough. Marionette is fighting back with tough legislation that will eliminate fraud, cut wasteful spending, and hold every single fraudster accountable, no matter who they are or where they live. Marionette knows how hard Iowa families work and sacrifice for what they have. Their money deserves to be protected. And yes, Marionette is standing up in Congress against these fraudsters. Congresswoman Marionette Miller Meeks, fighting to protect your hard-earned dollars. For more information, visit millermeeks.house.gov. 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
5: 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I'm Dustin Huffman. Corn futures right now about a penny to 2 cents higher. Soybean futures anywhere from 5 to 7 cents higher. We'll look at those numbers here in just a minute. Yesterday we saw July corn drop under 2 cents, and soybeans rose almost 11 cents while wheat was down just over 6 cents as well. Soybeans rallied on optimism that China would buy soybeans late for this year and early next year shipments, though nothing has been confirmed. Corn and wheat prices were pressured as crude oil dropped below $76 per barrel on Tuesday. The Middle Eastern peace deal is reportedly set to offer Iran some sanction relief to sell oil, conditional on the reopening of the Strait of Hormuz. Traders await further details and a final signature from both sides on Friday. The row crop markets are doing a respectable job of ignoring favorable Midwestern crop weather that remains in the forecast. On Wednesday, we'll get the EIA release, the weekly petroleum status, including last week's ethanol production. And at 1 o'clock, the Federal Reserve announces its latest interest rate decisions, followed by a press conference with new Fed Chair Kevin Warsh. The Dow right now is trading up over 328 points, and the European markets are trading lower. Asian markets are trading higher here today. We'll take a look at the numbers. That's coming your way next.
6: Rod Stewart.
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6: A night of hit. 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After hit. 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
5: July corn up 1 3/4 at 415.5. December new crop up 1 3/4 at 444.25. July beans up 7 at 1137 even. November new crop up 7 at 1153.5. Soy meal up $3.80 at 308.60. Soy oil down 20 cents at 72.72. Chicago wheat up 7.5 at 603.5. Kansas winter wheat, that's trading 6.25 higher at 640 even. Kansas spring wheat unchanged at 617.5. Minneapolis spring wheat up 6 cents at 618.25. Oats up 6 cents, that's at 310.5. Saw high triple digit gains in the $5 to $6 range for the cattle futures. Hogs were down almost $2. That's Market Matters.
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0: National Weather Service in the Quad Cities has issued a flash flood warning for Western Des Moines County, Henry, Iowa County, Jefferson County, until 2:45 p.m. Wednesday. At 8:43 a.m., Doppler radar indicated thunderstorms producing heavy rain across the warned area. Between 2 and 3 inches of rain have fallen. Additional rainfall amounts of 0.5 to 1.5 inches are possible in the warned area. Flash flooding is ongoing or expected to begin shortly. Expected hazards include flash flooding caused by thunderstorms. Radar. The following impacts are expected: flash flooding of small creeks and streams, urban areas, highways, streets, and underpasses, as well as other poor drainage and low-lying areas. Some locations that will experience flash flooding include Fairfield, Mount Pleasant, New London, Winfield, Wayland, Danville, Batavia, Salem, Middletown, Libertyville, Lockridge, Maharishi Vedic City, Olds, Packwood, Hillsborough, Rome, Westwood, Mount Union, Pleasant Plain, and Coppock. Turn around, don't drown when encountering flooded roads. Most flood deaths occur in vehicles. Repeating, a flash flood warning has been issued until 2:45 p.m. for the following counties in Iowa, Henry, and Jefferson.
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6: Hey, good morning. 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It'll be, looks like Friday and Saturday of this week, 301 South White Street in Olds. That's 301 South White Street in Olds. It's the Harold Swales estate sale. This will be this Friday and Saturday, 9 a.m. to 4 p.m. both days. That location again, 301 South White Street in Olds. Many items, including a 2023 Massey Ferguson tractor. It's an 1835M with the front bucket loader. 72.9 hours. That's very low. 72.9 hours on that Massey Ferguson. John Deere snowblower, 2022 Kubota GR2120 diesel mower with a 54-inch deck, 145 hours on that mower. Looks like an electric power stand-up chair, vibrates and massages, and lots of tools. 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Also coming up starting today, actually, this will be at 1576 Old Highway 34, Mount Pleasant. 1576 Old Highway 34, Mount Pleasant. Open today 8:30 to 3 and Thursday and Friday 8:30 to 5:30. They have men's clothing, women's clothing, girls, boys, toys, household items, shelving, lots of miscellaneous. There's fish tanks, there's scrapbooking supplies, anything you

0: 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Right now it's 57 degrees outside. That's pretty chilly for what we've seen lately. Today's a high of 84, a low of 59. It's going to get quite a bit warmer today. We have had almost an inch of rain in the last hour and a half, so it's been coming down in sheets for sure. 85% chance of more precipitation throughout the day today. Again, a high of 84, a low of 59. That second round of storms, it's going to be here between 11 and 7. Looks like for our area, maybe it'll be done by 4. We shall see if that changes, though. It all depends on how quickly it moves and that kind of thing. But we are under a flash flood warning as well as a severe thunderstorm warning. So if you are out and about driving and you see some water across the road, please don't drive through it. You never know how fast it could be moving or how deep it could be. Just be careful because there is going to be some flash flooding in our area. You probably heard that emergency alert not too long ago. Thursday, high of 76, low of 54. Friday is going to be sunshiny and beautiful with a high of 80, a low of 60. And then looking at our weekend, Saturday is going to be another great day to be outside. High of 84, low of 63. Sunday, we're going to get some more rain. Thunderstorms, 90% chance, high of 78, low of 58. So that's what we have to look forward to. But right now it's 57 degrees outside. We are going to have some more severe weather on the way. Just be sure to stay tuned here to the radio, KILJ.com. If you get away from that radio, we stream worldwide 24/7. But yes, that's what we have for you in store today. High of 84, low of 59. And then moving over to the Mount Pleasant Coffee Depot, today is country fried steak with mashed potatoes and white gravy. That sounds absolutely delicious from 11 to 1 today at the Mount Pleasant Coffee Depot. Now, I hope you've had a wonderful morning. We have had a bunch of fun here on the radio, a bunch of information. So if you want more information, you know where to stay tuned right here to KILJ.
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2: Good morning, everyone. Thank you for tuning in to KILJ. I'm here with Vicky from the Mount Pleasant Farmers Market. How are you doing today, Vicky?
3: Oh, absolutely beautiful. Let's hope the weather holds because, yeah, that storm rolled in kind of quick and we shut down market early last Wednesday. So hopefully, yeah, we don't have another day like that. But with it being Wednesday, that means the cattlemen are grilling with us. And we do have some vendors that are only there on Wednesdays. Sue Dixon is coming back. She has her gluten-free brownies, dairy-free brownies. She's got some mini hostas and some perennials. Sheila Allender, she is with the Henry County Heritage Trust fundraiser, and she's got her cowboy cookies, Rolls-Royce chocolate chip cookies, golden raisin oatmeal cookies, brown sugar cinnamon cookies. And then we've got our vendors that are there both days. This is an entire list, just the ones I've been in contact with. Boatings, they've got some produce, some sugar snap peas, cabbage. They've got these gourd birdhouses he's been making, really cool. You got to check them out. And other wooden handcrafted items that he's made. Gerald, his produce is coming on really well. We've got radishes, turnips, kohlrabi, onions. He's got garden plants, flowering plants. He's got some garlic. I think they were blackberries he had last week. And he's got more produce coming. Christine, she's got her handmade crafts, and her husband has spices and barbecue sauce that he makes, and you can sample these things on site. Leon, he's the one that's doing the fundraiser, the on-site blade sharpening service. He does knives, scissors, lawnmower blades, etc. But yeah, we've got new vendors that are bringing produce. We've had some green beans, some new potatoes, lettuce, kale, a variety of radishes, cucumbers, and zucchini. Lucas is making his pies with the Snickers. They'll also have black raspberry, zucchini, peppers, kohlrabi, beets, onions, potatoes, and peas. I've got a variety of different

0: crafts, cutting boards, some cardinal designs. These are glass cutting boards and coffee cups that I have been decorating. Brian, he'll be with us with his Farm Fresh Eggs, the Relay for Life team, No One Walks Alone, Cindy and all her crocheted items. She's got toys, back scrubbies, washcloths, bath mitts, facial scrubbies, bowl koozies, pot holders, seasonal and holiday kitchen towels. They've got some Snoopy, Mickey Mouse, Winnie the Pooh, and some patriotic ones. July's not that far away. And then we've got vendors that are only there on Saturday, which will be, oh my gosh, June 20th already, if my calendar's right. Brandon, he is a new vendor, and he had the most amazing green beans and potatoes. And I made quite a meal out of those Saturday when I got home. He's also had turnips, peas, lettuce. I don't know what else he's coming out of his garden. Sarah will be with us with her sweet connections. She's got the most amazing, awesome peanut butter fudge. It just melts in your mouth, and some other sweet treats. Julie with her soaps, shampoo bars, lotion bars. She's got shampoo bars for dogs, wax melts, lip balms. Val will be there with her gnomes, finger bowls, hand-painted cards that are handcrafted. Oh, and Garmos are with us both days. And their menu this week is going to be monster cookies, chocolate chip, baked apple fritters, cinnamon rolls, muffins, lemon white chocolate cookies, and then she's started making scones. They've got some gluten-free raspberry, then black raspberry, maple bacon, and sun-dried tomato pesto. Those would be just amazing with spaghetti. I've tried a couple of those. So that's just a kind of a quick rundown of this week's vendors. It's not all of them. Just the majority of these are on Facebook. So we've got like a little group. They can let me know when they're coming and what they're bringing.
1: All righty. So just to remind everyone, where should they go to find some more information? And what times are we talking here for the Mount Pleasant Farmers Market?
0: On Wednesdays, 4 to 6. Saturdays, 8:30 to 11. We're under the Wright Family Pavilion, McMillan Park. And, yeah, if you have questions, just ask somebody who Vicki is, and they'll point you in my direction. And, yeah, fingers crossed, the weather plays nice.
1: Absolutely, absolutely. Well, thank you so much for joining us today, Vicki. And like I said, hopefully that weather holds up.
0: Yes, me too.
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4: As the G7 summit winds down in France, leaders are pledging more support for Ukraine and a stepped-up defensive mission to secure the Strait of Hormuz. At the G7, Ross Cullen.
5: The leaders of the G7 issued a declaration overnight addressing extra support for Ukraine, increasing air defense capacities and long-range capabilities, at the same time as trying to up the pressure on the Kremlin to agree to negotiations. The leaders also called the US-Iran deal, due to be formally signed on Friday, a, quote, historic opportunity, and they also called for an immediate ceasefire in Lebanon, more humanitarian and reconstruction efforts for Gaza, and a diversification of energy supply routes to reduce vulnerability to the Strait of Hormuz, a choke point that was exposed at the height of the Washington-Tehran conflict. Ross Cullen, Evian.
4: Republican voters are choosing Trump-endorsed candidates in Tuesday's primary. The president's picks won elections in Alabama, Oklahoma, and Georgia. Votes are still being counted in Georgia, but GOP Congressman Mike Collins is projected to win in the Senate race. Federal prosecutors are accusing more than a dozen people in Minnesota of conspiring to interfere with federal officers during an immigration crackdown.
6: The MO of these particular operators is to exploit legal protests that were ongoing for their illegal acts.
4: Minnesota U.S. Attorney Daniel Rosen says 15 people are charged with conspiracy to impede or injure ICE officers during this year's raids in Minneapolis. Prosecutors allege they have ties to Minneapolis-based anti-fascist groups. And Florida has moved all of its detainees out of Alligator Alcatraz. ICE officials announced on Tuesday that everyone being held at the Everglades Detention Center has been transferred to other facilities as a precautionary measure as we enter into hurricane season. I'm Michael Kastner. The Gilgo Beach serial killer will learn his punishment today. Scott Pringle reports.
7: Rex Huerman is expected to receive three consecutive life terms without a chance of parole at his sentencing. He confessed to killing eight women dating back decades. Family members of the victims are expected to read impact statements. This is the sister of victim Maureen Brainerd Barnes speaking after Huerman's guilty plea.
8: This moment is not the end, but a reminder that love endures, truth prevails, and hope never fades.
7: Huerman will also get a chance to speak at his sentencing. He previously admitted to strangling his victims. Many of them were sex workers whose remains were found along Ocean Parkway in the area of Gilgo Beach. In New York, I'm Scott Pringle.
4: Alleged United Healthcare CEO shooter Luigi Mangione is due in Manhattan court today after being a no-show at his latest hearing. In New York, Natalie Migliori.
9: The district attorney's office says it wasn't Mangione's fault that he missed the court hearing since they forgot to ask federal authorities to bring him to state court. Assistant District Attorney Joel Seidman simply said it's on us, while Mangione's lawyer said mistakes happen. It comes after the alleged killer's legal team informed the judge overseeing the case of some sort of mistake. Caro did ask for an update on jury questionnaires, signaling the state trial will start as planned on September 8th. In New York, I'm Natalie Migliori.
4: Chick-fil-A is no longer America's favorite fast food chain. I wouldn't order the balloons, Chick-fil-A. You were knocked off by subspecialist Jersey Mike's. The annual American Customer Satisfaction Index showed Jersey Mike's edged out Chick-fil-A by just 1 point, scoring an 84 out of 100. The results were based on more than 16,000 surveys that were sent out via email between April of last year and March of this year. I'm Michael Kastner.
10: This is Radio Iowa. Iowa Homeland Security and emergency management officials are investigating the cause of Monday afternoon's outage of 911 service that lasted almost 2 hours. 911 was also offline in Texas, Arizona, and Washington State. Storms moved into Iowa overnight, bringing scattered showers and strong winds this morning. National Weather Service meteorologist Christy Carter says it's just the first round.
11: We're looking at some possible redevelopment in the afternoon hours that could happen in portions of central Iowa, but it's really the eastern half of Iowa, with southeast Iowa in particular.
10: Carter says the risk for severe weather in southeast Iowa is at a level 3, with 5 being the highest. An eastern Iowa plant that supplied plastic parts to Whirlpool's Amana factory will shut down later this summer. The closure of plastic products in West Branch will cost 77 jobs. Whirlpool has laid off hundreds of workers in Amana in the past year. 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
12: Here's your KILJ forecast for southeast Iowa. A severe thunderstorm watch remains in effect. High of 84 today, under partly cloudy skies with a chance of thunderstorms. Winds out of the south, 10 to 20 miles per hour. Lows level off around 59 tonight. Daytime highs approaching 76 tomorrow. Clouds on the increase Friday into Saturday. Upper 70s Friday, mid 80s by Saturday. I'm meteorologist Paul Frombly. Currently 57.
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15: 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For our area, the National Weather Service did send us a graphic through 11 a.m. It looks like our area will have rain, periodic strong storms, localized flash flooding. And if you are down in southern Lee County, you are actually in the organized storms, damaging winds, and increasing tornado threat, as well as over there in central Illinois. So most of our listening area, again, we have a rain, periodic strong storms, localized flash flooding prediction from the National Weather Service. But southern Iowa, northern Missouri, and then central Illinois and western Illinois, you're looking at organized storms, damaging winds, and increasing tornado threat through 11 a.m. this morning. We also have a flash flood warning in effect until 2:45 this afternoon. It says that Doppler radar indicated thunderstorms producing heavy rain across the warned area. Between 2 and 3 inches of rain have already fallen. Additional rainfall amounts of 0.5 to 1.5 inches are possible in our area, so flash flooding is ongoing or expected to begin shortly. And hearing from people out on the roads right now, it sounds like the storm sewers are having a hard time keeping up. Our parking lot here at the radio station is holding some water, so just be careful if you're out driving because we are under a flash flood warning. KILJ will continue to keep an eye on the weather and keep you updated throughout the day.
1: It's June 17th. I'm Slayton Swords, and it's time for the sports start with high school softball. Mount Pleasant swept Keokuk last night, winning game 1-9-4 and taking game 2-11-1. The Panthers will welcome Fairfield to town tomorrow, June 18th at 7 p.m. Minneapolis took down Holy Trinity Catholic last night 8-4. Macy Thornburg swatted a double for 2 RBIs for the Bullets. The Crusaders will make the trip to West Burlington Notre Dame tomorrow at 7 p.m. Minneapolis will host Central Lee tonight at 7 p.m. Danville fell to Central Lee last night 6-3. McKenna France belted a double and a home run in the Wayne effort. The Bears will try the Minneapolis tomorrow at 7 p.m. Van Buren County collected their third straight victory last night, defeating West Burlington Notre Dame 9-8. The Warriors will stay at home to play New London tonight at 7 p.m. Columbus fell to Wapello last night 10-2. Erica Gillette and Ellison Coons each collected a double and finished with 3 RBIs for the Arrows. The Wildcats will take on Waco tomorrow at 7 p.m. at home. Waco lost 13-1 to Highland last night. The Warriors will tangle with Wapello at home tonight at 7 p.m. Fairfield will make the trip to Pekin tonight at 7 p.m. And Washington will take on Burlington at home tomorrow at 7 p.m. Moving on to high school baseball, Mount Pleasant's offense was shut down by Davis County's Grant Houston last night in an 8-1 loss, as the Mustang logged 4 strikeouts in the complete game effort. Grayson Walker tapped 2 singles in the lone RBI for the Panthers. Fairfield will make the trip to Mount Pleasant tomorrow, June 18th, at 5:30 p.m. New London did just enough to beat Winfield Mountain Union last night 3-2. Owen Severson pitched 6 2/3 innings and struck out 8 for the victory, as Brandon Allen collected 2 RBIs for the Tigers. The Wolves will attempt to bounce back tomorrow in a home matchup with the Wise Muscatine at 5:30 p.m. for senior night. New London will compete against Van Buren County on the road tonight at 7 p.m. Central Lee clobbered Danville last night 16-0. Blake Davis mashed a home run for 3 RBIs as Kellen Weber and Brett Cook each added 3 RBIs of their own. The Hawks will stay on the road to face off against Highland tomorrow at 7 p.m. Burlington Notre Dame edged past Minneapolis last night winning 5-4. The Nikes will head to Waterloo today for a tournament. Minneapolis will head back home to play Danville at 6 p.m. tomorrow. Washington dropped a tight one to Oskaloosa last night 3-1. The Demons will host Burlington tomorrow at 7 p.m., and Wapello will take on Hillcrest Academy on the road at 7 p.m. tomorrow. Moving on to Mount Pleasant Cross Country, summer runs are underway for the Mount Pleasant Cross Country Camp. These runs are optional, but a great way to run with others and get in shape for the fall season. These runs are available to anyone entering 7th through 12th grades. Coaches may not be present in every run, as they're often led by upperclassmen. On Mondays, the runs will take place at 6:30 a.m. at the Old Threshers Museum Theater, and tomorrow will take place at Saunders Park by the swimming pool at 7 p.m. The runs will continue through the middle of August until the Mount Pleasant Cross Country Camp. If you have any questions, you can contact Coach Lyle Murray at 319-850-0867. Moving on to local summer athletic camps, Mount Pleasant Girls Basketball is offering up a camp for any girls basketball players entering 3rd through 12th grades from June 23rd through the 25th, located at the Mount Pleasant High School Gym. The camp will focus on fundamentals and introduce team concepts employed by the high school system. If you'd like to sign up, you can follow the link in today's sports report. And Coach Watson would like to mention that you can show up the day of and still receive a complimentary t-shirt. Moving on to the Maple Leaf Athletic Complex, there's a new space to watch the Mount Pleasant baseball team at the complex after Mike and Lindell Barton donated a new spectator pavilion along the third base side. The Bartons have demonstrated a deep belief in the value of education, athletics, and community involvement. Mount Pleasant Activities Director Scott Lamb was quoted to say, "Our athletic programs are successful because of the support we receive from individuals who care deeply about our students. The Barton family's generous donation at this Spectator Pavilion will positively impact countless athletes, families, and visitors. We are incredibly grateful for their vision, generosity, and commitment to our school community," end quote. Moving on to the Prospect League, the Burlington Bees defeated the Illinois Valley Pistol Shrimp last night, 9-6. Tanner Reinert smacked a home run for 3 RBIs in the victory. The Bees will look for a road sweep tonight, 6:35 p.m., and the Clinton Lumber Kings extended their winning streak to 5 games after taking down the Springfield Lucky Horseshoes last night, 18-10. The Lumber Kings will host the Normal Corn Belters tonight at 6:30 p.m. And it's now time for this day in sports history. In 1960, Ted Williams hit his 500th career home run. In 1976, it was announced that the NBA and ABA would merge. In 1990, Harry Gant became the oldest driver to win a NASCAR race. It's June 17th, I'm Slayton Swords. And that was the sports.
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4: Cash hogs are expected to open mixed. Hello, I'm Kellen Habekin with the Brownfield Commodity Open. In the cash hog market, processors started the week a bit more aggressive in their procurement efforts and are moving more numbers. Supplies of market-ready hogs are ample, which makes demand crucial. There are concerns about the strength of long-term demand for U.S. pork on the global market. Domestic demand could see a boost with summer grilling season in full swing and pork's competitive price in the retail space. The industry also continues to monitor the availability of market-ready hogs and hog weights. Pork values were lower, down 155 at 95.57. Butts and hams were sharply lower. Picnics, bellies, loins, and ribs were lower. Estimated hog slaughter was 485,000, head up 9,000 on the week and about 7,000 on the year. Box beef was sharply higher with solid demand for moderate offerings. Choice was 453 higher at 399.58, and select was 44 higher at 376.85. The choice select spread was 22.73. And taking a quick look at what's happening on the futures market, soybeans are higher on fund and technical selling. July soybeans are 5 higher at 11.35. August is 5.5 higher at 11.40. Corn is higher on fund and technical buying. July is 2.5 higher at 4.16 1/4. September is 2.5 higher at 4.25. The wheat complex is higher. Chicago July wheat is 12 3/4 higher at 6.08 3/4. Live and feeder cattle are lower on profit taking, looking ahead to this week's cattle on feed report and waiting for direct trade. August live cattle are down 30 at 248.90. August feeder cattle are down 22 at 366.65. And hogs are higher on oversold signal. There are ongoing concerns about demand. July lean hogs are 45 higher at 95.25. Follow Brownfield on Twitter at Brownfield. I'm Kellen Habekin for Brownfield.

Here's your KILJ forecast for Southeast Iowa. A severe thunderstorm watch continues until 11 a.m. today. Chance of thunderstorms today. Otherwise, sunshine mixed with clouds at times. Highs level off around 84. Winds out of the south, 10 to 20 miles per hour. Lows dip down to about 59 tonight. Clear skies. Daytime highs approaching 76 tomorrow. Sunshine mixed with clouds at times. I'm meteorologist Paul Trombley. Currently 57.

0: We're hoping this stormy weather clears out of the way, because tonight the Mount Pleasant Farmers Market is going to be open from 4 to 6 p.m. under the Wright Family Pavilion in McMillan Park. The market's also open from 8:30 a.m. to 11 a.m. on Saturday mornings. The Mount Pleasant Farmers Market features a wide variety of produce, baked goods, and more. 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
1: Soybeans, corn, and hogs are higher. 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Hello, I'm Kellen Havikin with your commodity market update on Brownfield. You were made for farming. So was Stein. Each year, farmers look to make the most out of every opportunity and to find success on their own terms. Stein Seed Company is right there with them. Stein has yield. Soybeans are higher on fund and technical buying. The USDA reported the sale of soybeans to unknown destinations for the current and upcoming marketing year. The market continues to monitor crop development weather. July soybeans are 3 1/4 higher at 11.33 1/4. August is 4 higher at 11.38 1/2. Corn is higher on fund and technical buying. Export demand for corn has been solid. The market continues to monitor crop development weather. July corn is 3 1/2 higher at 4.17 1/4. September is 3 1/2 higher at 4.26. The wheat complex is higher. Contracts have been oversold and due for a bounce. The market has the dismal winter wheat crop factored in. July Chicago wheat is 9 1/4 higher at 6.05 1/4. September is 8 3/4 higher at 6.13. In Minneapolis, July is 92 higher at 6.21. And in Kansas City, July is 9 higher at 6.42 3/4. Live and feeder cattle are mixed, adjusting spreads. Looking ahead to this week's cattle on feed report and waiting for direct trade. August, live cattle are down 90 at 248.30. October is 55 lower at 241.45. August feeder cattle are 85 lower at 366.02. September is 80 lower at 364.47. Hogs are mixed on spread trade. There are ongoing concerns about demand. July lean hogs are 12 cents higher at 94.92. August is 80 higher at 95.85. 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I'm Kellen Havikin for Brownfield.

0: Connection has moved from the Amana Colonies to the Kelowna, Iowa City Park. We are inviting all Persian Orange fans to Kelowna June 19th, 20th, and 21st to the 35th annual Alice Connection Father's Day All Alice Chalmers Show. 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The Alice Connection Father's Day Show, June 19th, 20th, and 21st, moved from the Amana Colonies to Kelowna City Park.
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0: Soybeans and corn are higher. Hogs and cattle are mixed. I'm Kellen Havick in with a Brownfield Commodity Market Update. You are made for farming, and so was Stein. At Stein Seed Company, they have decades of research dedicated to developing seed that allows you to farm the way you want to farm. Stein has yield. Soybeans are higher on fund and technical buying and monitoring crop development weather. July soybeans are 4.5 higher at 11.34.5. August is 4.75 higher at 11.39.25. Corn is higher on fund and technical buying and export demand's been solid. July corn is 4.25 higher at 4.18. September is 4.25 higher at 4.26.75. Live and feeder cattle are mixed, adjusting spreads, waiting for this week's cattle on feed report. August live cattle are down 5 cents at 249.15. August feeder cattle are down 20 at 366.67. Hogs are mixed on spread trade, and there are ongoing concerns about demand. July lean hogs are 27 higher at 95.07. I'm Callan Havikin for Brownfield.
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5: A severe thunderstorm watch continues until 11 a.m. today. Chance for storms today. Otherwise, sunshine mixed with clouds at times. Highs level off around 84. Winds out of the south, 10 to 20 miles per hour. I'm meteorologist Paul Trombley. Right now, 57.

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1: A signing ceremony is set for Friday for the Memorandum of Understanding between the U.S. and Iran. The president this morning at the G7.
2: It's a very strong deal. Nobody knows what it is, but it's very strong. And most people seem to be very happy.
1: The agreement calls for negotiations to continue for 60 days to reach a final agreement to end the war. Iran's nuclear program will be subject to those negotiations. The Federal Reserve is wrapping up its two-day policy meeting today with a decision about interest rates. It's the first meeting with the new Fed chair, Kevin Warsh, at the helm after he replaced Jerome Powell. Warsh is scheduled to hold a press conference following word of the interest rate decision. The Gulf Coast is expected to see a tropical storm form today. Forecasters warn that Tropical Storm Arthur could bring up to a foot of rain and dangerous flooding to parts of Louisiana and Texas. Meteorologist Donald Jones says some of the worst weather can hit away from the middle of the track.
3: Just because the center of circulation moves directly across you or very near you does not necessarily mean you're going to see the worst conditions.
1: A tropical storm watch is in effect along the coast, where forecasters say the potential tropical cyclone is currently about 250 miles southwest of Lake Charles, Louisiana. Results are still coming in after another day of primary elections in Oklahoma. Congressman Kevin Hern, who had President Trump's endorsement, appears to be the winner of the Republican Senate primary. He says priorities include health care and tax policy, among other things.
4: I think that we get the final signing of the Iranian deal done, and we get that codified, that we're going to start seeing gas prices already come down.
1: The Senate seat became open after Mark Wayne Mullen resigned to become Department of Homeland Security Secretary. I'm Michael Kastner. As America prepares to celebrate its 250th birthday, people are more pessimistic about democracy and the country's future. More from Rory O'Neill.
5: Two-thirds of Americans feel that the U.S. is in danger of losing important democratic rights and freedoms, according to a new survey from the Public Religion Research Institute. Asked if the American dream is still alive, it's equally divided, with half believing that if you work hard, you can get ahead in life. That number has fallen among the young, women, and Hispanics. Just 44% agree with the idea that God has granted America a special role in human history. I'm Rory O'Neill.
1: America's emergency oil supply is falling to its lowest level since 1983. New Energy Department data shows Strategic Petroleum Reserve fell again as the U.S. loans oil to energy companies to help keep fuel prices from spiking. The reserve is the country's backup oil tank for wars, hurricane response, or major supply shocks. The latest drop leaves the U.S. with less cushion if another disruption hits. The San Andreas Fault and San Jacinto Fault Zone are at their highest stress levels in 1,000 years. More from Daniel Martindale in California.
6: That's according to a new study from researchers at the University of Hawaii at Manoa. It says the fault lines have reached unprecedented levels. The stress is usually released periodically in major earthquakes, but has continued to build in the last 160 years since the last major rupture on the faults. The study's lead author, Lillian Burkhard, says the fault system is currently in a critically loaded state. It also suggests the Cajon Pass can sometimes block large earthquakes from striking along the San Andreas Fault and San Jacinto Fault Zone at the same time. I'm Daniel Martindale.
1: And SpaceX is buying an AI coding company for $60 billion in stock, according to a securities filing on Tuesday. Cursor will become a wholly owned subsidiary of SpaceX. I'm Michael Kastner.
7: This is Radio Iowa. Iowa Homeland Security and emergency management officials are investigating the cause of Monday afternoon's outage of 911 service that lasted almost 2 hours. 911 was also offline in Texas, Arizona, and Washington State. Storms moved into Iowa overnight, bringing scattered showers and strong winds this morning. National Weather Service meteorologist Christy Carter says it's just the first round.
8: We're looking at some possible redevelopment in the afternoon hours that could happen in portions of central Iowa, but it's really the eastern half of Iowa. with southeast Iowa in particular.
7: Carter says the risk for severe weather in southeast Iowa is at a level 3, with 5 being the highest. An eastern Iowa plant that supplied plastic parts to Whirlpool's Amana factory will shut down later this summer. The closure of plastic products in West Branch will cost 77 jobs. Whirlpool has laid off hundreds of workers in Amana in the past year. 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
11: Christopher Matthew Sanchez of Lincoln, Nebraska, is being held in the Henry County Jail after authorities say he engaged in sexually explicit online communication with someone he believed to be a 15-year-old in Mount Pleasant. According to court records, Sanchez began chatting online with the minor on March 1st and allegedly escalated the conversation to sexual topics, requesting nude photos and videos involving sexual acts on multiple occasions. Investigators say Sanchez also sent nude images of himself. Authorities later identified Sanchez as a registered sex offender in Nebraska, a fact confirmed by detectives with the Lincoln Police Department's Special Victims Unit. Sanchez was arrested on May 15th on a nationwide extradition warrant and faces 3 counts of telephone dissemination of obscene material to a minor. That's an aggravated misdemeanor in Iowa. 1 count of sexual exploitation of a minor, a Class B felony, and 1 count of grooming, a Class D felony. A Burlington teenager is facing multiple charges after leading Des Moines County deputies on a motorcycle chase early Tuesday morning. According to the Des Moines County Sheriff's Office, deputies attempted to stop a motorcycle around 12:41 in the morning near North Central Avenue and Spring Street after noticing it was being driven without lights. Authorities say the motorcycle also ran a stop sign without slowing down. Deputies activated emergency lights and sirens, but the driver accelerated and refused to stop, leading law enforcement on a pursuit through Burlington. The chase ended near North 8th Street and Arch Street when the motorcycle crashed while attempting a turn. Investigators say the driver then fled on foot and was captured after a brief chase. The suspect was identified as 18-year-old Jonathan James Borkin of Burlington. Deputies say a search of Borkin turned up several pills, marijuana, and drug paraphernalia. Investigators also recovered ammunition and a Sig Sauer 9mm handgun after Borkin allegedly threw the firearm into a wooded area while running from deputies. Borkin was taken to the Des Moines County Correctional Center and charged with eluding, failure to obey a stop sign, failure to use headlamps, 3 counts of possession of a controlled substance, possession of drug paraphernalia, failure to affix a drug tax stamp, person ineligible to carry a dangerous weapon, and interference with official acts while armed with a firearm. As a reminder, a criminal charge is merely an accusation, but the defendant is presumed innocent until proven guilty in a court of law. The Iowa Homeland Security and Emergency Management Department says the primary threats today include large hail, damaging wind gusts, and the potential for tornadoes. Residents are encouraged to secure loose outdoor items such as lawn furniture, garbage cans, and trampolines before storms develop. Officials also recommend preparing for possible power outages by making sure emergency kits are fully stocked and ready to use. If strong winds or severe weather strike, stay indoors and keep away from windows. If you encounter downed power lines, stay at least 10 feet away and report them to your utility company. Large hail can also pose a serious risk. Emergency officials advise taking shelter inside away from windows, closing curtains, blinds, and shades, bringing pets indoors, and moving vehicles into a garage or other covered area whenever possible. Now it's also a good time to review your family's severe weather plan and make sure you have multiple ways to receive weather warnings throughout the day.
12: It's June 17th. I'm Slayton Swords, and it's time for the sports start with high school softball. Mount Pleasant swept Keokuk last night, winning game 1 9-4 and taking game 2 11-1. The Panthers will welcome Fairfield to town tomorrow, June 18th at 7 p.m. Minneapolis took down Holy Trinity Catholic last night 8-4. Macy Thornburg swatted a double for two RBIs for the Bullets. The Crusaders will make the trip to West Burlington Notre Dame tomorrow at 7 p.m. Minneapolis will host Central Lee tonight at 7 p.m. Danville fell to Central Lee last night 6-3. McKenna France belted a double and a home run in the winning effort. The Bears will try the Minneapolis tomorrow at 7 p.m. Van Buren County collected their third straight victory last night, defeating West Burlington Notre Dame 9-8. The Warriors will stay at home to play New London tonight at 7 p.m. Columbus fell to Wapello last night 10-2. Erica Gillette and Ellison Coons each collected a double and finished with three RBIs for the Arrows. The Wildcats will take on Waco tomorrow at 7 p.m. at home. Waco lost 13-1 to Highland last night. The Warriors will tangle with Wapello at home tonight at 7 p.m. Fairfield will make the trip to Pekin tonight at 7 p.m. And Washington will take on Burlington at home tomorrow at 7 p.m. Moving on to high school baseball, Mount Pleasant's offense was shut down by Davis County's Grant Houston last night in an 8-1 loss, as the Mustang logged four strikeouts in the complete game effort. Grayson Walker tapped two singles and the lone RBI for the Panthers. Fairfield will make the trip to Mount Pleasant tomorrow, June 18th at 5:30 p.m. New London did just enough to beat Winfield Mountain Union last night 3-2. Owen Severson pitched 6 2/3 innings and struck out 8 for the victory, as Brandon Allen collected 2 RBIs for the Tigers. The Wolves will attempt to bounce back tomorrow in a home matchup with the Wise Muscatine at 5:30 p.m. for senior night. New London will compete against Van Buren County on the road tonight at 7 p.m. Central Lee clobbered Danville last night 16-0. Blake Davis mashed a home run for 3 RBIs as Kellen Weber and Brett Cook each added 3 RBIs of their own. The Hawks will stay on the road to face off against Highland tomorrow at 7 p.m. Burlington Notre Dame edged past Minneapolis last night, winning 5-4. The Nikes will head to Waterloo today for a tournament. Minneapolis will head back home to play Danville at 6 p.m. tomorrow. Washington dropped a tight one to Oskaloosa last night 3-1. The Demons will host Burlington tomorrow at 7 p.m. And Wofford will take on Hillcrest Academy on the road at 7 p.m. tomorrow. Moving on to Mount Pleasant Cross Country, summer runs are underway for the Mount Pleasant Cross Country Camp. These runs are optional, but a great way to run with others and get in shape for the fall season. These runs are available to anyone entering 7th through 12th grades. Coaches may not be present in every run, as they're often led by upperclassmen. On Mondays, the runs will take place at 6:30 a.m. at the Old Threshers Museum Theater, and tomorrow it'll take place at Saunders Park by the swimming pool at 7 p.m. The runs will continue through the middle of August until the Mount Pleasant Cross Country Camp. If you have any questions, you can contact Coach Lyle Murray at 319-850-0867. Moving on to local summer athletic camps, Mount Pleasant Girls Basketball is offering up a camp for any girls basketball players entering 3rd through 12th grades from June 23rd through the 25th, located at the Mount Pleasant High School gym. The camp will focus on fundamentals and introduce team concepts employed by the high school system. If you'd like to sign up, you can follow the link in today's sports report. And Coach Watson would like to mention that you can show up the day of and still receive a complimentary t-shirt. Moving on to the Maple Leaf Athletic Complex, there's a new space to watch the Mount Pleasant baseball team at the complex, after Mike and Lindell Barton donated a new spectator pavilion along the third base side. The Bartons have demonstrated a deep belief in the value of education, athletics, and community involvement. Mount Pleasant Activities Director Scott Lamb was quoted to say, "Our athletic programs are successful because of the support we receive from individuals who care deeply about our students. The Barton family's generous donation of this spectator pavilion will positively impact countless athletes, families, and visitors. We are incredibly grateful for their vision, generosity, and commitment to our school community," end quote. Moving on to the Prospect League, the Burlington Bees defeated the Illinois Valley Pistol Shrimp last night 9-6. Tanner Reinert smacked a home run for 3 RBIs in the victory. The Bees will look for a road sweep tonight at 6:35 p.m., and the Clinton Lumber Kings extended their winning streak to 5 games after taking down the Springfield Lucky Horseshoes last night 18-10. The Lumber Kings will host the Normal Corn Belters tonight at 6:30 p.m. And it's now time for this day in sports history. In 1960, Ted Williams hit his 500th career home run. In 1976, it was announced that the NBA and ABA would merge. In 1990, Harry Gant became the oldest driver to win a NASCAR race. It's June 17th. I'm Slayton Swords. And that was the sports.
13: Soybeans and corn are higher. Cattle and hogs are mixed. I'm Kellen Habikin with a commodity market update. Speed wins, that's why Stein's focused on delivering higher-yielding genetics faster than the competition, and why Stein released more new Enlist D3 lines than any other company Stein has yield. Corn and soybeans are higher on fund and technical buying and monitoring crop development weather. July soybeans are 5.5 higher at 11.35.5. August is 6 higher at 11.40.5. July corn is 5.25 higher at 4.19. September is 5.25 higher at 4.27.75. Live and feeder cattle are mixed, adjusting spreads, waiting for this week's cattle on feed report. August live cattle are 25 lower at 248.95. September feeder cattle are 82 lower at 364.45. And hogs are mixed on spread trade, and there are ongoing concerns about demand. July lean hogs are 25 lower at 94.55. And I'm Kellen Havikin for Brownfield.
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0: A severe thunderstorm watch continues until 11 a.m. today. Daytime highs approaching 84
1: today
0: under partly cloudy skies with a chance of thunderstorms. Winds out of the south 10 to 20 miles per hour. I'm meteorologist Paul Frombly. 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

0: soybeans and corn are higher, hogs and cattle are mixed. I'm Kellen Havikin with a Brownfield Commodity Market Update. You better build bigger bins, it's just a suggestion, but regardless, be ready to maximize your pre-acre profits with MX Series Corn by Stein. Stein has yield. Soybeans are higher on fund and technical buying, and the USDA reported the sale of soybeans to unknown destinations for the current and upcoming marketing year. July soybeans are 1.5 higher at 1131.5. August is 1.75 higher at 1136.25. Corn is higher on fund and technical buying, and export demand's been solid. July is 3.25 higher at 417. September is 3 higher at 425.5. Live and feeder cattle are mixed, adjusting spreads. Looking ahead to this week's cattle on feed report, August live cattle are down 75 at 248.45. August feeder cattle down 122 at 365.65. Hogs are mixed on spread trade with concerns about demand. July lean hogs are down 32 at 94.47. I'm Kellen Havikin for Brownfield.
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5: Here's your KILJ forecast for southeast Iowa. A severe thunderstorm watch remains in effect. High of 84 today, under partly cloudy skies with a chance of thunderstorms. Winds out of the south, 10 to 20 miles per hour. Lows level off around 59 tonight. Daytime highs approaching 76 tomorrow. Clouds on the increase Friday into Saturday. Upper 70s Friday, mid 80s by Saturday. I'm meteorologist Paul Trombley. Currently 57.

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1: This is Agribusiness Matters on the Iowa Agribusiness Radio Network, brought to you by Landis Cooperative, providing innovative solutions to tomorrow's agriculture. Last week, President Trump said that he does not plan to renew USMCA ahead of its mandatory July 1st review. On Tuesday, United States Senator Chuck Grassley was asked about the president's comments and whether Grassley and other senators in favor of USMCA have been in discussions with the president. We will hear more from Senator Grassley next.
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1: Senator Chuck Grassley says the U.S.-Mexico-Canada trade agreement is very important to Iowa's ag producers.
3: It's pretty clear to me, and I hope everybody else, and even the President of the United States, that if you look at pre-USMCA and what has happened in all three countries, it's beneficial to all three countries and the economic segments of each country. But particularly, I've spoken about the value to American agriculture of the USMCA.
1: Grassley says the administration has the right to renegotiate within the agreement, but should be committed to USMCA long term.
3: So I say that the overall picture is so good that it's a no-brainer that it ought to be continued. And I think it will be continued. Now, that doesn't foreclose me being satisfied that the administration can do some negotiation within the USMCA, but it should never be with the idea that if we don't get what we want, we're going to get out of the USMCA.
1: Senator Grassley made his comments on Tuesday during his weekly ag conference call with farm broadcasters and reporters. For more on this story and all of our daily news stories, you can visit our website at iowaagnet.com. 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

0: This is information from around the world on KILJ.
1: President Trump remains optimistic about a deal between the U.S. and Iran getting done. Speaking at the G7 summit in France, he said Iran wants to sign a deal.
2: They want to get back to a normal life. You know, we hit them very hard.
1: A 14-point memorandum of understanding between the U.S. and Iran is set to be signed Friday. The agreement calls for negotiations to continue for 60 days to reach a final agreement to end the war. Iran's nuclear program will be subject to those negotiations. It also opens up the Strait of Hormuz, a vital oil shipping corridor, and unfreezes Iranian financial assets currently being held. The U.S. is promising to begin the process to end all sanctions on Iran. It would also ensure at least $300 billion in financing for rebuilding and economic development in Iran. Additionally, the U.S. would allow Iran to export oil and use related financial services. The soon-to-be-signed deal also calls for an end to fighting on all fronts, including Lebanon, where Israel has continued to attack Iranian-backed Hezbollah. The Federal Reserve will make a decision about interest rates later today. It's the first policy meeting with new Federal Reserve Chairman Kevin Warsh at the helm after he replaced Jerome Powell. Warsh is scheduled to hold a press conference following word of the interest rate decision. Results are still pouring in after another day of primary elections. Georgia, Alabama, and Oklahoma all held elections yesterday for the U.S. House, Senate, and governor. President Trump's political clout was again on the ballot, including in Georgia's Senate race, which GOP Congressman Mike Collins is projected to win. Millions across the Midwest are in the path of a severe weather system today. Major cities across the region like Chicago, Kansas City, and St. Louis could all be hit. Cities across Kentucky, Indiana, and Ohio could also be impacted by these storms. Damaging winds and large hail are expected to be the main threats. Long-track tornadoes are also possible. And Toy Story 5 is looking to secure the biggest opening of the year at the domestic box office, projected to make $145 to $150 million in its debut weekend. I'm Chris Caraccio. SpaceX is buying an AI coding company for $60 billion in stock. According to a securities filing yesterday, Cursor will become a wholly owned subsidiary of SpaceX upon closing the deal in the third quarter of this year. The AI coding startup will help Elon Musk's XAI to catch up with the competition. The deal comes just days after SpaceX raised $75 billion in its initial public offering. There are now 856 cases of Ebola in the Congo and Uganda and 198 confirmed deaths in the two countries. That's the latest total in an update given by the CDC this week. The CDC recommends avoiding non-essential travel to those areas and says the overall risk to Americans and travelers remains low. There are no Ebola cases in the U.S. linked to the outbreak. An American who tested positive for Ebola doing humanitarian work in the Congo has fully recovered. Renting costs less than buying in most big U.S. cities, but the savings depends on where you live. Tammy Trujillo has details.
3: Realtor.com says rents fell for the 34th straight month in May, but they're still 17% higher than before the pandemic. Data from the real estate platform puts Austin, Texas at the top for renters saving the most compared with buying a starter home. And San Jose, California tops the list where that renting edge is fading the fastest. Nationwide, Realtor.com says buying a starter home costs an average of $920 more a month than renting.
1: We have the summer solstice happening Sunday. It'll be the longest day of the year, and many believe it could be marked with paranormal activity. Bree Tennis with more.
4: The summer solstice is considered a prime time for paranormal activity. Believers say the veil between the two worlds thins, allowing ghosts, spirits, and fairies an opportunity to cross over. Of course, there's no scientific proof this could happen, but on June 21st, watch out for the witching hour between midnight and 1 a.m. and the devil's hour between 3 a.m. and 4 a.m., all thought to be peak supernatural times.
1: I'm Chris Caraggio.
5: Here's your KILJ forecast for Southeast Iowa. A flood watch continues until 7 p.m. tonight. Thunderstorms likely today. Otherwise, sunshine mixed with clouds at times. High temperatures reach up to 84. Southwesterly winds 10 to 20 miles per hour. Clear skies tonight. Lows dip down to about 59. High temperatures reach up to 76 tomorrow. Sunshine mixed with clouds at times. I'm meteorologist Paul Trombley. Right now, 55.

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5: Well, it's the one for the money.

A flood watch continues until 7 p.m. tonight. Thunderstorms likely today. Otherwise, sunshine mixed with clouds at times. Daytime highs approaching 84. Winds out of the southwest, 10 to 20 miles per hour. I'm meteorologist Paul Frombly. Currently, it's 55 degrees.

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2: A flood watch continues until 7 p.m. tonight. Storms likely today. Otherwise, sunshine mixed with clouds at times. High temperatures reach up to 84. Southwesterly winds 10 to 20 miles per hour. I'm meteorologist Paul Trombley. Currently, it's 55 degrees.

0: I'm Brent Barnett with Ag News Headlines on Brownfield. The reopening of the Strait of Hormuz is expected to have a negative impact on U.S. corn and soybean prices. University of Minnesota grain market economist Ed Usset says freeing up the movement of oil puts pressure on energy markets.
1: And they're already showing some softness, even though they're still elevated. And if the energy markets are soft, that puts a little soft tone back into the corn and soybean markets.
0: The owner of one of the largest sale barns in the country says the livestock sector continues to navigate the risks of New World screwworm. But Jackie Moore with Joplin Regional Stockyards in Missouri tells Brownfield,
2: "Well, I don't think it's going to have a big effect on us here in Missouri. You probably won't have a very big effect on it anywhere."
0: Moore says there have been some movement restrictions put in place. The Vice President of Federal Affairs with Clean Fuels Alliance America says the U.S. EPA's higher biomass-based diesel volumes are already creating a turnaround for the biofuel sector. Kurt Kavarik tells Brownfield,
3: "Where we were at 50% of capacity for much of 2025, we're already above 70% of capacity just a few months after this proposal went into effect."
0: In a letter to President Trump this week, Clean Fuels says the EPA made the right decision to finalize the higher RVOs. United Soybean Board Treasurer Don Weiss says the Soy Checkoff helps connect growers with the Farmers for Soil Health program.
4: It's a program where you can get $35 an acre, and it's based around cover crops and some of those conservation practices.
0: Weiss says sign up for that program is happening now. More news online at brownfieldagnews.com. I'm Brent Barnett with Brownfield Ag News Headlines.

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3: Uh-huh, honey. All right.

times. High temperatures reach up to 84. Winds out of the southwest, 10 to 20 miles per hour. Clear skies tonight. Lows dip down to about 59. Daytime highs approaching 76. Tomorrow, sunshine mixed with clouds at times. I'm meteorologist Paul Trombley. Right now, it's 55 degrees.

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2: Radio Iowa, I'm Don Danielson. Parts of Iowa are cleaning up today after the first round of storms blew through. In Webster City, they saw wind speeds of 76 miles an hour. Public Works Director Brandon Barnifus.
3: Several branches and trees actually pull down on power lines and blocking the road. So staff has been out early in the morning.
2: Barnifus says there were no injuries and they hope to have all the power back on by early afternoon. Woodbury County leaders are working to impose a moratorium on data centers in unincorporated areas until they can draft regulations. The issue emerged after the town of Salix voluntarily annexed 900 acres of farmland in April. Mid-American Energy confirmed last week the site has been considered for a data center. House Majority Leader Bobby Kaufman calling fellow Republican Jim Carlin a sore loser after Carlin said he couldn't ask his supporters to vote for U.S. Senate nominee Ashley Hinson. Carlin lost to Hinson by 48 points in the primary. Radio Iowa, I'm Dar Danielson.
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6: President Trump is praising the U.S.'s agreement with Iran. Speaking at the G7 summit in France, he said the deal is monumental.
7: We reached an agreement with Iran that achieves everything we set out to accomplish, everything and much more. Ending the current conflict, reopening the Strait of Hormuz.
6: He added that global leaders are thrilled with the agreement. A 14-point memorandum of understanding between the U.S. and Iran is set to be signed Friday. The agreement calls for negotiations to continue for 60 days to reach a final agreement to end the war. A decision about interest rates is expected today by the Federal Reserve. It's the first meeting with new Fed Chair Kevin Warsh at the helm after he replaced Jerome Powell. Warsh is scheduled to hold a press conference following word of the interest rate decision. Tropical Storm Arthur has formed in the Gulf. The system is packing 40-mile-an-hour winds and is moving toward the Texas-Louisiana border. The National Hurricane Center in Miami predicts that the primary threat is not wind, but life-threatening flash flooding. The man known as the Gilgo Beach serial killer is going to prison for life in New York. Today, following emotional testimony from victims' family members, a judge sentenced Rex Huerman to 3 consecutive life terms without a chance at parole. He previously pleaded guilty to 7 murders and confessed to an 8th dating back decades on Long Island in a case that has drawn national media attention. New York City's ticket lottery for the Knicks' Keys to the City presentation tomorrow has come and gone. Mayor Mamdani had 600 tickets to offer, and they were snapped up quickly this morning. Lucky Knicks fans who score the tickets will get to see the 2026 NBA champs up close and personal as they give their speeches and accept the Big Apple's keys. This all happens tomorrow following a ticker tape parade down the Canyon of Heroes featuring newly erected blue and orange street signs that say Champions Way. I'm Chris Caraggio. The NFL's Baltimore Ravens are investing $1 million to help prevent gun violence. The funding will support 6 local and national organizations focused on outreach, hospital-based programs, youth engagement, and research. Team officials say the goal is to strengthen efforts already underway in Baltimore and expand programs that have shown success. The announcement comes as the Ravens host a Violence Prevention Summit and M&T Bank Stadium to bring together community and government partners. There has been a change when it comes to America's favorite fast food chain. Chick-fil-A is now no longer at the top of our list. Michael Kastner reports.
8: The party's letting it start down at the chicken shack. I wouldn't order the balloons, Chick-fil-A. You were knocked off by subspecialist Jersey Mike's. The annual American Customer Satisfaction Index showed Jersey Mike's edged out Chick-fil-A by just 1 point, scoring an 84 out of 100. The results were based on more than 16,000 surveys that were sent out via email between April of last year and March of this year.
9: I don't know.
8: I'm Michael Kastner.
6: And ordering fast food on a delivery app can run almost as much as a casual restaurant meal. New data from restaurant pricing firm Revenue Management Solutions says those apps can turn a $10 fast food combo into a $27 order. The firm says fast food prices on apps often run 15 to 30% higher than they do at the counter, and that's before service fees, delivery charges, and tip get stacked on top. The firm says the add-ons wipe out the savings that make fast food feel cheap in the first place. Lionel Messi has tied the all-time record for the top scorer at the Men's World Cup. The 38-year-old soccer superstar scored a hat trick last night between Argentina and Algeria, giving Argentina a 3-0 win and tying the record for the most World Cup goals, which is 16. This is Messi's sixth World Cup. I'm Chris Caraggio.
10: Direct cash cattle trade is sluggish and cash hogs are steady to higher. Hello, I'm Brent Barnett with your Brownfield Livestock Market Report. Cash cattle country is off to another slow start on Wednesday. A few asking prices are being reported in parts of Texas at $260 to $262. The rest of the trade remains quiet, and bids have been very elusive at this point. Box beef was mixed at midday with choice down $3.47 at $3.96.11, select up 57 cents at $3.77.42. The choice select spread was $18.69. At the Interstate Regional Stockyards in Missouri on Tuesday, feeder steers and heifers were $5 to $15 higher, based on a limited market test. Slaughter cows were steady with good demand. USDA says the feeder market looks good so far this week. Feeder supply included 54% steers, and 27% of the offering was over 600 pounds. Feeder steers, 555 to 587 pounds, brought 450 to 476, and feeder heifers at 500 to 520 pounds sold for 440 to 467.50. Cash hogs were steady to higher at midday. Processors came into the week showing a bit more urgency in securing supplies, helping move larger numbers. Even with that support, supplies of market-ready hogs remain plentiful, keeping the spotlight firmly on demand. There's still some uncertainty about how strong long-term export demand will be, which is weighing on the outlook. On the domestic side, however, demand could get a seasonal boost as grilling season picks up and pork remains competitively priced at retail. Hog weights did decline more than 2 pounds on the week, but are still running above year-ago levels. Barrels and gilts at the National Daily Direct were up 208 at midday, with a base range of 86 to 98. The weighted average price is 97.50. The Iowa, Minnesota, and Western Corn Belt markets had no comparisons, but showed a weighted average of 97.73 and 97.47, respectively. Butcher hogs were steady in Dorchester, Wisconsin, with barrels and gilts priced at 60. Pork values were lower at midday, down 52 cents at 95.05. Bellies, hams, and ribs were higher. Picnicks, butts, and loins were lower. I'm Brent Barnett, Brownfield.
11: This is Alan Weber with Wells Fargo Advisors on this Wednesday, June 17th, 2026, with the Midday Market Report. Stocks are higher on Wednesday ahead of today's Federal Open Market Committee meeting, during which the Federal Reserve is expected to keep its benchmark interest rate unchanged, though investors will analyze the updated summary of economic projections and Fed Chair Kevin Warsh's post-meeting press conference. Investors are also awaiting today's key economic releases, including May retail sales, April business inventories, and May pending home sales data. The Dow was up 156 points, while the S&P 500 is up 14 in market action. U.S. equities were mixed on Tuesday as import prices posted a stronger-than-anticipated increase in May, rising 1.9% month-over-month and 6.7% year-over-year, while export prices also increased more than expected, climbing 1.3% month-over-month and 11.2% year-over-year. Meanwhile, U.S. housing starts for May fell to an annualized 1.18 million, while preliminary building permits came in at an annualized 1.41 million, marking a sharper-than-anticipated drop. The Dow was up 0.6% and reached a new record closing level of 51,999, while the tech-heavy NASDAQ composite fell 1.2%. The S&P 500 decreased 0.6%, with 4 of 11 sectors finishing in negative territory. The financial sector was the top performer, rising 1.5%, while the information technology sector was the bottom performer, falling 2.3%. On the data front, the Mortgage Bankers Association gauge of mortgage applications fell 3.8% for the week ending June 12th versus the prior week's increase of 10.8%. Retail sales are expected to have risen 0.6% month over month in May versus the prior month's increase of 0.5%, while retail sales excluding autos are forecasted to have risen 0.6% month over month versus the prior month's 0.7%. Business inventories are expected to have risen 0.5% in April versus the prior month's 0.9%. Pending home sales for May are expected to have increased 0.9% month over month versus the prior month's increase of 1.4%. And the Department of Energy's measure of crude oil inventories is expected to have decreased by 3 million for the week ending June 12 versus the prior week's decrease of 7.23 million barrels. Over in commodities, West Texas Intermediate crude oil is 0.3% higher at $76.28 a barrel, ahead of an expected decline in crude oil inventories. In the metals complex, gold is little changed to $4,331.44 an ounce. Over in bonds, treasury yields are little changed Wednesday. The yield on the 10-year note is unchanged to 4.44%, while the 30-year bond yield is also unchanged to 4.94%. The yield on the 2-year note, which is more sensitive to changes in monetary policy, is unchanged to 4.05%. And in the auction space, the U.S. Treasury is set to issue $69 billion in 17-week bills. This has been Alan Weber reporting from Wells Fargo Advisors at 101 South Cherry Street in Mount Pleasant.
9: 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Enjoy trolley rides, the carousel, bounce houses, face painting, family activities, and live music from Link and the Drifters from 5:30 to 9. And don't miss the grand finale, fireworks at dark. Celebrate America's 250th birthday in Mount Pleasant with this year's pleasantly patriotic 4th of July celebration. Inviting you to celebrate the Mount Pleasant 4th of July is MPC Enterprises, Lineage Logistics, Lomont Molding, McKay Mitchell Envelope, and H&R Block. From your Southeast Iowa Information Center, I'm Allison Jacobs. Mount Pleasant and much of Southeast Iowa are dealing with flooding concerns after heavy rain soaked the area this morning, with 2.36 inches of rain recorded in the last 24 hours, including 2.1 inches this morning alone. The heavy downpour has overwhelmed storm drains in Mount Pleasant, causing water to collect on streets and in low-lying areas. Drivers are urged to use caution and never drive through flooded roads. Officials warn it only takes a small amount of moving water to sweep a vehicle away, and road damage may be hidden beneath the surface. And the weather threat is not over yet. The National Weather Service in the Quad Cities says storms are expected to redevelop through 6 p.m. this evening, with the greatest severe weather threat focused across southern and eastern Iowa. Forecasters say the biggest concern remains recurring heavy rain, which could lead to more flooded roads, low-lying areas, fields, and even basements. There is also the potential for damaging winds, frequent lightning, and isolated tornadoes, depending on how far north the severe weather threat pushes. The National Weather Service reminds everyone, when thunder roars, head indoors, and always stay alert for watches and warnings. Stay tuned to KILJ for the latest weather updates throughout the day. Residents in Des Moines and Jefferson counties are being asked to report storm damage following this morning's severe weather. County emergency management officials say damage reports are important in helping determine whether state or federal disaster assistance may be available. People are encouraged to report damage to homes, farm buildings, vehicles, and other property, along with debris cleanup costs or flooding impacts. When submitting a report, residents should include photos if possible, a description of the damage, and an estimate of repair costs if known. Damage can be reported online through the county-specific links. You can find these at KILJ.com under this article. And filing a report does not guarantee reimbursement, but it is a critical step in documenting the full impact of the storms. Christopher Matthew Sanchez of Lincoln, Nebraska, is being held in the Henry County Jail after authorities say he engaged in sexually explicit online communication with someone he believed to be a 15-year-old in Mount Pleasant. According to court records, Sanchez began chatting online with the minor on March 1st and allegedly escalated the conversation to sexual topics, requesting nude photos and videos involving sexual acts on multiple occasions. Investigators say Sanchez also sent nude images of himself. Authorities later identified Sanchez as a registered sex offender in Nebraska, a fact confirmed by detectives with the Lincoln Police Department's Special Victims Unit. Sanchez was arrested on May 15th in a nationwide extradition warrant and faces three counts of telephone dissemination of obscene material to a minor, that's an aggravated misdemeanor in Iowa, one count of sexual exploitation of a minor, a Class B felony, and one count of grooming, a Class D felony. A Burlington teenager is facing multiple charges after leading Des Moines County deputies on a motorcycle chase early Tuesday morning. According to the Des Moines County Sheriff's Office, deputies attempted to stop a motorcycle around 12:41 in the morning near North Central Avenue and Spring Street after noticing it was being driven without lights. Authorities say the motorcycle also ran a stop sign without slowing down. Deputies activated emergency lights and sirens, but the driver accelerated and refused to stop, leading law enforcement on a pursuit through Burlington. The chase ended near North 8th Street and Arch Street when the motorcycle crashed while attempting a turn. Investigators say the driver then fled on foot but was captured after a brief chase. The suspect was identified as 18-year-old Jonathan James Borkin of Burlington. Deputies say a search of Borkin turned up several pills, marijuana, and drug paraphernalia. Investigators also recovered ammunition and a Sig Sauer 9mm handgun after Borkin allegedly threw the firearm into a wooded area while running from deputies. Borkin was taken to the Des Moines County Correctional Center and charged with eluding, failure to obey a stop sign, failure to use headlamps, three counts of possession of a controlled substance, possession of drug paraphernalia, failure to affix a drug tax stamp, person ineligible to carry a dangerous weapon, and interference with official acts while armed with a firearm. A criminal charge is merely an accusation, and the defendant is presumed innocent until proven guilty in a court of law. The Iowa Homeland Security and Emergency Management Department says the primary threats include large hail, damaging wind gusts, and the potential for tornadoes with today's severe weather. Residents are encouraged to secure loose outdoor items such as lawn furniture, garbage cans, and trampolines before storms develop. Officials also recommend preparing for possible power outages by making sure emergency kits are fully stocked and ready to use. If strong winds or severe weather strike, stay indoors and keep away from windows. If you encounter downed power lines, stay at least 10 feet away and report them to your utility company. Large hail can also pose a serious risk. Emergency officials advise taking shelter inside away from windows, closing curtains, blinds, and shades, bringing pets indoors, and moving vehicles into a garage or other covered area whenever possible. Now is also a good time to review your family's severe weather plan and make sure you have multiple ways to receive weather warnings throughout the day. Mount Pleasant Community Theater is gearing up for a summer of creativity with its annual children's workshop production. This year's featured show is School for Spies, a week-long theater experience designed for young performers ages 7 to 18. The workshop will run next week, that's June 22nd through the 26th, with daily sessions from 9:30 in the morning until 1:30 in the afternoon. Participants will spend the week learning performance skills, teamwork, and storytelling from experienced theater instructors. The program wraps up with a public performance of School for Spies on Friday, June 26th at 6 p.m. Admission is free and the community is invited to attend. Donations will be accepted at the door to help support future youth programs and community theater productions. The cost to participate is $50, and families can register online at our, That's OUR.show/spies. Registration closes June 19th, and organizers remind families that a contact form must also be submitted in order to participate. For more details on the workshop or other upcoming productions, visit Mount Pleasant Community Theater on Facebook. And this weekend, the first annual Cruise for Kids car show is set to roll into Mount Pleasant, raising money for a great cause. The event will take place Saturday at the Mount Pleasant Walmart from 11 a.m. to 2 p.m., with registration open from 10 to 11 that morning. Entry is $20 per vehicle. The event will feature cars, music, food, and family-friendly fun, with all proceeds benefiting the University of Iowa Stead Family Children's Hospital. A unique Best in Show competition will let the public decide the winner by placing cash donations into buckets for their favorite vehicle, turning votes into direct support for children's health care. 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Her number is 319-931-7592 or the Walmart Vision Center here in Mount Pleasant, 319-385-1342. And now for a look at our notices of death in the area. Danny R. Conyers, age 62, a resident of Fairfield, passed away Sunday, June 14th. A celebration of life will be held at a later date. The Beener Funeral Home in Fairfield is caring for Danny Conyers and his family. Kenneth A. Sonny Williams, age 86, a resident of Fairfield, passed away Monday, June 15th. There will be no services held at this time. The Beener Funeral Home is caring for the family of Sonny Williams. Terry E. Wasson, age 80, of Mount Pleasant, passed away Sunday, June 14th. Funeral services will be held on Thursday at 2 p.m. at the Murphy Funeral Home in Mount Pleasant. Terry's family will receive friends from 1 p.m. until the time of service at the funeral home on Thursday. Online condolences may be sent to the family at murphyfuneralandmonuments.com for Terry Wasson. Edith Marie Edie Brighton Steenschaffer, age 91, of Berkwood Village in Fort Madison, formerly of Farmington, passed away Saturday, June 13th. A visitation with family receiving friends will be held from 9 a.m. until 11 a.m. on Friday. The funeral service will be held at 11 a.m. at the Schmitz Funeral Home in Farmington on Friday. Condolences may be made to the family at schmitzfuneralhomes.com for Edie Schaffer. That's a look at our Southeast Iowa information. For full stories, head to KILJ.com. I'm Allison Jacobs. Have a great day.
12: Happy Monday, everyone. Welcome to the KILJ Airwaves. I have Superintendent of Mount Pleasant Community School District, John Henrickson. How are you today?
13: Good, Katie. How are you?
12: I'm good, and you made it up and down from my tower, so thank you for your help.
13: You're welcome. We got the side lights, marker lights going again, so...
12: Yeah, so people may not know that you also climb towers in your free time.
13: I have over the years, and yeah, happy to help when I can.
12: Well, let's get to business.
13: Yep.
12: Tell me what's going on in your world at Mount Pleasant School.
13: Yeah, so I thought I would just, well, a couple of things. I was going to let you know that we recently attended a couple of professional development events. Last week on Tuesday, the board president, Angie Blint, and I, and our director of instruction, Dr. Angie Butler, and Jessica Boyer, our director of finance, we went to the School Board Association's summer institute summit. It's called Summit on Student Success. And this summer it was about developing vision and having a common vision to move the district forward. So it was really great. There was just a lot of great information and opportunity to talk with other people and listen to experts on, you know, developing a common vision and common goals for your district. And we had opportunity to just put some of those things on paper. And I want to say this. I'm really proud of our district because a lot of the things that they were talking about we've got them. We've got them in place. You know, we have our district goals, and that drives our work. And so a lot of those things, you know, it was an affirmation.
12: I was gonna say I don't want to compare to other schools, but you know, when you're in these types of environments, you're feeling like we're doing pretty well.
13: Yeah, I that's how I felt. I felt very affirmed with the goals that we have set last year. We had
12: and those goals are like the graduation
13: exactly
12: goals,
13: attendance. We had our attendance goal. We had our graduation rate goal. We had our academic goal, and we had our social emotional behavioral health goal, and then we had a goal for our teachers as well in our collaborative teams and the work that they do in the collaborative teams. I think that just in conversation a little bit with Dr. Butler and Dr. Dentlinger, the new superintendent, going to kind of pare that down and set a five for next year going forward. There will be three goals for the district, and quite simply, graduation rate is a goal, attendance will remain a goal, and then our academic proficiencies will remain a goal. So everything is going to focus on those. And we have great data that we're starting with. We've made good ground on each one of those, so excited about where we're positioned go forward.
12: Kudos to you, all the admin team, and on all the teachers and everybody for helping keep us, you know,
13: develop that.
12: Sure.
13: So that felt really good. So I think it's just a lot of positive things going forward. So the other professional development that I wasn't able to go to this, but Dr. Butler took a group of five teachers to, it's called Solution Tree Professional Development. Solution Tree is the group or the organization. We kind of lean on them for our collaborative team work and just developing a vision for the collaborative team. If you remember, what we call collective teacher efficacy. And what that means is it's a belief that that teachers believe that we can do more for students together while working together than we can individually. So you might have a really, really great teacher, effective teacher that's working in a silo, you know, by themselves. And that's great for, you know, the 40, 50, 60, 100 kids that they touch every day. But collectively, we can be better for a larger group of kids. And so Solution Tree has some programming and some professional development to help us develop that collective teacher efficacy. So I know Dr. Butler was really excited about the group that went and that they were really fired up to put these things into practice.
12: And Dr. Butler is curriculum director?
13: Curriculum and instruction.
12: Instruction. Mm-hmm. Okay. I just want to make sure everyone knows.
13: So you have Dr. Butler and then Dr. Dentlinger, who will be the new superintendent.
12: Yeah, for sure. Yeah. Awesome. Yeah. Well, good to know that, you know, I know in the summer this is kind of the admin's time to do this kind of thing, right? To really set the groundwork for the next year.
13: Yeah.
12: So exciting stuff.
13: It is. So, and then I just was going to update you real quickly on just a little bit of the buildings and grounds work that's going on across the district. If you've been by Van Allen, and if you were headed to the east and going by Van Allen, you can see all of the work that's being done on the masonry, the exterior. So brick coming off and brick going on. We've done that this is probably the fourth year now, and Boker Masonry is doing that work. So that's coming along great. We have, hopefully this week, we have carpet that's going down, that's going to be some new carpet in the chapel, in the office area of the chapel, because that's where the homeschool assistance program is going to be starting next year. So we did some renovation down there, pretty light renovation, but the space is going to be great for them. But it was, they kind of needed one a little bit bigger space. So we took down a wall and made two rooms into one larger room. So, but anyway, that's going on. We've got interior lighting upgrades that are going on at the high school in Lincoln and Van Allen and Harlan. We have new classroom furniture that's going to be delivered this summer and into our elementaries. The Chad Venghaus, our director of buildings and grounds, his team just finished up with new stairs, exterior stairs at the press box for the high school baseball. So you're going to have to walk up those rickety
12: stairs. Thank you.
13: Yeah, exactly. Walk up those rickety stairs anymore. Let's see. I wanted to really, I wanted to mention this. 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There was an existing piece of concrete there.
14: 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It's June 17th, I'm Slayton Swords, and it's time for the sports start with high school softball. Mount Pleasant swept Keokuk last night, winning game 1, 9-4, and taking game 2, 11-1. The Panthers will welcome Fairfield to town tomorrow, June 18th at 7 p.m. Minneapolis took down Holy Trinity Catholic last night, 8-4. Macy Thornburg swatted a double for two RBIs for the Bullets. The Crusaders will make the trip to West Burlington Notre Dame tomorrow at 7 p.m. Minneapolis versus Central Lee has been canceled for tonight. Danville fell to Central Lee last night 6-3. McKenna France belted a double and a home run in the Wayne effort. The Bears will try the Minneapolis tomorrow at 7 p.m. Van Buren County collected their third straight victory last night, defeating West Burlington Notre Dame 9-8. The Warriors will stay at home to play New London tonight at 7 p.m. Columbus fell to Wapello last night 10-2. Erica Gillette and Ellison Coons each collected a double and finished with three RBIs for the Arrows. The Wildcats will take on Waco tomorrow at 7 p.m. at home. Waco lost 13-1 to Highland last night. The Warriors will tangle with Wampolo at home tonight at 7 p.m. Fairfield will make the trip to Pekin tonight at 7 p.m. And Washington will take on Burlington at home tomorrow at 7 p.m. Moving on to high school baseball, Mount Pleasant's offense was shut down by Davis County's Grant Houston last night in an 8-1 loss, as the Mustang logged four strikeouts in the complete game effort. Grayson Walker tapped two singles and the lone RBI for the Panthers. Fairfield will make the trip to Mount Pleasant tomorrow, June 18th at 5:30 p.m. New London did just enough to beat Winfield Mountain Union last night 3-2. Owen Severson pitched 6 2/3 innings and struck out 8 for the victory, as Brandon Allen collected 2 RBIs for the Tigers. The Wolves will attempt to bounce back tomorrow in a home matchup with the Wise Muscatine at 5:30 p.m. for senior night. New London will compete against Van Buren County on the road tonight at 7 p.m. Central League clobbered Danville last night 16-0. Blake Davis mashed a home run for 3 RBIs as Kellen Weber and Brett Cook each added 3 RBIs of their own. The Hawks will stay on the road to face off against Highland tomorrow at 7 p.m. Burlington Notre Dame edged past Minneapolis last night, winning 5-4. The Nikes will head to Waterloo today for a tournament. Minneapolis will head back home to play Danville at 6 p.m. tomorrow. Washington dropped a tight one to Oskaloosa last night 3-1. The Demons will host Burlington tomorrow at 7 p.m. And Wapello will take on Hillcrest Academy on the road at 7 p.m. tomorrow. Moving on to Mount Pleasant Cross Country, summer runs are underway for the Mount Pleasant Cross Country Camp. These runs are optional, but a great way to run with others and get in shape for the fall season. These runs are available to anyone entering 7th through 12th grades. Coaches may not be present in every run, as they're often led by upperclassmen. On Mondays, the runs will take place at 6:30 a.m. at the Old Threshers Museum Theater, and tomorrow it will take place at Saunders Park by the swimming pool at 7 p.m. The runs will continue through the middle of August until the Mount Pleasant Cross Country Camp. If you have any questions, you can contact Coach Lyle Murray at 319-850-0867. Moving on to local summer athletic camps, Mount Pleasant Girls Basketball is offering up a camp for any girls basketball players entering 3rd through 12th grades from June 23rd through the 25th, located at the Mount Pleasant High School gym. The camp will focus on fundamentals and introduce team concepts employed by the high school system. If you'd like to sign up, you can follow the link in today's sports report. And Coach Watson would like to mention that you can show up the day of and still receive a complimentary t-shirt. Moving on to the Maple Leaf Athletic Complex, there's a new space to watch the Mount Pleasant baseball team at the complex after Mike and Lindell Barton donated a new spectator pavilion along the third base side. The Barnes have demonstrated a deep belief in the value of education, athletics, and community involvement. Mount Pleasant Activities Director Scott Lamb was quoted to say, "Our athletic programs are successful because of the support we receive from individuals who care deeply about our students." The Barton family's generous donation of this spectator pavilion will positively impact countless athletes, families, and visitors. "We are incredibly grateful for their vision, generosity, and commitment to our school community," end quote. Moving on to the Prospect League, the Burlington Bees defeated the Illinois Valley Pistol Shrimp last night, 9-6. Tanner Reinert smacked a home run for 3 RBIs in the victory. The Bees will look for a road sweep tonight, 6:35 p.m., and the Clinton Lumber Kings extended their winning streak to 5 games after taking down the Springfield Lucky Horseshoes last night, 18-10. The Lumber Kings will host the Normal Corn Belters tonight at 6:30 p.m. And it's now time for this day in sports history. In 1960, Ted Williams hit his 500th career home run. In 1976, it was announced that the NBA and ABA would merge. In 1990, Harry Gant became the oldest driver to win a NASCAR race. It's June 17th. I'm Slayton Swords. And that was the sports.
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0: This is information from around the world on KILJ.
1: President Trump says Iran will be hit again if they don't behave. Speaking at the G7 summit in France, the president praised the agreement with Iran as having everything the U.S. set out to accomplish. He added that global leaders are thrilled with the agreement. The Federal Reserve is set to make an announcement on interest rates soon. It's the first meeting with new Federal Reserve Chairman Kevin Warsh at the helm after he replaced Jerome Powell. He's expected to hold a press conference following word of the interest rate decision. The man known as the Gilgo Beach serial killer is going to prison for life. Suffolk County District Attorney Ray Tierney was impressed with victim impact statements today given before the judge sentenced Rex Huerman to life without a chance of parole.
2: They really said everything that needed to be said. And, you know, they're not, you know, that's not what they do for a living. They spoke from the heart.
1: The Massapequa Park native previously pleaded guilty to 7 murders and confessed to an 8th dating back decades on Long Island in a case that has drawn national media attention. At sentencing, the judge called Huerman a despicable man and a coward. Huerman said he was sorry. 2 Southern California residents are accused of plotting to attack last Sunday's UFC event at the White House. The suspects are 24-year-old Brian Omar Roa and 32-year-old Michael Allen Thomas. Both were arrested Saturday and have made their initial court appearances. Tropical storm Arthur has formed in the Gulf. It may bring what the National Hurricane Center calls the potential for life-threatening flash flooding. Arthur is expected to move inland at the Texas border with Louisiana tonight. At last check, it was 40 miles east-northeast of Port O'Connor, Texas. The victims of Monday's fatal B-52 bomber crash at Edwards Air Force Base are expected to be identified today. The plane crashed moments after takeoff Monday morning and quickly burst into flames. Officials say it was on a routine test mission supporting the radar modernization program. I'm Chris Caraggio. Federal prosecutors are charging over a dozen people in Minnesota with conspiring to interfere with law officers during an immigration crackdown. The alleged assailants yesterday were charged with conspiracy to impede or injure ICE officers during this year's raids in Minneapolis. Prosecutors allege the 15 were part of 2 so-called Minneapolis Antifa groups. Stevie Wonder and Bruce Springsteen are among the entertainers scheduled to perform this week at the grand opening of the Obama Presidential Center. Tammy Trujillo has the latest.
3: The Obama Foundation has announced a star-studded lineup to perform at the grand opening, including Jennifer Hudson, Mark Anthony, Common, Christina Aguilera, and Bono and The Edge from U2. Obama Foundation CEO Valerie Jarrett said the ceremony will be filled with music, performances, and hope. The grand opening takes place this Thursday at the Obama Presidential Center's John Lewis Plaza in Chicago's Jackson Park. I'm Tammy Trujillo.
1: Love me, love my dog. The world of internet dating is going to the dogs and their owners. 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
4: 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Now the former can find true love with someone who also truly loves their canines, right on their phone. There are a number of new apps from Dig, the dog person's dating app, to Fetch a Date, to Nuzzle. They'll help you find the most convenient park or dog-friendly coffee shop for that important first meeting. And if things work out, you can check out a list of canine-approved vacation spots. All require photos of the human and the dog to prevent catfishing.
1: The Knicks managed to make even more history on their way to winning an NBA title. With an average of 24.5 million viewers on ABC and ESPN, New York's win over the Spurs was the most watched Game 5 since 1998. According to Nielsen, the finals averaged 20.6 million viewers, which is the highest since 1998, when Michael Jordan won his 6th title with the Chicago Bulls. I'm Chris Caraggio.
5: Here's your KILJ forecast for Southeast Iowa. A flood watch continues until 7 p.m. tonight. Sunshine mixed with clouds at times this afternoon with a chance for storms. High temperatures reach up to 82. Southwest winds 10 to 20 miles per hour. Clear skies tonight. Slight chance of thunderstorms. Lows dip down to about 59. Daytime highs approaching 75. Tomorrow, mainly sunny skies. I'm meteorologist Paul Trombley. Currently 63.
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0: Soybeans and corn are higher, hogs and cattle are mixed. I'm Callan Havikin with your commodity market update. 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Stein Seed Company is right there with them. Stein has yield. Soybeans are higher on fund and technical buying. The USDA reported a sale of soybeans to unknown destinations for the current and upcoming marketing year. The market continues to monitor crop development weather. July soybeans are 3.5 higher at 11.33.5. August is 3.75 higher at 11.38.5. July soybean oil is 1 higher at 305.80, and July soybean oil is 128 lower at 71.64. Corn is higher on fund and technical buying. Export demand for corn has been solid, and the market continues to monitor crop development weather. Ethanol production was down slightly with stocks unchanged. July corn is 5 higher at 418.75. September is 4.25 higher at 427.75. The wheat complex is higher. Contracts have been oversold and due for a bounce. The market likely has the dismal winter wheat crop factored in. Chicago July wheat is 15.25 higher at 612.25. September is 15.5 higher at 916.75. In Minneapolis, July is 12 higher at 625. And in Minneapolis, 15.5 higher at 649.25. July cotton is 289 higher at 77.90. And the July rice contract is 4 cents higher at 1188. Live and feeder cattle are mixed, adjusting spreads, looking ahead to tomorrow's cattle on feed report and waiting for direct trade to develop. Box beef is mixed at midday. August live cattle are 52 lower at 248.67. October is 50 lower at 241.50. August feeder cattle are 57 lower at 366.30. September is 80 lower at 364.47. Hogs are mixed on spread trade. There are ongoing concerns about demand. Butcher hogs are steady and lower at midday. National direct business is sharply higher. July lean hogs are 50 lower at 94.30. August is 117 higher. July crude oil is 49 cents higher at 76.54. The Dow Jones Industrial is 126 points higher at 52.170. Indirect cash cattle trade is off to another slow start today. A few asking prices are being reported in parts of Texas at $260 to $262. The rest of the trade remains quiet, and bids have been very elusive at this point. And due to the federal Juneteenth holiday on Friday, packer inquiry should begin to improve sometime on Thursday. I'm Callan Havikin. For Brownfield,
1: the Mount Pleasant Vets Hall at 300 West Monroe Street is going to be having their monthly Veterans Breakfast on Friday, June 19th from 8:30 a.m. to 9:30 a.m. The breakfast is open to Veterans Plus One. And the Salem Farmers Market is going to be open from 4:30 p.m. to 7:30 p.m. on the west side of Salem City Park. The Farmers Market is going to be open on the first and third Friday of the month through September 18th. 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

A flood watch continues until 7 p.m. tonight. Sunshine mixed with clouds at times this afternoon with a chance for storms. Daytime highs approaching 82. Southwest winds 10 to 20 miles per hour. I'm meteorologist Paul Frombly. Currently 63.

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3: 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Stein Seed Company is right there with them. Stein has yield. Soybeans are higher on fund and technical buying. The USDA reported the sale of soybeans to unknown destinations for the current and upcoming marketing year. The market continues to monitor crop development weather. July soybeans are 3.25 higher at 11.33.25. August is 4 higher at 11.38.5. Corn is higher on fund and technical buying. Export demand for corn has been solid. The market continues to monitor crop development weather. July corn is 3.5 higher at 4.17.25. September is 3.5 higher at 4.26. The wheat complex is higher. Contracts have been oversold and due for a bounce. The market has the dismal winter wheat crop factored in. July Chicago wheat is 9.25 higher at 6.05.25. September is 8.75 higher at 6.13. In Minneapolis, July is 92 higher at 6.21. And in Kansas City, July is 9 higher at 6.42.75. Live and feeder cattle are mixed, adjusting spreads. Looking ahead to this week's cattle on feed report and waiting for direct trade. August, live cattle are down 90 at 248.30. October is 55 lower at 241.45. August feeder cattle are 85 lower at 366.02. September is 80 lower at 364.47. Hogs are mixed on spread trade. There are ongoing concerns about demand. July lean hogs are 12 cents higher at 94.92. August is 80 higher at 95.85. Follow Brownfield on Twitter at Brownfield. I'm Kellen Havikin for Brownfield.
4: A flood watch continues until 7 p.m. tonight. Chance of thunderstorms this afternoon. Otherwise, sunshine mixed with clouds at times. Daytime highs approaching 82. Winds out of the southwest, 10 to 20 miles per hour. I'm meteorologist Paul Frombly. Right now, it's 63 degrees.

0: This is information from around the world on KILJ.
1: The Federal Reserve is leaving interest rates unchanged. It's the fourth straight time the Fed has kept rates steady. The decision marks the first with new Fed Chair Kevin Warsh at the helm after he replaced Jerome Powell. The U.S. has unveiled the text of the Memorandum of Understanding with Iran. It includes the reopening of the Strait of Hormuz, an easing of financial restrictions against Iran, and expectations moving forward regarding discussions of the country's nuclear program. The document is set to be signed officially on Friday, which will then create a 60-day window to reach the final terms of a peace deal. The man known as the Gilgo Beach serial killer is spending life in prison following emotional testimony from victims' family members. A judge sentenced Rex Uhrman today to three consecutive life terms without a chance at parole. The Massapequa Park native previously pleaded guilty to seven murders and confessed to an eighth dating back decades on Long Island in a case that's drawn national media attention. Results from another day of primary elections are coming in. Georgia, Alabama, and Oklahoma all held elections yesterday for the U.S. House, Senate, and governor. President Trump's political clout was on the ballot again, including in Georgia's Senate race, in which GOP Congressman Mike Collins is projected to win. A preliminary hearing for singer David is now scheduled for July 21st. Daniel Martindale has the latest.
2: This morning, it was rescheduled from late June during a status conference in Los Angeles. The preliminary hearing, which will determine if there is enough evidence for a trial, is expected to last 5 days. Another status conference is also now scheduled for July 7th. The singer, whose real name is David Burke, is accused of murdering a 14-year-old girl whose decomposed remains were found in an abandoned Tesla in the Hollywood Hills last September, about 5 months after she was reported missing. Prosecutors say Burke killed the girl to maintain his lucrative music career. Burke has now been in custody for 2 months. I'm Daniel Martindale.
1: A severe weather system is set to affect millions across the Midwest today. Major cities, including Chicago, Kansas City, and St. Louis, could all be hit. Cities across Kentucky, Indiana, and Ohio could also be impacted. I'm Chris Caraggio. The Gulf Coast is expected to see a tropical storm form today. Forecasters warn that Tropical Storm Arthur could bring up to a foot of rain and dangerous flooding to parts of Louisiana and Texas. A tropical storm watch is in effect along the coast. Florida has moved all of its detainees out of Alligator Alcatraz. ICE officials announced yesterday that everybody being held at the Everglades Detention Center has been transferred to other facilities as a precautionary measure as we enter into hurricane season. The statement didn't say how many detainees were transferred or where they were sent. Florida Governor Ron DeSantis opened Alligator Alcatraz last July to support President Trump's immigration crackdown. He has since noted that the facility was never meant to be permanent. America's newest federal holiday, Juneteenth, is Friday, and it's a day that honors freedom, resilience, and the ongoing work toward equality in America. Monica Nelson has more.
3: Juneteenth marks the day in 1865 when the last enslaved people in Galveston, Texas, finally learned they were free. And Friday, it's honored with festivals, music, food, and family gatherings across the country because it is a federal holiday. Banks, post offices, federal buildings, and most government offices are closed, and there's no regular mail delivery. Many schools and libraries will be closed, too.
1: World Cup fans in Boston are drinking so much beer that bars in the city ran out. Mark Mayfield explains.
4: Scottish supporters emptied bars and liquor stores of several popular brands. Hennessy's Bar in Boston said it tripled the St. Patrick's Day sales before it sold out on Sunday night. Other businesses are ordering more beer and adding staff for upcoming matches. English fans are expected to flock to Boston next week for England's match against Ghana.
1: The semifinal round of the Men's College World Series begins today in Omaha. North Carolina and West Virginia will square off in Game 1. With Oklahoma taking on Georgia in the nightcap, the Tar Heels and Sooners would advance with wins, while victories by the Mountaineers or Bulldogs would force a decisive game tomorrow. I'm Chris Caraggio.
5: Radio Iowa, I'm Dar Danielson. The Woodbury County Supervisors are considering a moratorium on data centers in unincorporated areas after the town of Salix annexed 900 acres in April. MidAmerican Energy confirmed the site's being considered for a data center. Residents told the supervisors at their meeting Tuesday they weren't notified of the annexation. Supervisor Mark Nelson responded.
6: The county was blindsided as well, and so we're trying to create a process where people can help us dictate what happens to the rest of the county going forward.
5: The supervisors plan to put the moratorium on the agenda next week, and we'll ask the county attorney to look into whether Salix leaders correctly followed the state law. House Majority Leader Bobby Kaufman is slamming fellow Republican Jim Carlin after Carlin said he wouldn't ask his supporters to vote for Ashley Hinson after Hinson beat him for the U.S. Senate nomination in the primary.
7: From my perspective, Jim Carlin is both a sore loser and a selfish brat.
5: Republicans say those actions could help the Democrat win that open seat. Radio Iowa, I'm Dar Danielson.
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10: Christopher Matthew Sanchez of Lincoln, Nebraska, is being held in the Henry County Jail after authorities say he engaged in sexually explicit online communication with someone he believed to be a 15-year-old in Mount Pleasant. According to court records, Sanchez began chatting online with the minor on March 1st and allegedly escalated the conversation to sexual topics, requesting nude photos and videos involving sexual acts on multiple occasions. Investigators say Sanchez also sent nude images of himself. Authorities later identified Sanchez as a registered sex offender in Nebraska, a fact confirmed by detectives with the Lincoln Police Department's Special Victims Unit. Sanchez was arrested on May 15th on a nationwide extradition warrant and faces three counts of telephone dissemination of obscene material to a minor. That's an aggravated misdemeanor in Iowa. One count of sexual exploitation of a minor, a Class B felony, and one count of grooming, a Class D felony. A Burlington teenager is facing multiple charges after leading Des Moines County deputies on a motorcycle chase early Tuesday morning. According to the Des Moines County Sheriff's Office, deputies attempted to stop a motorcycle around 12:41 in the morning near North Central Avenue and Spring Street after noticing it was being driven without lights. Authorities say the motorcycle also ran a stop sign without slowing down. Deputies activated emergency lights and sirens, but the driver accelerated and refused to stop, leading law enforcement on a pursuit through Burlington. The chase ended near North 8th Street and Arch Street when the motorcycle crashed while attempting a turn. Investigators say the driver then fled on foot and was captured after a brief chase. The suspect was identified as 18-year-old Jonathan James Borkin of Burlington. Deputies say a search of Borkin turned up several pills, marijuana, and drug paraphernalia. Investigators also recovered ammunition and a Sig Sauer 9mm handgun after Borkin allegedly threw the firearm into a wooded area while running from deputies. Borkin was taken to the Des Moines County Correctional Center and charged with eluding, failure to obey a stop sign, failure to use headlamps, three counts of possession of a controlled substance, possession of drug paraphernalia, failure to affix a drug tax stamp, person ineligible to carry a dangerous weapon, and interference with official acts while armed with a firearm. As a reminder, a criminal charge is merely an accusation, but the defendant is presumed innocent until proven guilty in a court of law. The Iowa Homeland Security and Emergency Management Department says the primary threats today include large hail, damaging wind gusts, and the potential for tornadoes. Residents are encouraged to secure loose outdoor items such as lawn furniture, garbage cans, and trampolines before storms develop. Officials also recommend preparing for possible power outages by making sure emergency kits are fully stocked and ready to use. If strong winds or severe weather strike, stay indoors and keep away from windows. If you encounter downed power lines, stay at least 10 feet away and report them to your utility company. Large hail can also pose a serious risk. Emergency officials advise taking shelter inside away from windows, closing curtains, blinds, and shades, bringing pets indoors, and moving vehicles into a garage or other covered area whenever possible. Now it's also a good time to review your family's severe weather plan and make sure you have multiple ways to receive weather warnings throughout the day.
5: Hey
7: It's June 17th. I'm Slayton Swords, and it's time for the sports start with high school softball. Mount Pleasant swept Keokuk last night, winning game 1 9-4 and taking game 2 11-1. The Panthers will welcome Fairfield to town tomorrow, June 18th at 7 p.m. Minneapolis took down Holy Trinity Catholic last night 8-4. Macy Thornburg swatted a double for 2 RBIs for the Bullets. The Crusaders will make the trip to West Burlington Notre Dame tomorrow at 7 p.m. Minneapolis vs. Central Lee has been canceled for tonight. Danville fell to Central Lee last night 6-3. McKenna France belted a double and a home run in the winning effort. The Bears will try the Minneapolis tomorrow at 7 p.m. Van Buren County collected their third straight victory last night, defeating West Burlington Notre Dame 9-8. The Warriors will stay at home to play New London tonight at 7 p.m. Columbus fell to Wapello last night 10-2. Erica Gillette and Ellison Coons each collected a double and finished with 3 RBIs for the Arrows. The Wildcats will take on Waco tomorrow at 7 p.m. at home. Waco lost 13-1 to Highland last night. The Warriors had their game against Wapello rained out for tonight. Fairfield will make the trip to Pekin tonight at 7 p.m., and Washington will take on Burlington at home tomorrow at 7 p.m. Moving on to high school baseball, Mount Pleasant's offense was shut down by Davis County's Grant Houston last night in an 8-1 loss, as the Mustang logged 4 strikeouts in the complete game effort. Grayson Walker tapped 2 singles and the lone RBI for the Panthers. Fairfield will make the trip to Mount Pleasant tomorrow, June 18th, at 5:30 p.m. New London did just enough to beat Winfield Mountain Union last night 3-2. Owen Severson pitched 6 2/3 innings and struck out 8 for the victory, as Brandon Allen collected 2 RBIs for the Tigers. The Wolves will attempt to bounce back tomorrow in a home matchup with the Wise Muscatine at 5:30 p.m. for senior night. New London will compete against Van Buren County on the road tonight at 7 p.m. Central Lee clobbered Danville last night 16-0. Blake Davis mashed a home run for 3 RBIs as Kellen Weber and Brett Cook each added 3 RBIs of their own. The Hawks will stay on the road to face off against Highland tomorrow at 7 p.m. Burlington Notre Dame edged past Minneapolis last night, winning 5-4. The Nikes will head to Waterloo today for a tournament. Minneapolis will head back home to play Danville at 6 p.m. tomorrow. Washington dropped a tight one to Oskaloosa last night 3-1. The Demons will host Burlington tomorrow at 7 p.m. And Wapello will take on Hillcrest Academy on the road at 7 p.m. tomorrow. Moving on to Mount Pleasant Cross Country, summer runs are underway for the Mount Pleasant Cross Country Camp. These runs are optional, but a great way to run with others and get in shape for the fall season. These runs are available to anyone entering 7th through 12th grades. Coaches may not be present in every run, as they're often led by upperclassmen. On Mondays, the runs will take place at 6:30 a.m. at the Old Threshers Museum Theater, and tomorrow will take place at Saunders Park by the swimming pool at 7 p.m. The runs will continue through the middle of August until the Mount Pleasant Cross Country Camp. If you have any questions, you can contact Coach Lyle Murray at 319-850-0867. Moving on to local summer athletic camps, Mount Pleasant Girls Basketball is offering up a camp for any girls basketball players entering 3rd through 12th grades from June 23rd through the 25th, located at the Mount Pleasant High School gym. The camp will focus on fundamentals and introduce team concepts employed by the high school system. If you'd like to sign up, you can follow the link in today's sports report. And Coach Watson would like to mention that you can show up the day of and still receive a complimentary t-shirt. Moving on to the Maple Leaf Athletic Complex, there's a new space to watch the Mount Pleasant baseball team at the complex, after Mike and Lindell Barton donated a new spectator pavilion along the third base side. The Bartons have demonstrated a deep belief in the value of education, athletics, and community involvement. Mount Pleasant Activities Director Scott Lamb was quoted to say, "Our athletic programs are successful because of the support we receive from individuals who care deeply about our students. The Barton family's generous donation of this spectator pavilion will positively impact countless athletes, families, and visitors. We are incredibly grateful for their vision, generosity, and commitment to our school community," end quote. Moving on to the Prospect League, the Burlington Bees defeated the Illinois Valley Pistol Shrimp last night, 9-6. Tanner Reinert smacked a home run for 3 RBIs in the victory. The Bees had their matchup against the Pistol Shrimp postponed to July 1st due to the incoming weather. And the Clinton Lumber Kings extended their winning streak to 5 games after taking down the Springfield Lucky Horseshoes last night, 18-10. The Lumber Kings will host the Normal Corn Belters tonight at 6:30 p.m. And it's now time for this day in sports history. In 1960, Ted Williams hit his 500th career home run. In 1976, it was announced that the NBA and ABA would merge. In 1990, Harry Gant became the oldest driver to win a NASCAR race. It's June 17th. I'm Slayton Swords. And that was the sports.
11: Here's your KILJ forecast for Southeast Iowa. A flood watch continues until 7 p.m. tonight. Chance of thunderstorms this afternoon. Otherwise, sunshine mixed with clouds at times. Daytime highs approaching 82. West winds 10 to 20 miles per hour. Slight chance of thunderstorms tonight. Lows dip down to about 58. Clear skies. Daytime highs approaching 76. Tomorrow, a mix of clouds and sun. I'm meteorologist Paul Frombly. Right now, 63.
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Here's your KILJ forecast for Southeast Iowa. A flood watch continues until 7 p.m. tonight. Chance of thunderstorms this afternoon. Otherwise, sunshine mixed with clouds at times. Daytime highs approaching 82. Westerly winds 10 to 20 miles per hour. Clear skies tonight. Slight chance of thunderstorms. Lows dip down to about 58. Daytime highs approaching 76. Tomorrow, sunshine mixed with clouds at times. I'm meteorologist Paul Trombley. Currently 63.

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Mount Pleasant Vets Hall at 300 West Monroe Street is going to be having their monthly Veterans Breakfast on Friday, June 19th from 8:30 a.m. to 9:30 a.m. The breakfast is open to Veterans Plus One. And the Salem Farmers Market is going to be open from 4:30 p.m. to 7:30 p.m. on the west side of Salem City Park. 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

A flood watch continues until 7 p.m. tonight. Chance of thunderstorms this afternoon. Otherwise, sunshine mixed with clouds at times. High temperatures reach up to 82. West winds 10 to 20 miles per hour. I'm meteorologist Paul Trombley. Right now, it's 63 degrees.

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1: Kevin Warsh says he's focused on one thing as the new Federal Reserve Chairman.
2: Getting monetary policy right, or as near to it as we can do. That is our North Star.
1: Following the Fed's announcement today that it's leaving interest rates unchanged, Warsh said the U.S. economy is expanding despite the ongoing Iran war. He said, unlike his predecessor, Jerome Powell, he will not provide long-term rate and economic projections, but will give what he calls medium projections, which he says point towards positive U.S. growth. Investors took note that while Warsh wouldn't speculate on future rate hikes, 9 out of 18 Fed officials saw a hike coming by the end of the year. The U.S. has released the text of a memorandum of understanding with Iran outlining the reopening of the Strait of Hormuz, easing financial restrictions, and renewed talks on Iran's nuclear program. The deal is set to be formally signed on Friday, starting a 60-day window to reach a final peace agreement. President Trump, speaking in France at the G7 summit, said he may attend the signing, but is likely to send Vice President J.D. Vance instead. U.S. Air Force officials have officially identified all 8 people who were killed in Monday's B-52 bomber crash at Edwards Air Force Base. 5 of them were active duty airmen. 1 was a retired lieutenant colonel. The other 2 were government civilians and contractors. The plane crashed moments after takeoff Monday morning and quickly burst into flames. This year's first tropical storm is formed in the Gulf. Arthur is expected to bring life-threatening flash flooding, according to the National Hurricane Center. It's forecast to move inland near the Texas-Louisiana border tonight and weaken after landfall, though flood risks will continue through Friday. And tomorrow will be a day of celebration in New York City. The first-ever Knicks ticker tape parade will take place in the Canyon of Heroes, featuring newly erected blue and orange street signs that say Champions Way. I'm Chris Caraggio. SpaceX is buying an AI coding company for $60 billion in stock. According to a securities filing yesterday, Cursor will become a wholly owned subsidiary of SpaceX upon closing the deal in the third quarter of this year. The AI coding startup will help Elon Musk's XAI to catch up with the competition. The deal comes just days after SpaceX raised $75 billion in its initial public offering. There are now 856 cases of Ebola in the Congo and Uganda, and 198 confirmed deaths in the two countries. That's the latest total in an update given by the CDC this week. The CDC recommends avoiding non-essential travel to those areas and says the overall risk to Americans and travelers remains low. There are no Ebola cases in the U.S. linked to the outbreak. An American who tested positive for Ebola doing humanitarian work in the Congo has fully recovered. Renting costs less than buying in most big U.S. cities, but the savings depends on where you live. Tammy Trujillo has details.
3: Realtor.com says rents fell for the 34th straight month in May, but they're still 17% higher than before the pandemic. Data from the real estate platform puts Austin, Texas at the top for renters saving the most compared with buying a starter home. And San Jose, California tops the list where that renting edge is fading the fastest. Nationwide, Realtor.com says buying a starter home costs an average of $920 more a month than renting.
1: We have the summer solstice happening Sunday. It'll be the longest day of the year, and many believe it could be marked with paranormal activity. Bree Tennis with more.
4: The summer solstice is considered a prime time for paranormal activity. Believers say the veil between the two worlds thins, allowing ghosts, spirits, and fairies an opportunity to cross over. Of course, there's no scientific proof this could happen, but on June 21st, watch out for the witching hour between midnight and 1 a.m. and the devil's hour between 3 a.m. and 4 a.m., all thought to be peak supernatural times.
1: I'm Chris Caraggio.
5: Radio Iowa, I'm Dar Danielson. The Woodbury County Supervisors are considering a moratorium on data centers in unincorporated areas after the town of Salix annexed 900 acres in April. MidAmerican Energy confirmed the site's being considered for a data center. Residents told the supervisors at their meeting Tuesday they weren't notified of the annexation. Supervisor Mark Nelson responded.
6: The county was blindsided as well, and so we're trying to create a process where people can help us dictate what happens to the rest of the county going forward.
5: The supervisors plan to put the moratorium on the agenda next week, and we'll ask the county attorney to look into whether Salix leaders correctly followed the state law. House Majority Leader Bobby Kaufman is slamming fellow Republican Jim Carlin after Carlin said he wouldn't ask his supporters to vote for Ashley Hinson after Hinson beat him for the U.S. Senate nomination in the primary.
7: From my perspective, Jim Carlin is both a sore loser and a selfish brat.
5: Republicans say those actions could help the Democrat win that open seat. Radio Iowa, I'm Dar Danielson.
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10: Christopher Matthew Sanchez of Lincoln, Nebraska, is being held in the Henry County Jail after authorities say he engaged in sexually explicit online communication with someone he believed to be a 15-year-old in Mount Pleasant. According to court records, Sanchez began chatting online with the minor on March 1st and allegedly escalated the conversation to sexual topics, requesting nude photos and videos involving sexual acts on multiple occasions. Investigators say Sanchez also sent nude images of himself. Authorities later identified Sanchez as a registered sex offender in Nebraska, a fact confirmed by detectives with the Lincoln Police Department's Special Victims Unit. Sanchez was arrested on May 15th on a nationwide extradition warrant and faces three counts of telephone dissemination of obscene material to a minor. That's an aggravated misdemeanor in Iowa. One count of sexual exploitation of a minor, a Class B felony, and one count of grooming, a Class D felony. A Burlington teenager is facing multiple charges after leading Des Moines County deputies on a motorcycle chase early Tuesday morning. According to the Des Moines County Sheriff's Office, deputies attempted to stop a motorcycle around 12:41 in the morning near North Central Avenue and Spring Street after noticing it was being driven without lights. Authorities say the motorcycle also ran a stop sign without slowing down. Deputies activated emergency lights and sirens, but the driver accelerated and refused to stop, leading law enforcement on a pursuit through Burlington. The chase ended near North 8th Street and Arch Street when the motorcycle crashed while attempting a turn. Investigators say the driver then fled on foot and was captured after a brief chase. The suspect was identified as 18-year-old Jonathan James Borkin of Burlington. Deputies say a search of Borkin turned up several pills, marijuana, and drug paraphernalia. Investigators also recovered ammunition and a Sig Sauer 9mm handgun after Borkin allegedly threw the firearm into a wooded area while running from deputies. Borkin was taken to the Des Moines County Correctional Center and charged with eluding, failure to obey a stop sign, failure to use headlamps, three counts of possession of a controlled substance, possession of drug paraphernalia, failure to affix a drug tax stamp, person ineligible to carry a dangerous weapon, and interference with official acts while armed with a firearm. As a reminder, a criminal charge is merely an accusation, but the defendant is presumed innocent until proven guilty in a court of law. The Iowa Homeland Security and Emergency Management Department says the primary threats today include large hail, damaging wind gusts, and the potential for tornadoes. Residents are encouraged to secure loose outdoor items such as lawn furniture, garbage cans, and trampolines before storms develop. Officials also recommend preparing for possible power outages by making sure emergency kits are fully stocked and ready to use. If strong winds or severe weather strike, stay indoors and keep away from windows. If you encounter downed power lines, stay at least 10 feet away and report them to your utility company. Large hail can also pose a serious risk. Emergency officials advise taking shelter inside away from windows, closing curtains, blinds, and shades, bringing pets indoors, and moving vehicles into a garage or other covered area whenever possible. Now it's also a good time to review your family's severe weather plan and make sure you have multiple ways to receive weather warnings throughout the day.
11: It's June 17th. I'm Slayton Swords, and it's time for the sports start with high school softball. Mount Pleasant swept Keokuk last night, winning game 1 9-4 and taking game 2 11-1. The Panthers will welcome Fairfield to town tomorrow, June 18th at 7 p.m. Minneapolis took down Holy Trinity Catholic last night 8-4. Macy Thornburg swatted a double for two RBIs for the Bullets. The Crusaders will make the trip to West Burlington Notre Dame tomorrow at 7 p.m. Minneapolis vs. Central Lee has been canceled for tonight. Danville fell to Central Lee last night 6-3. McKenna France belted a double and a home run in the winning effort. The Bears will try the Minneapolis tomorrow at 7 p.m. Van Buren County collected their third straight victory last night, defeating West Burlington Notre Dame 9-8. The Warriors will stay at home to play New London tonight at 7 p.m. Columbus fell to Wapello last night 10-2. Erica Gillette and Ellison Coons each collected a double and finished with three RBIs for the Arrows. The Wildcats will take on Waco tomorrow at 7 p.m. at home. Waco lost 13-1 to Highland last night. The Warriors had their game against Wapello rained out for tonight. Fairfield will make the trip to Pekin tonight at 7 p.m., and Washington will take on Burlington at home tomorrow at 7 p.m. Moving on to high school baseball, Mount Pleasant's offense was shut down by Davis County's Grant Houston last night in an 8-1 loss, as the Mustang logged four strikeouts in the complete game effort. Grayson Walker tapped two singles and the lone RBI for the Panthers. Fairfield will make the trip to Mount Pleasant tomorrow, June 18th, at 5:30 p.m. New London did just enough to beat Winfield Mountain Union last night 3-2. Owen Severson pitched 6 2/3 innings and struck out 8 for the victory, as Brandon Allen collected two RBIs for the Tigers. The Wolves will attempt to bounce back tomorrow in a home matchup with the Wise Muscatine at 5:30 p.m. for senior night. New London will compete against Van Buren County on the road tonight at 7 p.m. Central League clobbered Danville last night 16-0. Blake Davis mashed a home run for three RBIs as Kellen Weber and Brett Cook each added three RBIs of their own. The Hawks will stay on the road to face off against Highland tomorrow at 7 p.m. Burlington Notre Dame edged past Minneapolis last night, winning 5-4. The Nikes will head to Waterloo today for a tournament. Minneapolis will head back home to play Danville at 6 p.m. tomorrow. Washington dropped a tight one to Oskaloosa last night 3-1. The Demons will host Burlington tomorrow at 7 p.m. and Wapello will take on Hillcrest Academy on the road at 7 p.m. tomorrow. Moving on to Mount Pleasant Cross Country, summer runs are underway for the Mount Pleasant Cross Country Camp. These runs are optional, but a great way to run with others and get in shape for the fall season. These runs are available to anyone entering 7th through 12th grades. Coaches may not be present in every run, as they're often led by upperclassmen. On Mondays, the runs will take place at 6:30 a.m. at the Old Threshers Museum Theater, and tomorrow it will take place at Saunders Park by the swimming pool at 7 p.m. The runs will continue through the middle of August until the Mount Pleasant Cross Country Camp. If you have any questions, you can contact Coach Lyle Murray at 319-850-0867. Moving on to local summer athletic camps, Mount Pleasant Girls Basketball is offering up a camp for any girls basketball players. Entry 3rd through 12th grades from June 23rd through the 25th, located at the Mount Pleasant High School gym. The camp will focus on fundamentals and introduce team concepts employed by the high school system. If you'd like to sign up, you can follow the link in today's sports report. And Coach Watson would like to mention that you can show up the day of and still receive a complimentary t-shirt. Moving on to the Maple Leaf Athletic Complex, there's a new space to watch the Mount Pleasant baseball team at the complex after Mike and Lindell Barton donated a new spectator pavilion along the third base side. The Bartons have demonstrated a deep belief in the value of education, athletics, and community involvement. Mount Pleasant Activities Director Scott Lamb was quoted to say, "Our athletic programs are successful because of the support we receive from individuals who care deeply about our students." The Barton family's generous donation of this spectator pavilion will positively impact countless athletes, families, and visitors. "We are incredibly grateful for their vision, generosity, and commitment to our school community," end quote. Moving on to the Prospect League, the Burlington Bees defeated the Illinois Valley Pistol Shrimp last night 9-6. Tanner Reinert smacked a home run for three RBIs in the victory. The Bees had their matchup against the Pistol Shrimp postponed to July 1st due to the incoming weather. And the Clinton Lumber Kings extended their winning streak to 5 games after taking down the Springfield Lucky Horseshoes last night 18-10. The Lumber Kings will host the Normal Corn Belters tonight at 6:30 p.m. And it's now time for this day in sports history. In 1960, Ted Williams hit his 500th career home run. In 1976, it was announced that the NBA and ABA would merge. In 1990, Harry Gant became the oldest driver to win a NASCAR race. It's June 17th. I'm Slayton Swords. And that was the sports.
7: A flood watch continues until 7 p.m. tonight. Chance of thunderstorms this afternoon. Otherwise, mainly sunny skies. High temperatures reach up to 82. Winds out of the west, 10 to 20 miles per hour. I'm meteorologist Paul Trombley. Currently, it's 66 degrees.
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Here's your KILJ forecast for Southeast Iowa. A flood watch continues until 7 p.m. tonight. Chance of thunderstorms this afternoon. Otherwise, mainly sunny skies. Daytime highs approaching 82. Westerly winds 10 to 20 miles per hour. Clear skies tonight. Slight chance of thunderstorms. Lows level off around 58. Highs around 76 tomorrow. Sunshine mixed with clouds at times. I'm meteorologist Paul Trombley. Currently 66.

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0: The Kimsey Funeral Home of Mount Pleasant's pleased to sponsor Memories of Father, a music in the spoken word special performed by the Mormon Tabernacle Choir. 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
3: Here's your KILJ forecast for Southeast Iowa. A flood watch continues until 7 p.m. tonight. Daytime highs approaching 82 this afternoon under mainly clear skies with a chance of thunderstorms. Winds out of the west, 10 to 20 miles per hour. Slight chance of thunderstorms tonight. Lows level off around 58. Clear skies. Daytime highs approaching 76. Tomorrow, sunshine mixed with clouds at times. I'm meteorologist Paul Trombley. Currently 66.
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1: U.S. officials are releasing the full text of the framework agreement with Iran. The memorandum of understanding includes the reopening of the Strait of Hormuz, an easing of financial restrictions against Iran, and expectations moving forward regarding discussions of the country's nuclear program. The document is set to be signed formally Friday, which will then create a 60-day window to reach the final terms of a peace deal. Wall Street is closing with stocks lower. It comes after the Federal Reserve left interest rates unchanged for the fourth straight time. The decision marks the first with new Fed Chair Kevin Warsh at the helm after he replaced Jerome Powell. At the closing bell, the Dow Jones Industrial Average lost 507 points to 51,492. The S&P 500 fell 91 points and the NASDAQ dropped 354 points. Tropical storm Arthur is lashing the Gulf Coast as it moves ashore. The system is packing 45 mile per hour winds as it moves towards the Texas-Louisiana border. The National Hurricane Center in Miami predicts that the primary threat is not wind, but life-threatening flash flooding. 5 to 10 inches of torrential rain will deluge the Gulf Coast. The Gilgo Beach serial killer is headed to prison for the rest of his life. Scott Pringle has more from the sentencing today.
2: A number of victim family members blasted Rex Huerman, calling him a coward who preyed on innocent women and a monster, and one wishes he suffers. District Attorney Ray Tierney impressed with the victim impact statements.
3: You know, that's not what they do for a living. They spoke from the heart.
2: Lily is the daughter of one of the victims, Megan Waterman.
4: It's a day that I've been thinking of my whole life. She can finally lay down, rest in peace, and he can't hurt anybody else.
2: Huerman confessed to 8 murders dating back to the 1990s. The judge called him despicable before giving him the max, life without parole.
1: And the World Cup's first match today had Portugal settling for a 1-1 draw against Congo in Houston. England is now beginning its campaign against Croatia in Arlington. Later in Toronto, Ghana will face off against Panama. Later tonight, Uzbekistan will take on Colombia in Mexico City. I'm Chris Caraggio. The NFL's Baltimore Ravens are investing $1 million to help prevent gun violence. The funding will support 6 local and national organizations focused on outreach, hospital-based programs, youth engagement, and research. Team officials say the goal is to strengthen efforts already underway in Baltimore and expand programs that have shown success. The announcement comes as the Ravens host a Violence Prevention Summit at M&T Bank Stadium to bring together community and government partners. There has been a change when it comes to America's favorite fast food chain. Chick-fil-A is now no longer at the top of our list. Michael Kastner reports.
5: I wouldn't order the balloons, Chick-fil-A. You were knocked off by subspecialist Jersey Mike's. The annual American Customer Satisfaction Index showed Jersey Mike's edged out Chick-fil-A by just 1 point, scoring an 84 out of 100. The results were based on more than 16,000 surveys that were sent out via email between April of last year and March of this year. I'm Michael Kastner.
1: And ordering fast food on a delivery app can run almost as much as a casual restaurant meal. New data from restaurant pricing firm Revenue Management Solutions says those apps can turn a $10 fast food combo into a $27 order. The firm says fast food prices on apps often run 15 to 30% higher than they do at the counter, and that's before service fees, delivery charges, and tip get stacked on top. The firm says the add-ons wipe out the savings that make fast food feel cheap in the first place. Lionel Messi has tied the all-time record for the top scorer at the Men's World Cup. The 38-year-old soccer superstar scored a hat trick last night between Argentina and Algeria, giving Argentina a 3-0 win and tying the record for the most World Cup goals, which is 16. This is Messi's 6th World Cup. I'm Chris Caraggio.
6: Radio Iowa, I'm Dar Danielson. Documents obtained by the Cedar Rapids Gazette show Governor Reynolds has signed contracts to pay two companies almost $420 million over the next decade to manage computers and data in state government. Reynolds announced last week the services would be outsourced and said that would save the state more than $500 million over the next decade. She did not reveal how much the state would pay the two companies. Areas of eastern Iowa saw 2 inches of rain in this morning's storms while winds hit 76 miles an hour in Hamilton County. Sheriff Alex Prusman says he saw a lot of tree damage.
7: No injuries, so that's good. just a lot of property damage.
6: Marshalltown saw winds up into the 90s. The Woodbury County supervisors are considering a moratorium on data centers in unincorporated areas after the town of Salix annexed 900 acres of farmland in April that MidAmerican Energy says it is considering for a data center. Residents told the supervisors they had no notice Salix was taking the action, and supervisors said they weren't informed either. Radio Iowa, I'm Dar Danielson.
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0: Christopher Matthew Sanchez of Lincoln, Nebraska, is being held in the Henry County Jail after authorities say he engaged in sexually explicit online communication with someone he believed to be a 15-year-old in Mount Pleasant. According to court records, Sanchez began chatting online with the minor on March 1st and allegedly escalated the conversation to sexual topics, requesting nude photos and videos involving sexual acts on multiple occasions. Investigators say Sanchez also sent nude images of himself. Authorities later identified Sanchez as a registered sex offender in Nebraska, a fact confirmed by detectives with the Lincoln Police Department's Special Victims Unit. Sanchez was arrested on May 15th on a nationwide extradition warrant and faces three counts of telephone dissemination of obscene material to a minor. That's an aggravated misdemeanor in Iowa. One count of sexual exploitation of a minor, a Class B felony, and one count of grooming, a Class D felony. A Burlington teenager is facing multiple charges after leading Des Moines County deputies on a motorcycle chase early Tuesday morning. According to the Des Moines County Sheriff's Office, deputies attempted to stop a motorcycle around 12:41 in the morning near North Central Avenue and Spring Street after noticing it was being driven without lights. Authorities say the motorcycle also ran a stop sign without slowing down. Deputies activated emergency lights and sirens, but the driver accelerated and refused to stop, leading law enforcement on a pursuit through Burlington. The chase ended near North 8th Street and Arch Street when the motorcycle crashed while attempting a turn. Investigators say the driver then fled on foot and was captured after a brief chase. The suspect was identified as 18-year-old Jonathan James Borkin of Burlington. Deputies say a search of Borkin turned up several pills, marijuana, and drug paraphernalia. Investigators also recovered ammunition and a Sig Sauer 9mm handgun after Borkin allegedly threw the firearm into a wooded area while running from deputies. Borkin was taken to the Des Moines County Correctional Center and charged with eluding, failure to obey a stop sign, failure to use headlamps, three counts of possession of a controlled substance, possession of drug paraphernalia, failure to affix a drug tax stamp, person ineligible to carry a dangerous weapon, and interference with official acts while armed with a firearm. As a reminder, a criminal charge is merely an accusation, but the defendant is presumed innocent until proven guilty in a court of law. The Iowa Homeland Security and Emergency Management Department says the primary threats today include large hail, damaging wind gusts, and the potential for tornadoes. Residents are encouraged to secure loose outdoor items such as lawn furniture, garbage cans, and trampolines before storms develop. Officials also recommend preparing for possible power outages by making sure emergency kits are fully stocked and ready to use. If strong winds or severe weather strike, stay indoors and keep away from windows. If you encounter downed power lines, stay at least 10 feet away and report them to your utility company. Large hail can also pose a serious risk. Emergency officials advise taking shelter inside away from windows, closing curtains, blinds, and shades, bringing pets indoors, and moving vehicles into a garage or other covered area whenever possible. Now it's also a good time to review your family's severe weather plan and make sure you have multiple ways to receive weather warnings throughout the day.
7: It's June 17th. I'm Slayton Swords, and it's time for the sports start with high school softball. Mount Pleasant swept Keokuk last night, winning game 1-9-4 and taking game 2-11-1. The Panthers will welcome Fairfield to town tomorrow, June 18th at 7 p.m. Minneapolis took down Holy Trinity Catholic last night 8-4. Macy Thornburg swatted a double for two RBIs for the Bullets. The Crusaders will make the trip to West Burlington Notre Dame tomorrow at 7 p.m. Minneapolis vs. Central Lee has been canceled for tonight. Danville fell to Central Lee last night 6-3. McKenna France belted a double and a home run in the winning effort. The Bears will try the Minneapolis tomorrow at 7 p.m. Van Buren County collected their third straight victory last night, defeating West Burlington Notre Dame 9-8. The Warriors will stay at home to play New London tonight at 7 p.m. Columbus fell to Wapello last night 10-2. Erica Gillette and Ellison Coons each collected a double and finished with three RBIs for the Arrows. The Wildcats will take on Waco tomorrow at 7 p.m. at home. Waco lost 13-1 to Highland last night. The Warriors had their game against Wapello rained out for tonight. Fairfield will make the trip to Pekin tonight at 7 p.m., and Washington will take on Burlington at home tomorrow at 7 p.m. Moving on to high school baseball, Mount Pleasant's offense was shut down by Davis County's Grant Houston last night in an 8-1 loss, as the Mustang logged four strikeouts in the complete game effort. Grayson Walker tapped two singles and the lone RBI for the Panthers. Fairfield will make the trip to Mount Pleasant tomorrow, June 18th, at 5:30 p.m. New London did just enough to beat Winfield Mountain Union last night 3-2. Owen Severson pitched 6 2/3 innings and struck out 8 for the victory, as Brandon Allen collected 2 RBIs for the Tigers. The Wolves will attempt to bounce back tomorrow in a home matchup with the Wise Muscatine at 5:30 p.m. for senior night. New London will compete against Van Buren County on the road tonight at 7 p.m. Central Lee clobbered Danville last night 16-0. Blake Davis mashed a home run for 3 RBIs as Kellen Weber and Brett Cook each added 3 RBIs of their own. The Hawks will stay on the road to face off against Highland tomorrow at 7 p.m. Burlington Notre Dame edged past Minneapolis last night, winning 5-4. The Nikes will head to Waterloo today for a tournament. Minneapolis will head back home to play Danville at 6 p.m. tomorrow. Washington dropped a tight one to Oskaloosa last night 3-1. The Demons will host Burlington tomorrow at 7 p.m. And Wapello will take on Hillcrest Academy on the road at 7 p.m. tomorrow. Moving on to Mount Pleasant Cross Country, summer runs are underway for the Mount Pleasant Cross Country Camp. These runs are optional, but a great way to run with others and get in shape for the fall season. These runs are available to anyone entering 7th through 12th grades. Coaches may not be present in every run, as they're often led by upperclassmen. On Mondays, the runs will take place at 6:30 a.m. at the Old Threshers Museum Theater, and tomorrow it'll take place at Saunders Park by the swimming pool at 7 p.m. The runs will continue through the middle of August until the Mount Pleasant Cross Country Camp. If you have any questions, you can contact Coach Lyle Murray at 319-850-0867. Moving on to local summer athletic camps, Mount Pleasant Girls Basketball is offering up a camp for any girls basketball players entering 3rd through 12th grades from June 23rd through the 25th, located at the Mount Pleasant High School gym. The camp will focus on fundamentals and introduce team concepts employed by the high school system. If you'd like to sign up, you can follow the link in today's sports report. And Coach Watson would like to mention that you can show up the day of and still receive a complimentary t-shirt. Moving on to the Maple Leaf Athletic Complex, there's a new space to watch the Mount Pleasant baseball team at the complex, after Mike and Lindell Barton donated a new spectator pavilion along the third base side. The Bartons have demonstrated a deep belief in the value of education, athletics, and community involvement. Mount Pleasant Activities Director Scott Lamb was quoted to say, "Our athletic programs are successful because of the support we receive from individuals who care deeply about our students. The Barton family's generous donation of this spectator pavilion will positively impact countless athletes, families, and visitors. We are incredibly grateful for their vision, generosity, and commitment to our school community," end quote. Moving on to the Prospect League, the Burlington Bees defeated the Illinois Valley Pistol Shrimp last night, 9-6. Tanner Reinert smacked a home run for 3 RBIs in the victory. The Bees had their matchup against the Pistol Shrimp postponed to July 1st due to the incoming weather. And the Clinton Lumber Kings extended their winning streak to 5 games after taking down the Springfield Lucky Horseshoes last night, 18-10. The Lumber Kings will host the Normal Corn Belters tonight at 6:30 p.m. And it's now time for this day in sports history. In 1960, Ted Williams hit his 500th career home run. In 1976, it was announced that the NBA and ABA would merge. In 1990, Harry Gant became the oldest driver to win a NASCAR race. It's June 17th, I'm Slayton Swords. And that was the sports.
10: A flood watch continues until 7 p.m. tonight. Slight chance of thunderstorms tonight. Otherwise, clear skies. Lows level off around 58. Winds out of the west, 8 to 15 miles per hour. I'm meteorologist Paul Trombley. Currently 70.
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14: 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And yes, Marionette is standing up in Congress against these fraudsters. 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

0: A flood watch continues until 7 p.m. tonight. Slight chance of thunderstorms tonight. Otherwise, clear skies. Lows dip down to about 58. Winds out of the west, 8 to 15 miles per hour. I'm meteorologist Paul Trombley. Right now, 70.
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0: 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We are inviting all Persian Orange fans to Kelowna June 19th, 20th, and 21st to the 35th annual Alice Connection Father's Day All Alice Chalmers Show. 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
4: Here's your KILJ forecast for Southeast Iowa. A flood watch continues. Slight chance of thunderstorms tonight. Otherwise, clear skies. Lows level off around 58. Westerly winds 8 to 15 miles per hour. Highs level off around 76 tomorrow. Lows dip down to about 55 tomorrow night. Daytime highs approaching 80 Friday under mainly sunny skies. 83 Saturday. I'm meteorologist Paul Trombley. Right now, it's 70 degrees.
5: 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And the Salem Farmers Market is going to be open from 4:30 p.m. to 7:30 p.m. on the west side of Salem City Park. 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

Here's your KILJ forecast for Southeast Iowa. A flood watch continues. Lows dip down to about 58 tonight under clear skies with a slight chance of thunderstorms. Winds out of the west, 8 to 15 miles per hour. High temperatures reach up to 76 tomorrow. Sunshine mixed with clouds at times. Lows dip down to about 55 tomorrow night. Daytime highs approaching 80 Friday under mainly clear skies. 83 Saturday. I'm meteorologist Paul Trombley. Currently 72.

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2: The full text of the framework agreement with Iran is being released by U.S. officials. The memo of understanding includes the reopening of the Strait of Hormuz and easing of financial restrictions against Iran and expectations moving forward regarding discussions of Iran's nuclear program. The document set to be signed formally Friday, which will then create a 60-day window, which President Trump's indicated is not a hard deadline to reach the final terms of a peace deal. The new Federal Reserve Chairman, Kevin Warr, said today he's focused on getting monetary policy right after the Fed's announcement that it's leaving interest rates unchanged. Warr said the U.S. economy is expanding.
3: Economic activity is expanding at a solid pace, despite elevated uncertainty that owes in part to the conflict in the Middle East. This week's FOMC meeting exemplified the very best of the Fed's traditions: rigorous debate, open-mindedness, commitment to mission.
2: Warr says unlike his predecessor, Jerome Powell, he won't be giving long-term rate and economic projections, but rather give what he calls medium projections, which he says points toward positive U.S. growth. Tropical storm Arthur is moving ashore in the Gulf Coast. Arthur's packing 45-mile-an-hour winds, currently moving toward the Texas-Louisiana border. The National Hurricane Center is predicting the primary threat won't be wind, but life-threatening flash flooding. 5 to 10 inches of torrential rains expected to deluge the Gulf Coast. The female actor best known for voicing Lilo in Lilo and Stitch is dead at the age of 35.
4: That's the ugly duckling. See, he's sad because he's all alone and nobody wants him. But on this page, his family hears him crying and they find him.
2: TMZ's reporting Davy Chase died Tuesday from meningitis and a blood infection, and that she had been admitted to a hospital in L.A. earlier this month due to malnutrition. I'm Scott Carr. Republicans in Georgia are dropping their redistricting plans for now, despite President Trump urging all Republican-led southern states to enact new congressional maps with the goal of giving an advantage to their party. This after Governor Brian Kemp called state lawmakers into special session to do so. Republican legislative leaders in the state today said they didn't have enough time to take up the effort in a current special session, but suggested they could revisit the issue ahead of the 2028 election. Rex Huerman, the Manhattan architect who led a double life as the Gilgo Beach serial killer, came face to face with families of his victims today before being sentenced to life in prison. We get more from Scott Pringle.
5: A number of victim family members blasted Rex Huerman, calling him a coward who preyed on innocent women and a monster, and one wishes he suffers. District Attorney Ray Tierney impressed with victim impact statements.
6: You know, that's not what they do for a living. They spoke from the heart.
5: Huerman confessed to 8 murders dating back to the 1990s. The judge called him despicable before giving him the max, life without parole. In New York, I'm Scott Pringle.
2: Federal authorities continue to investigate two Southern California men accused of plotting to attack last Sunday's UFC Freedom 250 event on the White House lawn. Daniel Martindale has the latest.
7: The suspects are 24-year-old Brian Omar Roa of Cala Mesa and 32-year-old Michael Allen Thomas of Pinyon Hills. Both were arrested Saturday and have made their initial court appearances. The FBI searched both men's homes and recovered several guns and large quantities of ammunition. Inside Thomas's home, investigators seized two rifles, about 180 rounds of ammo, and a pistol. The FBI says the alleged terror plot involved at least 19 people and included plans for explosions and gunfire.
2: Home building in the U.S. fell sharply in May as high costs continue to squeeze buyers and renters. Census data shows home builders broke ground on 15.5% fewer homes than in April. Builders are pulling back on future projects amid high mortgage rates and rising costs for materials, land, and labor. I'm Scott Carr.
8: Radio Iowa. I'm Darn Daniels. And information from the governor's office says an Iowa native has been confirmed as one of the people killed in the crash of a B-52 bomber at Edwards Air Force Base in California Monday. 35-year-old Air Force Major Brad Hovey was a native of Algona and a pilot with the 419th Flight Test Squadron at Edwards. Seven other people died in that crash. State Auditor Rob Sands says it appears the state of Iowa spent nearly $260 million this past school year to cover tuition costs for K-12 students who would have attended a private school without a state subsidy. He says there's been a 25% increase in the number of private schools in the past 3 years, while at the same time, the number of private school closures has increased 45%.
9: So we are seeing vastly more private schools close and open.
8: A statement from the Department of Education says it's baffling Sands' report does not pertain to an audit, but appears instead to be a policy critique of the program. Radio Iowa, I'm Dar Danielson.
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1: From your Southeast Iowa Information Center, I'm Allison Jacobs. Mount Pleasant and much of Southeast Iowa are dealing with flooding concerns after heavy rain soaked the area this morning, with 2.36 inches of rain recorded in the last 24 hours, including 2.1 inches this morning alone. The heavy downpour has overwhelmed storm drains in Mount Pleasant, causing water to collect on streets and in low-lying areas. Drivers are urged to use caution and never drive through flooded roads. Officials warn it only takes a small amount of moving water to sweep a vehicle away, and road damage may be hidden beneath the surface. And the weather threat is not over yet. The National Weather Service in the Quad Cities says storms are expected to redevelop through 6 p.m. this evening, with the greatest severe weather threat focused across southern and eastern Iowa. Forecasters say the biggest concern remains recurring heavy rain, which could lead to more flooded roads, low-lying areas, fields, and even basements. There is also the potential for damaging winds, frequent lightning, and isolated tornadoes, depending on how far north the severe weather threat pushes. The National Weather Service reminds everyone, when thunder roars, head indoors, and always stay alert for watches and warnings. Stay tuned to KILJ for the latest weather updates throughout the day. Residents in Des Moines and Jefferson counties are being asked to report storm damage following this morning's severe weather. County emergency management officials say damage reports are important in helping determine whether state or federal disaster assistance may be available. People are encouraged to report damage to homes, farm buildings, vehicles, and other property, along with debris cleanup costs or flooding impacts. When submitting a report, residents should include photos if possible, a description of the damage, and an estimate of repair costs if known. Damage can be reported online through the county-specific links. You can find these at KILJ.com under this article. And filing a report does not guarantee reimbursement, but it is a critical step in documenting the full impact of the storms. Christopher Matthew Sanchez of Lincoln, Nebraska, is being held in the Henry County Jail after authorities say he engaged in sexually explicit online communication with someone he believed to be a 15-year-old in Mount Pleasant. According to court records, Sanchez began chatting online with the minor on March 1st and allegedly escalated the conversation to sexual topics, requesting nude photos and videos involving sexual acts on multiple occasions. Investigators say Sanchez also sent nude images of himself. Authorities later identified Sanchez as a registered sex offender in Nebraska, a fact confirmed by detectives with the Lincoln Police Department's Special Victims Unit. Sanchez was arrested on May 15th in a nationwide extradition warrant and faces three counts of telephone dissemination of obscene material to a minor, that's an aggravated misdemeanor in Iowa, one count of sexual exploitation of a minor, a Class B felony, and one count of grooming, a Class D felony. A Burlington teenager is facing multiple charges after leading Des Moines County deputies on a motorcycle chase early Tuesday morning. According to the Des Moines County Sheriff's Office, deputies attempted to stop a motorcycle around 12:41 in the morning near North Central Avenue and Spring Street after noticing it was being driven without lights. Authorities say the motorcycle also ran a stop sign without slowing down. Deputies activated emergency lights and sirens, but the driver accelerated and refused to stop, leading law enforcement on a pursuit through Burlington. The chase ended near North 8th Street and Arch Street when the motorcycle crashed while attempting a turn. Investigators say the driver then fled on foot but was captured after a brief chase. The suspect was identified as 18-year-old Jonathan James Borkin of Burlington. Deputies say a search of Borkin turned up several pills, marijuana, and drug paraphernalia. Investigators also recovered ammunition and a Sig Sauer 9mm handgun after Borkin allegedly threw the firearm into a wooded area while running from deputies. Borkin was taken to the Des Moines County Correctional Center and charged with eluding, failure to obey a stop sign, failure to use headlamps, three counts of possession of a controlled substance, possession of drug paraphernalia, failure to affix a drug tax stamp, person ineligible to carry a dangerous weapon, and interference with official acts while armed with a firearm. A criminal charge is merely an accusation, and the defendant is presumed innocent until proven guilty in a court of law. The Iowa Homeland Security and Emergency Management Department says the primary threats include large hail, damaging wind gusts, and the potential for tornadoes with today's severe weather. Residents are encouraged to secure loose outdoor items such as lawn furniture, garbage cans, and trampolines before storms develop. Officials also recommend preparing for possible power outages by making sure emergency kits are fully stocked and ready to use. If strong winds or severe weather strike, stay indoors and keep away from windows. If you encounter downed power lines, stay at least 10 feet away and report them to your utility company. Large hail can also pose a serious risk. Emergency officials advise taking shelter inside away from windows, closing curtains, blinds, and shades, bringing pets indoors, and moving vehicles into a garage or other covered area whenever possible. Now is also a good time to review your family's severe weather plan and make sure you have multiple ways to receive weather warnings throughout the day. Mount Pleasant Community Theater is gearing up for a summer of creativity with its annual children's workshop production. This year's featured show is School for Spies, a week-long theater experience designed for young performers ages 7 to 18. The workshop will run next week, that's June 22nd through the 26th, with daily sessions from 9:30 in the morning until 1:30 in the afternoon. Participants will spend the week learning performance skills, teamwork, and storytelling from experienced theater instructors. The program wraps up with a public performance of School for Spies on Friday, June 26th at 6 p.m. Admission is free and the community is invited to attend. Donations will be accepted at the door to help support future youth programs and community theater productions. The cost to participate is $50, and families can register online at our.show/spies. Registration closes June 19th, and organizers remind families that a contact form must also be submitted in order to participate. For more details on the workshop or other upcoming productions, visit Mount Pleasant Community Theater on Facebook. And this weekend, the first annual Cruise for Kids car show is set to roll into Mount Pleasant, raising money for a great cause. The event will take place Saturday at the Mount Pleasant Walmart from 11 a.m. to 2 p.m., with registration open from 10 to 11 that morning. Entry is $20 per vehicle. The event will feature cars, music, food, and family-friendly fun, with all proceeds benefiting the University of Iowa Stead Family Children's Hospital. A unique Best in Show competition will let the public decide the winner by placing cash donations into buckets for their favorite vehicle, turning votes into direct support for children's health care. 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Her number is 319-931-7592 or the Walmart Vision Center here in Mount Pleasant, 319-385-1342. And now for a look at our notices of death in the area. Danny R. Conyers, age 62, a resident of Fairfield, passed away Sunday, June 14th. A celebration of life will be held at a later date. The Beener Funeral Home in Fairfield is caring for Danny Conyers and his family. Kenneth A. Sonny Williams, age 86, a resident of Fairfield, passed away Monday, June 15th. There will be no services held at this time. The Beaner Funeral Home is caring for the family of Sonny Williams. Terry E. Wasson, age 80, of Mount Pleasant, passed away Sunday, June 14th. Funeral services will be held on Thursday at 2 p.m. at the Murphy Funeral Home in Mount Pleasant. Terry's family will receive friends from 1 p.m. until the time of service at the funeral home on Thursday. Online condolences may be sent to the family at murphyfuneralandmonuments.com for Terry Wasson. Edith Marie Edie Brightenstein Schaffer, age 91, of Berkwood Village in Fort Madison, formerly of Farmington, passed away Saturday, June 13th. A visitation with family receiving friends will be held from 9 a.m. until 11 a.m. on Friday. The funeral service will be held at 11 a.m. at the Schmitz Funeral Home in Farmington on Friday. Condolences may be made to the family at schmitzfuneralhomes.com for Edie Schaffer. That's a look at our Southeast Iowa information. For full stories, head to KILJ.com. I'm Allison Jacobs. Have a great day.
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11: Landis and Talus Ag recently announced that they have successfully commenced commercial green ammonia production with the first and only modular systems in North America. In a time when import tariffs are likely to disrupt fertilizer supply chains, having locally produced ammonia could prove vital to keeping input costs down. Hiro Iwanaga, founder and CEO of Talus Ag, said their deployable systems will ensure cost-competitive, reliable, and sustainable fertilizer for farmers.
13: You know, we're really grateful to our launch partner, Landis, as we start to deploy these modular green ammonia systems across the Corn Belt. But as you said, we commissioned our system just a couple months ago here. Our system is in commercial production now. We're focused on the low-cost, local production of ammonia and all the benefits that come along with that.
11: On top of producing sustainable green ammonia, Iwanaga said one of the main benefits of their deployable systems is that they are small and easy to use.
13: Our green ammonia systems can be really small, and so it allows us to deliver these systems either at a, for example, at a big Landis distribution site. In some of these cases, we can deliver them on farm. So a farm could be completely cut off from the broader nitrogen fertilizer chain and say, I have an on-site ammonia system, on-site ammonia storage, and we're excited about that possibility. But when we focus on it now, it's we can produce ammonia locally and cost competitively.
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14: A flood watch continues until 7 p.m. tonight. Slight chance of thunderstorms tonight. Otherwise, clear skies. Lows level off around 58. Winds out of the west, 8 to 15 miles per hour. I'm meteorologist Paul Trombley. Currently 72.
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0: It's June 17th. I'm Slayton Swords, and it's time for the sports. Start with high school softball. Mount Pleasant swept Keokuk last night, winning game 1 9-4 and taking game 2 11-1. The Panthers will welcome Fairfield to town tomorrow, June 18th at 7 p.m. Minneapolis took down Holy Trinity Catholic last night 8-4. Macy Thornburg swatted a double for two RBIs for the Bullets. The Crusaders will make the trip to West Burlington Notre Dame tomorrow at 7 p.m. Minneapolis versus Central Lee has been canceled for tonight. Danville fell to Central Lee last night 6-3. McKenna France belted a double and a home run in the winning effort. The Bears will try the Minneapolis tomorrow at 7 p.m. Van Buren County collected their third straight victory last night, defeating West Burlington Notre Dame 9-8. The Warriors will stay at home to play New London tonight at 7 p.m. Columbus fell to Wapello last night 10-2. Erica Gillette and Ellison Coons each collected a double and finished with three RBIs for the Arrows. The Wildcats will take on Waco tomorrow at 7 p.m. at home. Waco lost 13-1 to Highland last night. The Warriors had their game against Wapello rained out for tonight. Fairfield will make the trip to Pekin tonight at 7 p.m. and Washington will take on Burlington at home tomorrow at 7 p.m. Moving on to high school baseball, Mount Pleasant's offense was shut down by Davis County's Grant Houston last night in an 8-1 loss as the Mustang logged four strikeouts in the complete game effort. Grayson Walker tapped two singles and the lone RBI for the Panthers. Fairfield will make the trip to Mount Pleasant tomorrow, June 18th at 5:30 p.m. New London did just enough to beat Winfield Mountain Union last night 3-2. Owen Severson pitched 6 2/3 innings and struck out 8 for the victory as Brandon Allen collected two RBIs for the Tigers. The Wolves will attempt to bounce back tomorrow in a home matchup with the Wise Muscatine at 5:30 p.m. for senior night. New London will compete against Van Buren County on the road tonight at 7 p.m., Central Lee clobbered Danville last night 16-0. Blake Davis mashed a home run for three RBIs as Kellen Weber and Brett Cook each added three RBIs of their own. The Hawks will stay on the road to face off against Highland tomorrow at 7 p.m. Burlington Notre Dame edged past Minneapolis last night winning 5-4. The Nikes will head to Waterloo today for a tournament. Minneapolis will head back home to play Danville at 6 p.m. tomorrow. Washington dropped a tight one to Oskaloosa last night 3-1. The Demons will host Burlington tomorrow at 7 p.m., and Wapello will take on Hillcrest Academy on the road at 7 p.m. tomorrow. Moving on to Mount Pleasant Cross Country, summer runs are underway for the Mount Pleasant Cross Country Camp. These runs are optional, but a great way to run with others and get in shape for the fall season. These runs are available to anyone entering 7th through 12th grades. Coaches may not be present in every run, as they're often led by upperclassmen. On Mondays, the runs will take place at 6:30 a.m. at the Old Threshers Museum Theater, and tomorrow will take place at Saunders Park by the swimming pool at 7 p.m. The runs will continue through the middle of August until the Mount Pleasant Cross Country Camp. If you have any questions, you can contact Coach Lyle Murray at 319-850-0867. Moving on to local summer athletic camps, Mount Pleasant Girls Basketball is offering up a camp for any girls basketball players. Entry 3rd through 12th grades from June 23rd through the 25th, located at the Mount Pleasant High School gym. The camp will focus on fundamentals and introduce team concepts employed by the high school system. If you'd like to sign up, you can follow the link in today's sports report. And Coach Watson would like to mention that you can show up the day of and still receive a complimentary t-shirt. Moving on to the Maple Leaf Athletic Complex, there's a new space to watch the Mount Pleasant baseball team at the complex after Mike and Lindell Barton donated a new spectator pavilion along the third base side. The Bartons have demonstrated a deep belief in the value of education, athletics, and community involvement. Mount Pleasant Activities Director Scott Lamb was quoted to say, "Our athletic programs are successful because of the support we receive from individuals who care deeply about our students." The Barton family's generous donation of this spectator pavilion will positively impact countless athletes, families, and visitors. "We are incredibly grateful for their vision, generosity, and commitment to our school community," end quote. Moving on to the Prospect League, the Burlington Bees defeated the Illinois Valley Pistol Shrimp last night, 9-6. Tanner Reinert smacked a home run for 3 RBIs in the victory. The Bees had their matchup against the Pistol Shrimp postponed to July 1st due to the incoming weather. And the Clinton Lumber Kings extended their winning streak to 5 games after taking down the Springfield Lucky Horseshoes last night, 18-10. The Lumber Kings will host the Normal Corn Belters tonight at 6:30 p.m. And it's now time for this day in sports history. In 1960, Ted Williams hit his 500th career home run. In 1976, it was announced that the NBA and ABA would merge. In 1990, Harry Gant became the oldest driver to win a NASCAR race. It's June 17th, I'm Slayton Swords, and that was the sports.
17: This is Sports on Radio Iowa. I'm Todd Kim. Iowa basketball coach Ben McCollum expects sophomore center Trevin Yurok to make significant progress heading into next season. The 6'11 product from West Des Moines Valley appeared in 17 games as a true freshman. He averaged nearly 3.5 points per contest, but his playing time tailed off during Big Ten conference play.
18: He probably could have played throughout the season a little bit more than he did, and it probably would have helped him. He got caught behind a couple people, and hopefully next year it takes a big jump.
17: The Hawkeyes are in their second week of summer workouts. The University of Iowa is moving ahead with the planning process to upgrade Carver Hawkeye Arena after getting approval from the Board of Regents. Iowa AD Beth Getz says they're looking to get things going soon.
19: We wanted to ensure that we were in a good place in terms of our fundraising efforts, since this will be philanthropically supported. And before we had an opportunity to bring it to you all. So we're significantly down that path. We're north of $40 million in written commitments towards the project. So we feel like we're in a good place there.
17: The expected cost of the renovations, $50 to $70 million. Drake basketball coach Eric Henderson says in the age of roster turnover and transfer portal, summer workouts are even more important. The Bulldogs are in their second week of summer drills. 8 new players joined 6 who returned from last season's team that posted a record of 14-20.
20: You know, just learning about the guys that we have on our roster, not just learning about them, but getting a better understanding of their game. And more importantly, how do they complement each other? And what is going to be, our best, matchups out there and best lineups out there?
17: Drake suffered 7 losses last season that went to overtime or were by 5 points or less. Because of that, he's trying to make this summer more competitive to rectify it. This is Radio Iowa.
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14: A flood watch continues until 7 p.m. tonight. Slight chance of thunderstorms tonight. Otherwise, clear skies. Lows dip down to about 58. Winds out of the west, 8 to 15 miles per hour. I'm meteorologist Paul Trombley. Right now, it's 72 degrees.
22: The Alice Connection has moved from the Amana Colonies to the Kelowna, Iowa City Park. We are inviting all Persian Orange fans to Kelowna June 19th, 20th, and 21st to the 35th annual Alice Connection Father's Day All Alice Chalmers Show. 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All things Alice is welcome. Take the weekend and walk through a large variety of mowers, garden tractors, agricultural tractors, a parts swap meet, new and old, and various vendors. 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Witness the parade of Alice power through town each day at 1 p.m. Grab a chair and enjoy the sights. Don't miss the Alice Connection Banquet 6 p.m. Saturday evening at the Mennonite Village Museum in Kelowna. The Alice Connection Father's Day Show, June 19th, 20th, and 21st, moved from the Amana Colonies to Kelowna City Park.
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0: The Mount Pleasant Vets Hall at 300 West Monroe Street is going to be having their monthly Veterans Breakfast on Friday, June 19th from 8:30 a.m. to 9:30 a.m. The breakfast is open to Veterans Plus One. 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

Well, the last thing I remember, Doc, I started to swerve. And then I saw the Jag slide into the curve. I know I'll never forget that horrible sight. I guess I found out for myself that everyone was right.

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3: Here's your KILJ forecast for Southeast Iowa. A flood watch continues. Slight chance of thunderstorms tonight. Otherwise, clear skies. Lows level off around 58. Westerly winds 8 to 15 miles per hour. Highs level off around 76 tomorrow. Lows dip down to about 55 tomorrow night. Daytime highs approaching 80 Friday under mainly sunny skies. 83 Saturday. I'm meteorologist Paul Trombley. Currently, it's 72 degrees.
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1: Wall Street closed with stocks sharply lower today after the Federal Reserve left interest rates unchanged for the fourth straight time. The decision marks the first with the new Federal Reserve Chairman Kevin Warsh at the helm after replacing Jerome Powell. At the closing bell, the Dow Jones had lost 507 points, the S&P 500 lost 91, the NASDAQ dropped 354 points. The text of the U.S.'s memo of understanding with Iran has been released. It includes the reopening of the Strait of Hormuz and easing of financial restrictions against Iran and expectations moving forward regarding discussions of the country's nuclear program. The document set to be formally signed on Friday. Rex Huerman, the Manhattan architect who led a double life as the Gilgo Beach serial killer, came face-to-face today with the families of his victims before being sentenced to multiple life terms. As Sarah Lee Kessler reports from New York, Huerman was given a chance to address the court at his sentencing, and he did.
2: It took Rex Huerman just 4 seconds.
3: There are no words I can say. I'm responsible for what was said in this room's death.
2: The 62-year-old Manhattan architect and Massapequa Park resident was sentenced to life in prison, no parole possible. Huerman had admitted murdering 8 women on Long Island over a 17-year period. Judge Timothy Massey asked Huerman if he was sorry, and he said yes. Massey responded with,
4: "You're a disgusting and despicable small man, and you're a coward. Get him out of here."
2: I'm Sarah Lee Kessler.
1: As the race to replace former California Congressman Eric Swalwell begins, federal officials are telling him to return more than $30,000 in campaign donations or risk an audit. The Federal Election Commission sent a letter June 15th saying Swalwell's team has to refund the money since he's not running for office anymore. Swalwell dropped out of the race for governor and resigned from his seat in Congress amid multiple accusations of sexual assault. I'm Scott Carr. California Governor Gavin Newsom's office is pushing back against the Trump administration, blasting the Department of Justice for launching an investigation into Newsom, his wife, and their associates. In a letter to the acting U.S. Attorney General, Newsom's lawyers say the investigation is political payback ordered by the president. The letter asks if the DOJ is also investigating Trump's allies, suggesting federal law enforcement and the president are unfairly targeting Trump's opponents. The DOJ has not commented. Security's pretty tight around New York City as the city prepares to celebrate the New York Knicks' first ever ticker tape parade.
5: The NYPD says it's taking measures similar to the New Year's Eve event in Times Square, with more than 10,000 officers assigned to the parade.
6: I mean, I think it's going to be absolute madness.
7: I know everybody can have a good time. I just want to be safe. That's all, you know.
5: The department is set up to deploy heavy weapons teams, explosive detection canines, drones, and many more tools. All attendees will be screened when pens open at 6 a.m., and they are not allowed to bring pets, strollers, backpacks, or umbrellas. In New York, I'm Natalie Migliori.
1: The flight attendants at Alaska Air Group's Horizon Air have voted to authorize a potential strike amid ongoing contract negotiations. This after months of bargaining. Several airlines across the industry continue negotiating contracts with employee groups seeking better compensation and working conditions. One of the co-founders of the band Chicago, Walter Perezater, has died at the age of 81. Perezater played saxophone and other reed instruments as well as flute for the band. He helped induct Chicago into the Rock and Roll Hall of Fame in 2016.
8: Thanks to the Hall of Fame for this great honor. This band started on February 15, 1967, when we played together for the first time in my basement.
1: His retirement came not long after the group celebrated its induction into the hall. Perezater's family announced his death Wednesday, citing a battle with Alzheimer's disease for the last 6 years. I'm Scott Carr.
9: Radio Iowa. I'm Don Danielson. Information from the governor's office says an Iowa native has been confirmed as one of the people killed in the crash of a B-52 bomber at Edwards Air Force Base in California Monday. 35-year-old Air Force Major Brad Hovey was a native of Algona and a pilot with the 419th Flight Test Squadron at Edwards. 7 other people died in that crash. State Auditor Rob Sands says it appears the state of Iowa spent nearly $260 million this past school year to cover tuition costs for K-12 students who would have attended a private school without state subsidy. He says there's been a 25% increase in the number of private schools in the past 3 years, while at the same time, the number of private school closures has increased 45%.
10: So we are seeing vastly more private schools close and open.
9: A statement from the Department of Education says it's baffling Sands' report does not pertain to an audit, but appears instead to be a policy critique of the program. Radio Iowa, I'm Dar Danielson.
11: Here's your KILJ forecast for Southeast Iowa. A flood watch continues. Lows dip down to about 58 tonight under clear skies with a slight chance of thunderstorms. Winds out of the west, 8 to 15 miles per hour. High temperatures reach up to 76 tomorrow. Sunshine mixed with clouds at times. Lows dip down to about 55 tomorrow night. Daytime highs approaching 80 Friday under mainly clear skies. 83 Saturday. I'm meteorologist Paul Trombley. Right now, it's 77 degrees.

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KILJ, Mount Pleasant, Iowa. Right.

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A flood watch continues until 7 p.m. tonight. Slight chance of thunderstorms tonight. Otherwise, clear skies. Lows level off around 58. Winds out of the west, 8 to 15 miles per hour. I'm meteorologist Paul Trombley. Currently, it's 77 degrees.

0: Wallace Connection has moved from the Amana Colonies to the Kelowna, Iowa City Park. We are inviting all Persian Orange fans to Kelowna June 19th, 20th, and 21st to the 35th annual Alice Connection Father's Day All Alice Chalmers Show. 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All things Alice is welcome. 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The Alice Connection Father's Day Show, June 19th, 20th, and 21st, moved from the Amana Colonies to Kelowna City Park.
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A flood watch continues until 7 p.m. tonight. Slight chance of thunderstorms tonight. Otherwise, clear skies. Lows dip down to about 58. Winds out of the west, 8 to 15 miles per hour. I'm meteorologist Paul Trombley. Currently, it's 77 degrees.